0: per day. It's very costly, but as well, it has made a difference.
1: And home loan numbers have slid 6% nationally as higher rates keep biting. Catality analysis shows owner-occupiers are more likely than investors to be sitting this one out.
2: Research shows that regularly eating ultra-processed foods can increase your risk of developing type 2 diabetes by 53%. Search Diabetes Australia for more about the nation's fastest-growing chronic condition.
1: Jack Gunston is out again for Hawthorn tonight as the Hawks face Adelaide in Launceston. But they do get Barbie O'Choll and Connor Ash back, while the Crows regain Callum Archie and Riley Filthorpe. Taylor Walker's been sent to the Sandful for the first time in 12 years. Ex-pie Daisy Thomas says it's simple for Hawthorn. They've got a win.
3: It becomes a really important game for Hawthorn and how their season's going to eventually look when you're coming up against these sides like Melbourne last week, Adelaide this week. You just need to find a way to win or break even.
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6: Today in Bunbury, a possible shower with a top of 21. Tonight, down to 7. And tomorrow, fine with a high of 19. 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
21: Good morning, Cara.
22: Sorry, it is not the mole, it's me. I've walked back in here to this studio. I've just gone off to the loo. I'm sorry to interrupt everyone. And come back in here, and all of the knobs and everything have just been fiddled with. And so my headphones weren't on properly.
21: Yeah, so something's... I did the same. I went out, I came back, and I thought we were off air.
22: Right, okay. Hi, Cara.
23: Hi, how's it going?
22: Sorry, mate, you have to excuse us. I know our show might, especially to new listeners, hi, our show might seem very confusing at the moment. It's because the mole is wreaking havoc and we're all very on edge.
23: It's so fair, honestly.
21: Nothing makes sense anymore.
22: It doesn't.
21: But that has just further confirmed for me who it is. That whole moment locked everything
22: on
21: in for
22: three.
21: Me.
22: Ready? On three. One, two, three. Producer Brooke.
21: Yeah. Okay. Sorry, Cara.
22: Hi, Cara. Welcome to Alpha Bucks.
21: Hey, Cara.
23: Thank you for having me.
21: You want to buy a house. How long have you been in Perth?
23: About 10 months.
21: Oh, okay. We need you to say a sentence that we didn't get around before. Could you say, can we jump in the pool after school?
23: Can we jump in the pool after school?
21: Oh.
22: Oh, okay. Ooh. So you're not Queensland.
21: No.
22: I'm going to go with...
21: I'm saying Tasmania.
22: Tasmania. I'm going to go with South Australia.
21: Where are you from, Cara?
23: I'm from Tassie.
22: Hey! Wow. Well done to you.
21: All right. Now let's play Alpha Bucks.
22: All right. 30 seconds, 10 questions. Pass if you don't know an answer. We'll come back around to it. Your letter today is F for Foxtrot. F for Foxtrot. Cara, good luck.
23: Thank you.
21: Okay, Cara, let's go. Question number one. Name an animal.
23: Fox.
21: A TV show.
23: Fantastic, Mr. Fox.
21: A singer.
23: Fergie.
21: A language.
23: French.
21: A body part.
23: Bus.
21: A musical instrument.
23: French horn.
21: An adjective.
23: Pass.
21: A country.
23: France.
21: A movie.
23: Stop this.
22: Oh, stop this.
21: Let us go to France. And have some frogs.
8: Yes.
14: That might be one of the best reactions to cooking Stuff Alpha this. Bucks I've ever heard. Stuff this.
23: No, I mean, said I stuffed this. I didn't say stuffed this. I said I stuffed
14: okay,
23: this.
14: Okay, right.
21: I mean, they are different words. France is not the same word as French.
14: It's
21: so
14: not.
21: So you would have been fine with that.
14: But you did say French horn for a musical instrument.
21: Yeah, it is a French horn. This is one of these ones that I get annoyed about because I go, is a French horn actually French? Because it just because they
14: because
21: look like the same
14: French
21: word doesn't mean tricky.
14: Body part, finger or a foot?
21: Yeah.
23: Oh my god!
14: And Fantastic Mr. Fox is a movie, not a TV show.
23: Sorry, and you said that, I was like, oh no. Yeah.
21: No, the real winner is me because I guessed you were from Tasmania. That's all we get.
23: Yeah,
21: I'm sorry.
23: Totally correct.
21: I'm sorry. But welcome to WA, Cara. Thanks for joining the show.
23: Thank you so much. I appreciate your time.
14: Oh, pleasure, mate. Yours too. All right, Alpha Bucks for $10,000 is back at 8:30 this morning. We're going to take a break. We're going to play a song here. We've got our sing-along song coming up in just a moment as well. Right, so this is the song where we pull something out of nowhere, something you probably haven't heard in a while, and it's just a great...
21: I've just seen what it is.
14: It's a big one.
21: That's a big sing-along.
14: It's a big sing-along song, right? So we'll come back with that. And then more on The Mole and the shenanigans that The Mole has been up to this morning. Stay with us.

0: Lewis Capaldi, as the fireworks fly between team members here on the Pete and Kimber show, there is some heckers stuff going on off the air at the moment.
1: I got
0: you
1: set
0: and,
1: up.
0: You
1: I
0: and was... producer Brooke.
1: Producer Brooke just stitched me up so chat, bad.
0: The chat is next level.
1: I can't believe that.
0: Get your popcorn out.
1: She stitched me up. I reckon because you went to the bathroom. Anyway, the mole so just is on our show.
0: So we're gonna come. We're gonna come back in a moment, right?
1: We will.
0: We'll discuss what has happened because it's blowing this team up. All right, the mole is wreaking havoc. First,
2: the Southwest hits.
1: Oh, yeah, we've got to do a sing-along song,
0: We've got to do a sing-along song. Now, there's a trend going on at the moment, the key change trend, where people are referencing songs where there's an amazing key change.
1: Mm-hmm.
0: All right, this is absolutely one of them. Whitney Houston, I Have Nothing.
1: It's a big one.
0: It is a big one, and the entire song builds to that moment in the last 30 seconds of the song. It is brilliant. It is your sing-along song for this morning. Get those key changes ready. Turn the music up. You're on the Pete and Kimber Show. Good morning.

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1: That's Whitney a big Houston. Song.
0: Oh, it's a big song. Hope you enjoyed that. That's your sing-along song for the morning here on the Pete and Kimber Show at 8:17. 8:30 this morning, we will go for $10,000 with Alpha Bucks.
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1: Day four of the mole?
0: Who knows? They're all melting into one at the moment.
1: Someone in the team has been chosen as the mole and they are sabotaging the show for the next 2 weeks or for 2 weeks. We're a week, almost a week in.
0: Mm.
1: You, oh, that's a lot.
0: You look exhausted.
1: I feel annoyed because okay? I just got stitched up.
0: Okay, tell everybody here why you got stitched up.
1: Okay, well just...
0: What happened?
1: During one of those songs that we're doing, during the ad break, right? Pete went to the bathroom. I went to the kitchen, and when I came back in, Pete wasn't in the studio. When I came back into the studio, we had lost monitoring. Now, what that is like, obviously, in the radio station, in the studio, we have the speakers on all the time, so we can hear what's going to air.
0: Yeah.
1: And when I came back in, it was silence.
0: Yeah, so it would sound like this.
1: And I
0: now
1: was
0: that's
1: like,
0: weird.
1: That's unnerving, and it's weird, and it's never how we do it. So I went over thinking, Pete must have forgotten to turn the monitoring back up in the studio. So I went over to your desk to up the monitoring and no sound came out. In that time, I then go out to ask producer Brooke, are we still on air? Because I was worried that we weren't. And she was filming me to go, look at you behind the desk. You were messing with the desk. And I'm like, no, I think Brooke stitched me up. I think she played with the desk. And when I came in to fix it, she was ready to film me.
0: Yeah, to throw you in
1: to
0: it.
1: To throw me in it.
0: What say you, Brooke?
3: The lady doth press. the lady doth protest too much, methinks, Kimber.
1: She's actually reading that off the internet. You
3: Google
1: don't
3: it.
1: Even know the saying.
0: The lady doth press the button. Hey,
1: how was she ready to
3: I
1: film me?
3: I caught you but red-handed.
0: Now, I need to say something, right, because sometimes these monitors just cut out. A bit of silence happens, bits and pieces, mm-hmm. right? I will say this. I, in the history of my career, have never turned off the monitor buttons, and when I walked in here after I'd been to the loo, the actual physical monitor button was off.
1: Now, Pete, tell people out there.
0: Doesn't happen.
1: Tell people out there if I know how to operate the desk or not, and if I know what a monitor button is.
0: Well, 2 days ago you were over here. I was teaching you how to push the buttons on the desk.
1: You absolute liar!
0: That's
1: oh
0: not
1: my
0: a lie.
1: God!
0: That's not a lie.
1: The monitor button. Did you teach me the monitor button?
0: No, but I told you.
1: I told you. Oh, my God.
0: I told you. Why are you taking your jacket off?
1: It's getting hot in here.
0: Are you going to throw hands?
1: Are you kidding me?
0: You
1: did not teach me how to turn monitoring on or off.
0: I taught you which of the four faders control the music in here and to air.
1: This is unreal.
0: And one of those faders was off.
1: I can't, mate.
0: You've gone red.
1: Because I'm furious now. You guys are stitching me up. This is Brooke. It has Brooke written all over it.
0: She does look sweaty.
1: Mate, we weren't even in the room. Anyway.
0: You know what? Producer Brooke and producer Ringo look really funny in their ball pit at the moment.
1: They are in a ball pit.
0: So, look,
1: the video of the ball pit is up.
0: You can see it on our socials, right? Well, you know what? Okay, let's take a break. I had audio to play here, but let's take a break.
1: Well, apparently we have a message from the mole.
0: We do have a message
1: from
0: the mole.
1: Let's see what Brooke has to say.
0: All right, we're going to cut, because we had another plan here, but clearly that's gone wrong.
1: Well, because of that.
0: Yeah, I know. Okay. All right. I'm not the mole.
1: Unreal.
0: We're going to come back in a moment. There is a message from the mole, and we're going to play it for you in just a tick. Stay there.
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0: Swift at 8:25 on the Pete and Kimber Show. After 8:30, if you are a woman, this is going to be really interesting. And as and as a bloke as well.
1: Why are you making that so pronounced?
0: And as a bloke for our ladies. Liz Hayes is putting her body on the line for women's health. And the things that she has learnt and discovered, she's going to talk to us about. All right, it's coming to you from a 7 News Spotlight Presents, and we will talk to her more about it coming up a little bit later on in the show.
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1: It's The Mole. Mm. Someone in our team has been designated the role of Mole, and they have 2 weeks to destroy our show.
0: The Mole role.
1: And none of us know who it is. Our boss chose the person, so we're all in the dark.
0: Yep. Now, a lot of things have happened just in the last 24 hours, let alone this week. For example, before we even made it onto air this morning, when we walked in, we found a ball pit where the producer's area should be.
1: We're like in a kid's creche right now.
0: Have a listen to this.
3: Now, that's just funny. Oh, that's wicked. That's just really cool. Do you want to get in it?
4: A little bit.
3: You know what? Not enough balls. Like, if I was the mole, I would have gone harder. I would have gone way harder. I would have put a ton more balls in there.
4: Good morning.
3: What fresh hell are we working into today?
4: Oh my God, this is so cute.
3: It's fun.
4: You guys are in a ball pit.
3: I like this.
0: That's so good.
1: It does need more balls, but if you're a parent who's thinking you might turn your backyard into a ball pit for the weekend for a kid's party or something, you're going to need a lot of balls. Our producers have just told us that it's 1,000 balls.
0: That is not 1,000 balls. Get out.
1: It doesn't look like it, does it?
5: Apparently.
0: Okay. You can have a look for yourself, by the way. We're going to throw that video up online on the Pete and Kimber socials. Okay.
1: But also, we believe we have a message from the mole.
0: We do have a message from the mole. The audio is here. Let's take a listen.
6: Well, well, well. Everyone had stuff stolen the other day. It's funny how Kimber's stuff wasn't taken. But something is coming for you, Kimber Cahill. Watch your back.
0: That voice has changed.
1: It's a different voice.
0: That's a different voice. That's a different voice.
1: But I've been sus on that from the start because I was thinking the voice didn't sound like, I think it's just someone voicing for the mole rather than it being the mole's voice.
0: Yeah, but it also could be just a change in the decoder.
1: That's true.
0: That's absolutely a thing. I'm going to play that one more time.
6: Well, well, well. Everyone had stuff stolen the other day. It's funny how Kimber's stuff wasn't taken. But something is coming for you, Kimber Cahill. Watch your back.
0: You know, it would just be the perfect ruse for the mole to put something on themselves.
1: I don't trust anything anymore.
0: To deflect.
1: There's no such thing as deflecting. I just feel like this has been, the last couple of days has been throwing me under the bus, and it's working because apparently you guys are very impressionable.
0: We have a text line. Send in who you think the mole is after having heard stuff from this morning. All right, please feel free to send it through.
1: Who do you think it is, Pete?
0: I'm still pretty convinced it's producer Brooke.
1: Why did you then just turn on me in that last break, in that last chat?
0: Because I'm not 100% convinced it's not you. All right. Text from Rachel says, the mole definitely has to be Ringo. He's flying under the radar. It's so true.
1: It is quite. He's quite calm.
0: All right, send us through what you think. We're going to come back with Alpha Bucks for $10,000. Liz Hayes in 7 Spotlight in a must-hear interview coming up shortly after that.
7: Alpha Bucks. It's time to play Pete and Kimber's $10,000 Alpha Bucks. Are you going to be the next person to make this noise?
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12: Accident, an incident free on the roads for your Thursday morning running. A few hotspots slow in East Bunbury, Robertson Drive on the brakes northbound at Sandridge Road. Devonport, Robertson Drive slow southbound at Southwestern Highway. In Usher, Bustle Highway, busy northbound at Washington Ave. Pelican Point, Forest Highway, patchy by directions at Old Coast Road. And Eaton Forest Highway, busy eastbound at Eaton Drive. 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Peter here. More traffic tomorrow morning on the Southwest Hit.
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28: Hi there, it's Damien Carbon. 82 cases of diphtheria have now been recorded in regional Western Australia. It comes as Australia deals with a fresh outbreak spreading through the Northern Territory and into WA. The bacterial infection has mostly infected Indigenous populations. WA's Health Minister Meredith Hammett says health workers are in affected areas.
29: We are working closely with the Aboriginal Medical Services on the ground to make sure that we are putting in place, again, great opportunities for people to get vaccinated.
28: A new shift in volunteering is emerging across regional WA. A third of WA volunteers say the biggest reward is improved well-being and stronger social ties. Lauren Ayres from Orange Sky says sadly, loneliness is on the rise in regional WA.
30: So while our networks might feel bigger than ever because we're constantly online,
2: For many Australians, they just don't feel like they've found their people. And that's where volunteering can play a really special role in helping to foster friendships.
28: It's part of National Volunteers Week.
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4: Good morning, I'm Matthew Layton. Paul Keating's come out swinging at the Coalition and start-up bosses over Labor's capital gains tax plans. The former PM says the changes are only marginal and housing has been cooked by capital being taxed too lightly. A $7 million boost is being rolled out to help slow Australia's biggest diphtheria outbreak in recent memory. The outbreak's been mainly hitting the Northern Territory, with cases also reported in WA, SA and Queensland. Indigenous Australians Minister Malandiri McCarthy has told the ABC health teams need to make sure communication is clear.
6: Not misinformation. We certainly saw that through COVID, and we need to ensure that the right information is getting out to our remote and regional communities.
4: A security scare has cleared out Avalon Airport near Geelong. Police have arrested one person. And childcare could get messy in July, with up to 20,000 workers preparing to walk off the job over pay.
8: Every load of laundry is a fresh start. 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
4: Collingwood legend Scott Pendlebury is getting the gold treatment this weekend, wearing a special gold number against West Coast as he breaks the AFL games record. Nick Riewoldt's told Sevens the agenda setters it sparked a bit of chatter around the merch side of things.
10: I think it's opened Scott up to ridicule and to criticism from other football fans and even other clubs, to the point that, you know, people are saying out there that this is, you know, I've heard the narrative that this is turning into a GoFundMe.
4: Round 11 starts tonight with the Hawks up against Adelaide.
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15: Today in Bunbury, a possible shower with a top of 21. Tonight, down to 7. And tomorrow, fine with a high of 19. 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
1: Amy, you want some spending money?
39: I sure do, yeah.
1: Let's do it.
0: Let's go.
1: Off to Bali,
0: Amy.
1: Next week. You can go and buy all the sarongs.
39: Oh, definitely. The kids would love that.
0: All right, let's go, mate. 30 seconds, 10 questions pass. If you don't know an answer, we'll come back around to it. And would you look at this? The letter today is A for Amy.
39: Oh, hey,
1: Amy,
39: okay.
1: Just before you go anywhere, you're not on speakerphone, are you?
39: No, it's up to my ear.
1: Okay.
0: We just had a little cut out there just a moment ago. Oh. But it sounds clear now.
1: I just want to make sure we don't lose you. Okay.
0: All right, Amy. A for Amy is your letter. Good luck.
1: Okay, Amy. Question number one. Name a movie. A musical instrument. A girl's name.
39: Amy.
1: A country.
39: Australia.
1: A singer.
39: Amy Winehouse.
1: A brand.
39: Anko.
1: A body part. An Australian Prime Minister.
39: Albanese.
1: A fruit.
39: Apple.
1: An athlete.
0: Amy.
1: Sorry, Amy.
0: You did start to fly through them there, mate. Yeah.
1: Yeah, you were looking for maybe the movie Alien or Ants. And the musical instrument, an accordion or an acoustic guitar.
39: Oh, I would not have thought of that.
1: And sorry, we couldn't have got you there with Amy Winehouse either.
39: Yeah, I thought that, yep.
1: But
0: that's all right, mate.
39: No, thank you anyway.
0: Hey, no worries.
1: Have a great time in Bali.
39: Yes, we will. Thank you.
0: See you, mate. Take care. So Alpha Buck's back four times across the show tomorrow, every half hour from 7. Liz Hayes is one of the country's leading journalists. She's also on 7 News Spotlight. This latest one is 7 News Spotlight presents Second Class Treatment, Time to Even the Odds. She puts her body on the line for women's health. It is a must-hear interview. You'll get it next.
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0: 8:44, it is the Pete and Kimber Show. Good morning. Thanks for spending your Thursday with us. 10 grand a week for 10 weeks guaranteed to be given away to someone. It could be you listening right now. You need the 100K payday code word that is coming your way before the end of the show.
1: That's right.
0: Liz Hayes for 7 News Spotlight, which returns this Sunday at 8 on 7 and 7 Plus. Liz joins us now, and this is an investigation, Liz, that has turned your world upside down as a woman. Thank you very much for joining us.
2: Thank you. Sounds like I'm standing on my head, I know.
1: Liz, it's hard to sort of put all of this into words. I know that's why, you know, we need to watch 7 News Spotlight and see it. But you're talking about it being that many of the results in medical research have come from men, and so the information has been flawed and things like that. Can you give us an example where it would affect women's health? Like, what disadvantages are we experiencing from this?
2: Well, look, it's right across the board. I mean, the premise is that men and women were the same, except women could give birth, and therefore, ultimately, any research results from men would apply to women, and we found that that's simply not true. And one of the clear-cut situations in that, where it applies, is in medications. Medications, I guess, processed differently by women. Hormones play a huge role in the differences between men and women, and men have hormones as well as women. But in medications, many of the medications that have had to be withdrawn, for example, has been based on the negative effect on women. And when you pick up a packet of whatever off at the chemist, it'll probably say adult dosage, child dosage, but it doesn't say different dosage for a woman, for example. So, and that can often apply, that it's different for women. And I think that even though that's a fundamental, really, even that being out of whack is really terribly important, I think, when we're considering about what's good for us. It's also to be found in how women, as opposed to men, process food, how we exercise, and just the interpretations of basic, like women, treatment of women for anxiety or PTSD, for example, is an example where women are often diagnosed with having a personality disorder and men are diagnosed with a PTSD disorder. Mm. And even that is... but that's because much research was based on veterans from wars. So it's across the board, and women are behind incredibly, other than those reproductive issues that women have, which have been researched quite well. But when it comes to cancers and all sorts of other illnesses, women are treated like men.
1: Yeah, right. Never even thought about it, but you're right. When it comes to medications, all that sort of stuff, you think, well, yeah, even when we have alcohol, for example, they'll say, well, women can have one drink in the hour, men can have two. Like, when it just comes to that, that's plenty enough, isn't it? Like,
0: there's so much to have a good look at with 7 News Spotlight, which returns Sunday at 8 o'clock on 7 and 7 Plus. Thanks for spending a bit of time with us this morning, and we encourage you to get along and have a look at this. It's 7 News Spotlight presents second-class treatment, time to even the odds. Thank you so much for your time, Liz.
2: Thank you.
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0: Alex Warren. 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
1: On the Pete and Kimber Show, this is The Mole.
0: So someone in the team is the mole. We are 4 days into the chaos and havoc that the mole is wreaking on this show. It could be myself, Kimber, producer Brooke, or producer Ringo.
2: It's happening on air and off air, so nobody in the team trusts each other now.
0: Now, you listen along. The mole has told us earlier this week that apparently the things that are happening are clues as to who the mole might be, and you can guess, right? So you can do that on our socials, on the phones, or on text.
2: Our text line is back, which
0: is
2: great.
0: Back. That's
2: sometimes
0: great.
2: The mole has been changing that. But we got a text from Christina. Thanks, Christina. It says, it's definitely not Kimber. You can't fake outrage like she did.
0: Now, this morning, the discussion in here went to another level. She's right.
2: There was a bit of a situation with the desk while we were playing the ads, and we walked away out of the studio. And when I came back in, there was something wrong and I had to try and fix it. But producer Brooke was instantly filming me, telling me that I've messed with the desk.

0: Now, Pete, tell people out there if I know how to operate the desk or not, and if I know what a monitor button is.
1: Well, 2 days ago you were over here, I was teaching you how to push the buttons on the desk.
0: You absolute liar! That's not a lie!
2: That's not a lie!
0: The monitor button. Did you teach me the monitor button?
2: No, but I told you.
0: Oh, my God.
2: I told you. Why are you taking your jacket off?
0: It's getting hot in here.
2: Are you going to throw hands?
0: Are you
2: That was next level free review. I reckon I saw a
0: You legitimately threw me under the bus. You know that I don't know the monitor button.
2: Now, in terms of...
0: You know that.
1: In terms, again, on the text line, right, Brooke says, Kimber is a great actress. Now that you are the one who's had acting...
0: Wait, did Brooke send that text to herself?
1: The producer Brooke? Oh, she did.
0: Producer Brooke sent a text to the line to say, I'm a great actress.
1: We had Mason... Now, speaking of producer Brooke...
0: This whole thing's unhinged.
1: We had Mason Cox in here, Fremantle Docker. We asked him who he thinks the mole is.
3: I don't think it's either one of you. No offense, guys. I don't know if you take offense to
0: no,
3: that.
0: No, no, not taken. At all.
3: Like, Ringo's got the most probably suspicious name, I'd say. Just sounds like someone who's done some dodgy stuff.
1: Yeah.
3: Bob, you're honest. I think Brooke's the mole.
0: Yeah.
3: I reckon she'd be up early doing all this stuff, you know, and she'd love it. She'd be into it. And
0: she's been enjoying it.
3: Sometimes it's the person you least expect, you know? Mm. Probably, not to say everyone else isn't nice, but she is kind of like the sweetheart, the mother of the group, the little mother hen.
0: Oh, my God. Look at her. She is absolutely reveling in this moment.
2: She's going to dine out on that for years.
1: All right, so he thinks it's producer Brooke. Now, earlier this hour, we got our latest message from the mole, and it was a message for you, Kimber.
4: Well, well, well. Everyone had stuff stolen the other day. It's funny how Kimber's stuff wasn't taken. But something is coming for you, Kimber Cahill. Watch your back.
1: Watch your back. Which is something the mole has said before. Watch your back. If you want to note that down on your little clues, if you're following along.
0: There's been a lot of stitch-ups for me, I think.
1: Mm. All right, anyway.
0: Pete and Ringo still really under the radar.
1: Man, I'm like Teflon. Bang. Bounce right off me. Okay, we're going to head off for the day. And we're going to be back with more mole shenanigans, apparently, from tomorrow from 6.
0: Awesome.
1: But before we
0: If I make it back in. I mean, I don't know what's going to happen to me.
1: We're going to do one more thing before we go. We've got the code word for you.
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2: Hi there, it's Damien Carbon. A 26-year-old Katanning man will remain behind bars after being refused bail in a Perth court yesterday follows the death of local schoolteacher Luke Russell early last Wednesday morning. 26-year-old former Nationals candidate faces several charges, including failing to assist after an incident causing death. Police prosecutors say he was allegedly driving despite multiple suspensions. He's due back in court next month. A growing number of West Aussies are needing help from welfare agencies for the first time as cost of living pressures bite. Andrew York from Vinnie's WA says it's had an 18% rise in calls to its emergency relief this year, a big demand for food, clothing and fuel.
3: The other area which is a bit of a concern now is the private rental market. In WA, you know, it's less than 0.8%, so trying to find a rental and hang on to your home is a priority for many families.
2: But Vinnie's WA is launching its winter appeal campaign. People are being urged to donate.
1: Hit National News.
4: Good morning, Matthew Layton with you. Opposition leader Angus Taylor has come out swinging against Paul Keating. It comes after the former PM backed the government's changes to capital gains tax, calling them structurally sound.
5: More nonsense from Paul Keating. We've had a lot of nonsense. I mean, this is the Paul Keating who said putting Australian values at the centre of our immigration policy, Australian values, was racist. I mean, seriously?
4: There is still a chance the fuel excise cut could stick around a bit longer as the Middle East conflict keeps oil markets jumpy. PM Anthony Albanese says the government will assess it closer to June 30 when the current three-month cut is due to end. The Commonwealth is stepping in with $7 million as Australia deals with a serious diphtheria outbreak. The Northern Territory has been the hardest hit. And operations have resumed at Avalon Airport after a suspicious item sparked a shutdown. The airport west of Melbourne says passengers should check with Jetstar for flight updates.
6: HCF are not for profit, so they're not for paying out profits to shareholders. They are for paying benefits above industry average per premium dollar.
4: Hawthorn is out to get back on the winners list for the first time since round seven. They have Connor Ash and Mabior Chol back from injury for tonight's clash with Adelaide in Launceston. Coach Sam Mitchell says they will need to be at their best.
7: I mean, I think with Adelaide, you know that their best footy is phenomenal and their best players are very important to them. So, you know, an interesting time to get them, you know, when they put up 10 goals in a quarter against the side who's been going very well. I think we know what we're going to come up against with Adelaide. They're a really consistent side, really well drilled, well coach.
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8: Today in Bunbury, a possible shower with a top of 21. Tonight, down to 7. And tomorrow, fine with a high of 19. 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

West, you are with Scotty this morning, and extremely unsurprisingly, all the tickets to North Melbourne versus Fremantle in Bunbury at Hands Oval sold out within a matter of minutes. And if you were not one of the lucky ones to get your hands on those tickets and you are keen to go, please, please be wary online of scams, especially those who are selling their tickets through social media. Ticketmaster actually has a verified resale ticket section where you can go, and you know that everything there is above board. Very exciting. They're calling it the Big Bunbury Weekender. It's just a few weekends away. And speaking of, the weekend, Blinding Lights, on the way in the next five. Right now it's Evanescence on Hit Southwest.

0: commercially, one of the most successful songs of all time, period. Look at the streaming numbers on the weekend's Blinding Lights. It is insane. You heard it on Hit. Sam Fender continues the playlist now, teaming up with Olivia Dean. And did you know that if it wasn't for another one of our hit favourites, we wouldn't have this collab?
1: The whole idea kind of sprung from when I jumped on a Noah Collins song. He was like, just delete the second verse and have at it. I was like, oh, that's great. And I was like, I should do that with one of mine. I gave Olivia the whole album and she texted me in.

0: Southwest, you're with Scotty this morning on a partly cloudy Thursday morning. There is a very high chance of showers around the southwest in the afternoon and in the early evening. Just an FYI for you. Even perhaps a chance of a thunderstorm in the early afternoon as well. So keep a lookout for that. Bring a brolly if you're going anywhere in the afternoon. Sabrina Carpenter isn't going anywhere. In fact, she's waiting to give you her house tour in less than 7 minutes' time here on Hit Southwest.
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3: Hi there, it's Damien Carbon. A former Nationals candidate charged over a fatal incident in Katanning has been denied bail in a Perth court. Prosecutors allege 26-year-old Benjamin Simpkins failed to stop after schoolteacher Luke Russell was struck and killed by a vehicle last Wednesday. He's due back in court next month. Bunbury councillors have backed a reduced rate rise of 6.2% for the next financial year. Mayor Jason McGuell says with inflation tipped to hit 5.5% by June, council costs are continuing to climb. The figure was lowered from an initial 6.7% proposal. And West Aussies will boil the kettle and share a cuppa today for Cancer Council WA's biggest morning tea. They're hoping to raise $2 million to continue supporting West Aussies impacted by cancer.
4: With more than 2,000 WA hosts taking part each year, Australia's biggest morning tea continues to show the incredible generosity of the WA community.
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5: Hello there, I'm Matthew Layton. A laser hair removal device and a hot chocolate container have sparked a full-blown airport scare. Avalon Airport was locked down after a suspicious item was spotted at security around 6 this morning. Inspector Nick Ubergang says the passenger wasn't cooperating, so the bomb squad was called in.
6: Fair to say, too, that the person who had the bag probably wasn't too cooperative with us to start off with, too, which made things a little bit difficult and probably it could have averted things and we could have got out of here a lot quicker.
5: The photographer's been charged over a pretty grim alleged theft after the Bondi terror attack. Police say camera gear was taken from victim Peter Maher, then pawned days later. Australia's largest diphtheria outbreak in recent memory has triggered a $7 million federal response. Most cases have been recorded in the Northern Territory, but WA, SA and Queensland have also been affected. And Australia's jobs markets hit a speed bump, with unemployment jumping to 4.5% in April.
0: HCF are not for profit, so they're not for paying out profits to shareholders. They are for paying benefits above industry average per premium dollar.
5: A former teammate of Scott Pendlebury will be watching from the West this weekend. Frio's Mason Cox says Pendles deserves everything that comes his way as he prepares for a record 433.

0: AFL games.
1: So he's just such a great role model for the AFL, and you kind of look at that and realize that, you know, these accolades, you couldn't really pick a better person for it.
0: And the AFL is putting a bit of personal space back on the menu for umpires this weekend. Players who block their path at stoppages and ignore the warning to move will now give away a free kick.
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4: Today in Bunbury, a possible shower with a top of 21. Tonight, down to 7. And tomorrow, fine with a high of 19. 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

the Southwest, and you are hanging out with Scotty this morning. And honestly, someone needs to do some research into just how Olivia Dean had the rise that she has. This time last year, we barely knew who she was, and right now, we are obsessed. She's got new music on the way. And I'm obsessed with it at the moment. You'll never believe it. It's called Baby Steps. And it plays in two songs' time here on the number one hit music station. Somber first. This is Homewrecker on Hit.

0: West Hits, new music from her. It's called Baby Steps. And, ooh, hot take alert. Yeah, time for my hot take, and I admit this one is warm at best, because I feel like a lot of you will agree. There's the likes of Adele, Bruno Mars, Sabrina Carpenter. They're all very funny, but the funniest person in the music industry is, and I'll draw a line under this name, is Lewis Capaldi.
1: Best-selling album of the year.
2: 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You start well and it's just incrementally getting worse and worse as you just go by, and then you're dead.
0: He plays after Haven, This Is I Run on Hit.

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9: 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A three-peat now of the tracks that you've submitted to us, so technically this is your playlist, and Sugar Babes kicks us off this morning. 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

0: 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We're taking a quick break now, so it's the perfect time to register. Go, go, go. Put it on, put it on.
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4: Hi there, it's Damien Carbon. A new survey of dairy farmers shows confidence has fallen over the past year. While sentiment is down, around three quarters of Aussie farmers still reported a profit last financial year, most expecting to remain profitable in the year ahead. But Dairy Australia's Tom Yule says it's not all sunshine and rainbows.
5: Most of those survey results were taken prior to the Middle East conflict, and although there's certainly some optimism around dairy farmers, we would of course expect that to be, you know, temporary.

0: year. Mayor Jason McGuell says rising inflation is pushing up costs for the city. Councillors voted to trim the proposed hike from 6.7% after the executive's original recommendation. And a Katanning man has been denied bail after an alleged hit and run in the town last Wednesday. Schoolteacher Luke Russell was struck and killed in the early hours of the morning.
1: Hit National News.
2: Hello there, I'm Matthew Layton. Australia's jobless rate has jumped to 4.5% with 19,000 jobs gone in April. It's a surprise wobble and it could give the RBA one less reason to hike rates again. Queensland's Olympics minister has been referred to federal police over questions about his voter enrolment. Tim Mander says he's followed the rules and does not want to undermine the AEC process. A woman in her 70s has died after being hit by a police four-wheel drive. It happened at an intersection in Cairns this morning, with the forensic crash unit now investigating. The Coalition says Labor's budget pitch is so wobbly, it's had to wheel out Paul Keating. And Melbourne's Avalon Airport has reopened after suspicious items sparked an evacuation around 6 this morning.
3: It was a laser hair removal, electronic laser hair removal, and a hot chocolate container, cardboard cylinder. Hot chocolate container.
2: Inspector Nick Ubergang there.
4: HCF are not for profit, so they're not for paying out profits to shareholders. They are for paying benefits above industry average per premium dollar.
2: Brisbane coach Chris Fagan says they're expecting a tough challenge against the Giants on Sunday.
5: Very tricky match. Our record against the Giants hasn't been too good in the last four encounters. I think they've won three of them.
2: Both sides will be looking to bounce back from losses last week. Round 11 starts tonight with the Hawks up against Adelaide in Launceston. And Alex de Minaur has kept his Hamburg Open campaign rolling with another big step forward. The Aussie is through to the quarters.
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8: Today in Bunbury, a possible shower with a top of 21. Tonight, down to 7. And tomorrow, fine with a high of 19. Listener knows what Aussie ears want to hear. 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
1: The beat is uplifting. I hadn't planned for it to go that way, but it's definitely a cool thing. I'm not
2: afraid, I'm not afraid. It's been a ride. I guess I had to go to that place to get to this one. Now some of you might still be in that place if you're trying to get out.

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1: 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So get buzzing. One Direction on the way, but right now this is Miles Smith on Hit.

0: 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We know it. The guy in the car next to you knows it.
1: Who doesn't? 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
1: Yeah.
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0: An up-and-coming Aussie artist that we're loving right now, Josh Fowers, with his Like a Prayer remix. You heard it on the Southwest's Hit. 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That's the website you need to go to for more info. As I say, congratulations to our winner today. Meg, well done you.
1: Woohoo! 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
1: 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The amount my teenagers eat is unbelievable. 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
0: For sure, for sure. Well, hopefully an extra $100 in your back pocket for this weekend shop should satisfy them, I would hope. 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Plenty more chances for you still to win Southwest if you haven't been lucky just yet. We will be doing it tomorrow and over the next week as well with Olivia Dean on the way after this quick break. It's the Southwest number one hit music station.
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0: Damien Carbon. A 26-year-old Katanning man will remain behind bars after being refused bail in a Perth court yesterday, follows the death of local schoolteacher Luke Russell early last Wednesday morning. 26-year-old former Nationals candidate faces several charges, including failing to assist after an incident causing death. Police prosecutors say he was allegedly driving despite multiple suspensions. He's due back in court next month. A growing number of West Aussies are needing help from welfare agencies for the first time as cost of living pressures bite. Andrew York from Vinnies WA says it's had an 18% rise in calls to its emergency relief this year, a big demand for food, clothing and fuel.
1: The other area which is a bit of a concern now is the private rental market. In WA, you know, it's less than 0.8%. So trying to find a rental and hang on to your home is a priority for many families.
0: Well, Vinnies WA is launching its winter appeal campaign. People are being urged to donate.
2: Hit National News.
3: Good afternoon, it's Matthew Layton. Australia's jobs run has taken a bit of a whack, with fresh figures showing nearly 19,000 people are now out of work. The jobless rate climbing to 4.5%, rising in most states, staying flat in Victoria and dipping slightly in WA. Treasurer Jim Chalmers says he won't be making predictions on the RBA.
4: I don't want to engage in a running commentary on their considerations. We expected the unemployment rate to tick up a bit. That's what we've seen today, even as it's ticked down here in WA.
3: Not exactly the kind of smooth landing passengers were hoping for. Melbourne's Avalon Airport was evacuated after a laser hair removal device triggered a bomb squad response. And the world's pandemic defences are apparently wobblier now than before COVID. A WHO-linked report says outbreaks are getting more frequent and more damaging, with Ebola, Hunter virus and Australia's diphtheria surge all ringing alarm bells. Experts say climate change, conflicts, misinformation and patchy access to vaccines are making the job harder.
5: HCF are not for profit, so they're not for paying out profits to shareholders. They are for paying benefits above industry average per premium dollar.
3: The black and white balloons are out, but Collingwood's not drifting off task. Scott Pendlebury's AFL games record is huge, though Pies coach Craig McRae says the Eagles won't care about the fairy tale once the balls bounce.
6: Yeah, the best way we can celebrate and honour penals is by playing well. And so we're dialing really deep into that and making sure that we're well in tune with what we need to manage for West Coast and, you know, their strengths and opportunities and put on a good show for our fans.
3: Launceston hosts Thursday night footy with Hawthorn against Adelaide tonight.
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9: A possible shower for the rest of today in Bunbury. Tonight down to 7 and tomorrow fine with a high of 19. 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

0: 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And hit wise on the way, an oldie but a goodie, this one. City High, What Would You Do from 2001. 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Gonna give another code word away inside the next 25 minutes. 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
17: Hi there, it's Damien Carbon. 82 cases of diphtheria have now been recorded in regional Western Australia. It comes as Australia deals with a fresh outbreak spreading through the Northern Territory and into WA. The bacterial infection has mostly infected Indigenous populations. WA's Health Minister Meredith Hammett says health workers are in affected areas.
18: We are working closely with the Aboriginal Medical Services on the ground to make sure that we are putting in place, again, great opportunities for people to get vaccinated.
17: A new shift in volunteering is emerging across regional WA. A third of WA volunteers say the biggest reward is improved well-being and stronger social ties. Lauren Ayres from Orange Sky says sadly, loneliness is on the rise in regional WA.
19: So while our networks might feel bigger than ever because we're constantly online, for many Australians,

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3: Hey, I'm Tessa Randallo. Australia's employment rate is up 0.2 percentage points to 4.5%. That was driven by a drop in women being employed. Treasurer Jim Chalmers not commenting on what it could mean for the next RBA meeting.
4: I don't want to engage in a running commentary on their considerations. We expected the unemployment rate to tick up a bit. That's what we've seen today, even as it's ticked down here in WA.
3: Penny Wong is condemning an Israeli minister over the treatment of flotilla activists. The far-right minister posted videos of himself abusing bound activists who were captured while trying to sail aid into Gaza. 11 Aussies are among those detained. It's not clear if they were in the footage. The federal government's unveiled more than $7 million in funding for more diphtheria vaccines. It was considered almost eradicated, but 230 cases have been reported this year alone in the NT, WA, Queensland and South Australia. And planes are taking off from Avalon Airport again today after a hair removal device sparked an evacuation bomb scare.
5: HCF are not for profit, so they're not for paying out profits to shareholders. They are for paying benefits above industry average per premium dollar.
3: Sir Douglas Nicholls Round continues tonight in Tassie, the Hawks and Crows going head-to-head. Jack Gunston is missing another match for Hawthorn thanks to a foot injury, but Connor Nash and Marbior Chole are back from concussion and a hamstring injury, respectively. While a boost for the Crows, they're welcoming back Callum Archie, who's recovered from a hamstring issue. It'll be his first AFL game since round two, while teammate Riley Philthorpe is coming back from a back injury.
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7: This is heat weather.
8: A possible shower for the rest of today in Bunbury. Tonight, down to 7, and tomorrow, fine with a high of 19. 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
14: Afternoon. How would it be to be $10,000 richer, huh? Silly question. Jessica in Maudsland, you're looking at moving at the moment. How's your cortisol levels?
15: Through the roof.
14: Oh, yeah. It's one of the most stressful things. So have you found somewhere to live?
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14: Whoa, the rental market is crazy. But $10,000 will go a long way towards the removalist, the bong cleaner, carpet cleaner, rah-de-rah.
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0: Amy Shark on your number one hit music station, Maria, with you for your Thursday workday. That sound means that the clock has stopped. Time is up. 15 minutes is done and dusted, my friends, for our 100K payday code word, but don't stress. Another one coming up inside the next 35 minutes. 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

0: soon as I heard that hit from Doechii and Lady Gaga, I fell in love with it. Still love it. Runway on your number one hit music station. You got Maria with you this afternoon. And Kirsten, hi.
1: Oh, my God, I fully didn't expect you to answer. I'm like eating lunch.
0: What's for lunch?
1: Subway.
0: Okay. How good would it be to have your lunches made and delivered for you like every day for a year or so?
1: That would be amazing. I hate cooking.
0: So say we were to put $10,000 in your bank account, Kirsten, what would you spend it on?
1: I'll take that. I'll have dinners for a year. Exactly. Oh, chef.
0: Nice. Yep. All right. I love it. We'll stand by. You're about 20 minutes away from finding out the brand new code word to share in $100,000 with our 100K payday.
1: Cool.
0: 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And Samba. 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
3: Hey there, Brianna Redhead with your local headlines. 82 cases of diphtheria have been recorded in Western Australia. It's as Australia deals with a fresh outbreak spreading through the Northern Territory into neighbouring states. The bacterial infection has mostly infected Indigenous populations. WA's Health Minister Meredith Hammett says workers are in affected areas.
4: We are working closely with the Aboriginal Medical Services on the ground to make sure that we are putting in place, again, great opportunities for people to get vaccinated.
3: An advisory body has been set up to guide Australia's most important live cattle export market. The Indonesia Cattle Industry Task Force will work closely with Meat and Livestock Australia and LiveCorp to improve animal health, welfare, biosecurity and the supply chain. 19% of beef supplies in Indonesia are produced from imported Australian bred cattle finished in their feedlots. And it's National Volunteers Week. This year's theme is Your Year to Volunteer, encouraging people statewide to give back to their community.
2: HIT National News.
5: Hey, I'm Tessa Randello. Five students between the ages of 16 and 18 have been taken to hospital after a bus left the road hitting a tree. The driver also taken to hospital for treatment and mandatory testing following the collision in Sydney's West. The federal government's chipping in $7 million to help get a diphtheria outbreak under control. More than 220 cases have been reported across Australia this year. Indigenous Affairs Minister Malandiri McCarthy telling the ABC the whole community has a role.
6: Our call is really to adults to not think that you are immune, make sure you're getting checked. So it's really important that adults also know that this isn't just about children, this is actually all people.
5: The Treasurer says the labour market remains a considerable source of strength following a jump in unemployment rates. Jim Chalmers says the government's expecting an increase ahead of the April data. ABS numbers today show it's up 2% to 4.5%.
7: HCF are not for profit, so they're not for paying out profits to shareholders. They are for paying benefits above industry average per premium dollar.
5: Taking a look at your AFL news, no Jack Gunston for the Hawks tonight. They'll take on the Crows in Tassie without him as he continues to nurse a foot injury. But Marvior Chole and Connor Nash return to the side from a hamstring issue and concussion, respectively. Meantime, Adelaide's got Callum Archie back for the first time since round two when he hurt his hamstring. It's a big boost for the side, while teammate Riley Filthorpe is returning from a back injury.
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2: This is HIT Weather.
8: A possible shower for the rest of today in Bunbury. Tonight down to 7 and tomorrow fine with a high of 19. 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
13: payday. If you're thinking, what? No, this can't be true. This can't be right. What do we have to do? What's the catch to win $10,000? Go dance like a monkey? No, you don't have to dance like a monkey. And someone who can back me up is Cherie. She's already won $10,000. She has shared in our 100K payday. Tell us what happened when Tommy and Carrie rang you, Cherie.
14: They rang and said, we'd love to give you the whole 100 for your new motorhome, but we give you 10. 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
13: How did it make you feel in that moment?
14: 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And, yeah, just thank you. Thanks, Bedshed.

0: 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Another one coming up very soon as well. So keep it on your number one hit music station. New stuff from Aussie artist Rachel Fahim coming up and Zara Larson.
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0: 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Could you imagine winning $10,000, babe?
1: Oh, I just got goosebumps. 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

0: 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And let's kick off your three guilty pleasures right now. Coming up in 3 minutes. Don't lie. You know every word to Handsome Mbop. I'm going to press play on that. But Ben, Four Strings, Take Me Away. Why is this your guilty pleasure?
1: 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Haven't heard it in years.
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10: Hi there, it's Damien Carbon. A new survey of dairy farmers shows confidence has fallen over the past year. While sentiment is down, around three-quarters of Aussie farms still reported a profit last financial year, and most are expecting to remain profitable in the year ahead. But Dairy Australia's Tom Yule says it's not all sunshine and rainbows.
11: Most of those survey results were taken prior to the Middle East conflict, and although there's certainly some optimism around dairy farmers, we would of course expect that to be, you know, tempered by the high cost operating environment that's really stemmed from the Middle East conflict.
10: We're being encouraged to check if we're due for a diphtheria booster shot amid the biggest outbreak of the disease here in regional WA. Around 220 cases have been reported nationwide, largely in the Northern Territory and here in WA, where we have 82 cases. And a WA FIFO worker has become the state's newest millionaire, winning Lotto last night. He says he wants to take his kids to Disneyland.
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13: Hey, I'm Desirandello. Dozens of students have been freed from a bus crash with the driver in critical condition. Police responded to the crash in Sydney's west when the vehicle left the road. This driver telling Seven he was driving behind them.
14: There was another tradie that pulled over with me, and we both got there and there's a whole bunch of kids just screaming.
13: Five teenagers between the ages of 16 and 18 have been transported to hospital, a total of 41 on board. A slightly lower chance of another rate hike in June. Australia's unemployment rate is up 0.2% in April to 4.2% from the latest data from the Bureau of Statistics. It could mean the RBA holds the cash

0: $650,000 penalty by breaking Aussie law. The social media giant admitting to failing to disclose the steps it was taking to combat child exploitation.
1: It's time to make some new healthy eating habits. 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
0: The Doug Nicholls round continues tonight in Tassie. The Hawks and Crows going head-to-head. Jack Gunston is missing another match for Hawthorn thanks to a foot injury. And the black and white balloons are out, but Collingwood's not drifting off task. Scott Pendlebury's AFL games record is huge, but Pies coach Craig McRae says the Eagles won't care about the fairy tale once the ball's bounced.
2: Yeah, the best way we can celebrate and honour penals is by playing well. And so we're dialing really deep into that and making sure that we're well in tune with what we need to manage for West Coast.
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4: This is Heat Weather.
5: A possible shower for the rest of today in Bunbury. Tonight, down to 7, and tomorrow, fine with a high of 19. 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

0: Yeah, welcome to it. Loves Barry. Loves a party. She's back.
1: Got breathing in the party popper stuff, sir.
2: 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Get it away. Get it away.
1: What a start. What a start to the party.
0: We've had an injury.
1: A fire brigade party.
2: This would be a disaster party.
1: Okay, as you may have.
0: Check the pallet. Maybe there's a fire extinguisher in there.
1: There's so many things to dig through.
0: Yeah. And they could all be yours.
1: As you may have guessed, our pallet of liquidated and returned mystery stuff has arrived and it's ready to give away to you beautiful people. 131060 is our number. If you want to be the first to get your hands on some mystery pallet items, sure, a lot of shows are giving away tickets to the biggest artists in the world right now.
2: Boring.
1: And we don't know. There might be Harry Styles tickets in there.
0: Oh.
2: Oh.
1: I don't think there is.
2: Nah.
1: That would mean someone has returned them.
2: Yeah.
1: We need to give a big thanks to the folks at isalbi.com.au. That's the Isalbi outlet. And they, if you want to refresh your home without breaking the budget, head over and check out those guys. And you too could score yourself a pallet, but you don't need to right now. Oh, my God.
2: Oh
1: our
2: my
1: phones
2: goodness.
1: Have already gone to meltdown. People want some pallet party action, and we're going to crack into it next, Wazzy. Are you ready?
2: Can we give one to Brett now?
1: We can.
2: Just one.
1: We can. Yes, just one. Absolutely we can. It would be remiss for me to start a party and then
2: just get
1: music on. Are
2: you starting to crash
1: on.
2: After your chicken sandwich
1: No,
2: now?
1: I'm not. I'm still up and about. I'm just happy I remembered them. G'day, Brett.
3: G'day, mate. How you going?
1: Yeah, good. Welcome to the pallet party.
2: Woo! Woo! On you, Brett.
1: Brett, all you have to do is select Loz or me. Who would you like to pick something from the pallet for you?
3: Loz.
2: Oh,
1: Loz,
2: all right,
1: dig around.
2: It's my time to shine.
1: Yeah, dig around, Lozzy.
0: All right.
1: Okay, Brett, she's looking in. There's big boxes.
0: Got a lot of stuff
1: small
0: to dig
1: boxes.
0: Through.
1: Just grab something,
0: is there anything
1: Lozzy.
0: You're hoping for,
2: right.
0: Brett?
2: Brett.
3: Oh, I'm not sure. Something good.
1: Yeah, okay. Something good.
2: This is good. It's not too big, but I think you'll like it. This is a don't swear, it sounds like hell swear jar. How nice. Yeah.
3: Thank you.
2: I think it's a swear bank.
1: Swear bank.
2: It's like

0: a little pocket money thing.
1: Yeah, and if you save up enough, you can spend it at the other bank. hey, Brett, do you want to play a dangerous game? What's your favourite swear word that you're allowed to say on radio? Good.
2: He hasn't done codes training.
1: Yeah, I know.
3: Rolodex of things that he can't say.
1: Hey?
0: Which one?
4: Bugger me.
0: Yeah,
1: right.
0: Well, that's right.
1: What was it?
0: He said bugger me.
1: Oh, bugger me.
0: Yeah.
1: Well, you know what? Bugger us all. 13106 is our number. The Pallet Party continues next.
5: All over the Southwest, it's the Southwest Hits. Carry

0: Taylor Swift. That is Elizabeth Taylor for your Thursday arvo. It's not really party music, though.
1: No. Hit it. I quite legitimately, I've given away $1 million on air, and I think I'm more excited by the mystery palette of liquidated and returned items that we have to give to our listeners. Glossy, we don't even know what's in there.
2: That's the thing. The mystery of it is the part. It's the excitement.
1: Yeah. Ah! G'day, Sarah.
3: Hi, how are you?
1: So good. Welcome to the palette party.
3: Thank you.
1: Is this your first? Have you ever been to a palette party?
3: Never.
2: Welcome.
1: You just have to pick Lozzie or me. Who would you like to pick you a present from the palette?
3: I'll pick you, please.
1: Okay.
2: Oh, gosh.
0: Sifting through the boxes.
1: Whoa. Sarah, you have a McKinnon 4-piece stainless steel cook set.
0: What?
2: That's awesome.
3: Wow.
2: Yeah.
3: I got one of those ones and it didn't arrive.
1: This could be the same one. Yeah. This could actually be the same one, Sarah. We'll get that out
0: to you. The palette knows.
2: Yeah.
1: Who you got?
2: Tani, who are you going to pick for the palette party?
4: I'm really sorry, but I'm going with my man, Tommy.
2: So fair. It's his show.
0: Well, he has picked a very good one.
2: What's that?
1: Oh, I've always wanted one of these.
2: Oh, it's too late. It's Tani's.
1: It's an Elliot cheese knife and board, but wait for it. It's a set of six.
2: Wow.
4: Oh, my God.
1: You know when you've got one cheese board and you're like, nah, I need six different ones, mm-hmm. Tani.
4: That'll go great with our state of origin. For my son, he loves cheese boards.
1: State versus state, plate versus plate, cheddar versus...
0: Great versus great.
1: Yeah. Great. Cheese grater? Is that what that was? Yeah, that was pretty good. That was pretty good. That's party stuff right there.
2: Hayley, have you ever been to a palette party before?
5: No, I haven't. I'm very excited to be here.
2: Welcome.
1: Hayley, have you ever bought a mystery anything before?
5: I've done the lucky dips.
1: That's pretty good.
5: Back in what's new when you could get the $5 or a lucky dip.
1: Brilliant. Take us back. What was the best thing you got from a lucky dip?
5: Oh, God, I don't know. A keyring, maybe?
1: Yeah. A keyring. Okay. Do you want Loz or me?
5: Loz, come on.
1: Go, Lozzie. Dig in there, Lozzie.
2: Right, oh, she's the first one.
1: Whoa.
0: It looks big.
1: Whoa.
2: Okay.
1: What is it?
2: Hayley, I don't know. This is, okay, all right. It is a Fine Foods Providor and Cellar marble base with a little globe. You can put your little things under, like a cake or cheese board. I don't know what it is, really. It's fancy.
1: It could be a bong, I reckon. Or it could be a glass hat. Yeah, bong responsibly. We've always said that on this show.
0: Not Carrie.
1: Not Carrie. And we're not saying that's why she's off, but we're not saying it's not. Hayley, enjoy. Thank you. Let's keep going. Okay. G'day, Kylie.
6: Hello.
1: Oh, Kylie, it's going off its rocker here. Gosh. How's it going with you?
6: We're pretty calm here, just doing
1: pickup. Well, okay. Any time is it's time for a palette party.
6: Yeah, it's now. To be excited for palette party.
1: Okay, Kylie, who do you want? Do you want Loz or me?
6: Definitely you, Tommy.
2: Okay. Tommy.
0: Oh. Back he goes to the palette.
2: Whoa!
0: Another big one.
2: What is
0: one.
2: That?
0: Oh, my God. It's so heavy.
1: So heavy. Kylie, I'm picking up a theme here.
2: Yeah.
1: Kylie, you have won a marble, and it's quite heavy and big, a marble serving board.
2: Wow.
0: Why are all the marble things at the top of the palette?
2: Yeah, aren't they crushing all the other things?
4: Thank you.
2: Oh, Kylie, you're welcome.
1: But do one more, Lozzie.
2: All right, quick, Sky, who are you going to pick for the palette party?
5: Loz.
1: Yes. Yeah, Lozzie, dig in there. Dig in. Get nice and deep. Okay. Oh, I tell you what, there's a lot of heavy lifting this palette. Sky, Lozzie has something for you here.
2: This is a bit of fun. Sky, you have won yourself a buddy paper towel holder with a little man on front that holds up your paper towel.
5: Amazing. I've always wanted one.
2: Me too. Incredible.
1: Me too. We will be giving away. Good on you, Sky. More stuff throughout the show. So if you want to get involved in a palette party, just

0: Styles. It's Carrie and Tommy for your Thursday arvo. We've got Loz Barry filling in.
1: And it is, of course, our... we have David. David, welcome to the Palais Party.
2: How you going?
1: Yeah.
3: Yeah, David.
1: Never been better, David. Who do you want, Lozzy or me?
2: I'll go Lozzy.
1: Oh, Lozzy, dig in. Pick something from the pallet. Just a mystery thing. Jeez, there is boxes upon boxes here.
0: Some big stuff.
1: There is some massive stuff. There's also some tiny stuff. I'm not going to lie.
0: Yeah, there is, yeah.
1: Much like the human form itself.
3: Right, okay. This is a bit of fun. David, you have won yourself a brand new beach pillow, if you don't mind.
2: Oh, nice. Thank you.
3: You're welcome.
1: You can replace that old beach pillow.
2: Yes.
1: Am I right, David?
2: Yeah.
3: Perfect. I think you could use this in the bath as well.
1: Oh,
3: I reckon.
1: Bath responsibly.
3: Yep.
1: So far, just to be clear, we've had bomb responsibly and bath responsibly.
3: Correct, yes.
4: Bees. Hey? Covering all the bees.
1: Bees.
3: Yep.
4: Bee responsibly, too.
0: Bees responsibly.
3: Bees responsibly.
1: I was like, I guess don't source your own honey. Yeah. Leave it to the professionals. They've got protective gear. We've all seen My Girl.
3: Don't remind me.
1: No, it's not
3: now,
1: a doco.
3: I was sent a doppelganger last night of myself.
1: Is it
3: right?
1: The worst? Because... whenever I have people come up to me, I reckon honestly once a week,
3: yeah.
1: And they're like, oh my God, my friend looks so like you. Yeah. And they go to show me a picture, I'm like, it'll just be a bloke with the biggest nose I've ever seen.
3: Yeah. This one, I can absolutely see it. I hate what it's for, though. It's stressing me out. So this is an ad for Neutrally, neutralizes body odor. And this is the person on there.
1: Oh, my gosh. I see it.
3: Do you see it?
1: 100%.
0: Oh, yes.
1: It's a person with their mouth open, their tongue sticking out, and this is the tagline.
3: Yeah.
1: This is the brand that you're endorsing, the line over your tongue, mm-hmm. which presumably stinks because it says 8 years bad breath gone in 7 days.
3: Perfect.
4: Congratulations, Lozzy.
3: I think that...
1: Yeah.
3: Well, no, put a post on your tongue. I mean my tongue...
1: Yeah, but in 7 days, that breath will be gone.
4: You need the Nutri whatever it is.
1: That's it. Oh, he's got it. Yes, that's so good.
3: And I used to have a nose ring.
1: Did you?
3: Not anymore.
4: When you did that ad.
3: Yeah, I did. I'm going to have to sue them, actually.
1: You reckon, what's the company called again?
3: Neutrally.
1: You could do what Lizzie Hu did on this show, which was basically just appeal to the competitors to get you to endorse the product.
3: Oh.
1: I don't know how many bad breath. Oh, there's all mints and gum. Like, that's a mint.
3: Toothpaste.
1: There's toothpaste.
3: Come on.
1: Sorry, Lozzy.
3: Tongue scrapers.
1: Have you ever done an embarrassing ad?
3: No.
1: Have you ever done an ad?
3: No.
4: Colgate, give us
3: this
4: a call.
3: This is my chance, guys.
1: Oh, my God. If you want Lozzy to be the breath of your product, give us a call.

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0: For your Thursday arvo, it's Carrie Bickmore and Tommy Little. We got Loz Barry filling in the sarvo on this Australian Made Week. 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But if you're just joining us, welcome to this.
1: I don't know if you've ever had yourself a pallet of return and liquidated goods, but it is a real hoot.
2: So exciting.
1: G'day, Amy.
3: G'day. Well, how you going?
1: Oh, good, we're just, Amy. We're knuckle deep in Palais, if I'm being honest about it. Do you want Loz or me to select you something?
3: Tommy, please.
2: Okay. Tommy. Go. Oh, my goodness.
0: Oh, he's sticking his head.
2: Oh, it's like Mary Poppins. Oh, what's
0: right
2: that?
0: Right to the bottom of the box.
1: Amy, you have got yourself a true crime trivia card game.
3: Excellent. I'm really into my true crime.
1: Yep, and it's got all the convenience of quite a big pack of cards. Why would you want that on your phone, Ames? There you go. That is getting sent out to you. Who you got?
2: Okay, Di. Is it Di or D?
4: It's Di.
2: Di. Perfect.
4: How are you guys?
1: Oh, hi, Di.
2: Hi, Di.
1: Di, who would you like? Would you like Loz or me?
4: Loz.
2: Yes.
1: Get in there, Loz.
4: All right, okay.
1: So much.
4: All right, what have I got here? Oh, my goodness.
1: Oh, my gosh.
4: I've lived it.
1: Oh, my God.
2: It just keeps coming.
1: I've never seen a 14-in-1 anything.
2: It's a 14-in-1 die, deluxe multi-cooker and air fryer. I can't hold it up anymore.
4: Thank you. I haven't even got an air fryer. That's fabulous.
2: Di, it's going to change your life, honestly.
1: Di, it is the biggest. It's also six. Is it six
2: litres? 6 litres.
1: That's a lot of fries, Di.
4: I'll have to have a party.
1: Yes. Party. You can have a pallet.
0: 14-in-1 party.
2: Di, it's got an air fryer, tempered glass multi-cooker lid, roast rack, steam rack, aluminium pot with non-stick ceramic coating and free from...
1: Lozzy, you got to stop.
2: Okay,
1: people
2: sorry.
1: People think
0: I've tuned into Home Shopping Network.
5: It's been open.
1: It's been open. Yeah, but it's also been closed again.
2: Correct.
1: And you can do the same. Hey, up next, we've got to talk about young people and what's on their faces. Because
2: I know.
1: It's so distracting and we need to talk about it.

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1: Rage quietly and laugh loudly. Driving you home, it's Gary and Tommy.

0: it's Carrie and Tommy. We got Loz Barry filling in on 131060. We need to talk to some young people.
1: Yeah, yes. We need to know about pimple patches. Everyone's wearing now these pimple patches that are like stars, smiley faces, love hearts and stuff, and just tooling around, and it's cool to have pimples now.
2: Yeah, and we think, and especially you, Tommy, think people might even be wearing them as like fashion accessories.
1: I reckon people are rubbing cooking oil into their skin before they go to bed just in the hope of a breakout so they can rock a mean new rainbow pimple patch the next day. G'day, Thea.
3: What's that?
1: Thea, what's that? Thea, how old are you?
3: 14.
1: Oh. Are you prime pimple patch age?
3: Yeah.
1: So what are you rocking? What, talk us through it.
3: Well, there's stars.
1: Yeah.
3: And just anything really.
2: All your friends, that's what, if they have a pimple, they just pop a coloured pimple patch on it?
3: Yeah, probably.
2: Okay.
1: Do you ever have the, because Loz and I were suggesting that they've become such a fashion trend that maybe without even a pimple, people are popping them on. Have you ever put a pimple patch on without a pimple?
3: Nah.
1: Neither. Nah. Mm. Actually, I did just before.
2: Okay.
1: And Loz's theory, Thea, about people using the coloured ones because then they don't get white, gunky stuff. Is that true?
3: Probably.
2: Wow. See, I know my pimple patches.
1: Yeah. Thank you, Thea.
4: Sorry, just quickly.
2: Oh, yeah.
4: She actually called and she just wanted the palette party. She didn't care about it.
1: Thea, are you just here for the palette party?
3: Yeah.
2: Right.
1: Okay. Thea, you should have said.
3: Yeah. Oh, sorry.
1: No, that's okay. It's okay. Who do you want? Do you want me or Lozzie?
3: You.
1: Okay.
2: Go, Tommy. Oh, my goodness.
4: Oh, Thea.
1: What? This is what every kid wants, Thea. I've got you a World of Mushrooms bookmark.
3: Oh, thank you.
1: No worries at all, Thea. If that won't make you cool at school, I don't know what will.
2: Wowee, what a fun guy.
1: What's in your super cool?
0: Oh, my God.
1: Yeah.
0: We already felt so old.
1: Yeah.
0: How hard was it to stop yourself?
2: I couldn't.
0: Yes.
2: Yeah, I couldn't.
1: I saw your eyes light up at mushrooms, and I thought, it was he likes books. No. Puns. Puns.
2: No.
1: G'day, Chris.
5: G'day, how you going?
2: Hi, Chris.
1: Yeah, well, we're a bit confused. Are you here to talk pimple patches or are you just here for the palette party?
5: Oh, look, I'll take a bit of both, to be honest. But I have to say, you know the good thing about mushrooms?
1: Yeah.
5: I've heard they're really fun guys, eh?
1: Oh, no, it was the same one. It was the same one.
2: But Chris and I get each other.
5: Look, I'm a high school teacher. I hear it all the time.
2: Yeah.
0: From yourself.
5: Chris. Mostly, yes. To be honest.
1: My dad put a fridge magnet on our fridge growing up, and it literally said, my wife must think I'm a mushroom because she keeps me in the dark and feeds me nothing but shit.
2: Okay. Yeah, that's good.
5: Yeah, righto.
1: Chris, before we get to your palette, have you got anything to add about pimple patches? Are you seeing them all around high school?
5: Oh, mate, it is the most distracting thing I've ever seen. Honestly, standing in front of a classroom, now I teach agriculture and PE, my main two areas, but I stand in front of it and I see these kids with these patches and I swear it's a trend. Yeah. Honestly, it multiplies like crazy. You'll see one kid one day and then suddenly their friendship group have all got them. Yeah. And the most distracting one are the blue stars.
2: Yes. Absolutely
5: driving me nuts.
2: Stars aren't even blue.
5: Sorry?
2: Stars aren't even blue, you know?
5: No, and that's true. And I never even knew there was such a thing as a clear patch. So there you go. Oh, so this is new. Yeah.
2: They are life-changing.
1: Chris, you know how sometimes, like, the teacher will try and get involved with the slang the kids are using to, you know, appear more relatable. Have you found yourself dabbling in a pimple patch from time to time? Look.
5: No, not the pimple patches, but the 6-7 trend was big for a while. You've got to keep up with it. You've got to keep up with all the skibbity toilets and all the things they do.
1: Yeah. Before I throw up, Chris, who would you like? Who would you like for the palette party? Was all right.
5: You, please. Tommy, that'd be great.
2: Go. Oh, my goodness.
5: Whoa.
2: What's that?
0: That's definitely
2: what is that?
0: Not a bookmark.
5: Oh, thank goodness.
1: Hey, Chris, you have yourself a deluxe multi-contact grill with a temperature probe.
2: Oh, it's like a George Foreman.
5: That's amazing.
1: It actually looks sick.
2: Yes.
5: That sounds awesome.
1: Yeah, you can cook steaks and all types of burgers, toasties,
2: yeah,
1: shish kebab. Oh,
5: my, I'm drooling already, I tell you.
2: Yeah.
1: Thank you, Chris. Who got Aussie?
2: Rebecca, are you a pimple patch user?
6: Happy palette party day.
1: Happy palette party day.
6: I am. Actually, I used to be the girl in high school wearing concealer, and now I'm switched to pimple patches.
2: Yeah. I am a pimple patch girl, but do you wear the coloured ones? Like, you wear the cartoony ones?
6: Well, when I go out for a work event, I would wear the clear ones, but if I'm going out for a party, the purple stars for sure.
2: Okay. Rebecca, maybe I need to bring it into my world.
1: I shouldn't.
2: No, go on.
1: Okay. One day, Rebecca, because you mentioned concealer, one day I had horrific acne as a kid.
2: Aww.
1: And one day I saw Mum's makeup sitting there, and I was just like, I'll just pop that on my like my whole face, all my cheeks, right? And I just popped it on. And I met my mate at the bus stop.
2: Aww.
1: And he goes like this. He just goes, "Oh, bro, I think you've got a blending issue." That's what he said. And I was like,
0: "How old were you?"
1: And I was like, "Well, I was like 15." And I was like, "What?" And he goes, "Where your makeup stops." And he goes, "And then it's just normal skin. You've got to like make it go one in the other." And I said, instead of saying thank you, I should turn that off. I said, "I'm not wearing makeup." She said, "Fine, Rebecca. Before we let you go, who do you want? Do you want Loz or I for the palette party?"
6: Loz, please.
2: All right. Okay.
0: Hey.
2: Okay. What do we got here?
1: Dig in. All right. There's so many. I've still got two full unopened boxes.
0: Oh my god, Whoa. That's the biggest box of the lot. Oh my god.
1: What is that? What is that?
2: This is in a box still, and it's gigantic. Rebecca, you have won yourself a fabric weave wall art.
6: Wow.
2: Yeah.
1: You've got a giant bit of art for your house, yeah. Rebecca.
6: That's so perfect. I'm moving houses anyway. Oh, this is perfect.
2: That palette knows.
0: The palette does know.
2: It gets it.
1: It's like the sorting hat in Harry Potter. Yes, you're Hufflepuff, and you've also got a fabric weave wall art, which you will

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1: Lucky.
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12: Hey, I'm Tessa Randello. Reports a dozen people, including 10 teenagers, have been rushed to hospital following a school bus crash. The vehicle carrying about 40 students hit a tree earlier today in Sydney's West. Australia's unemployment rate is up in April to 4.5%. The latest data from the Bureau of Statistics shows it's up 0.2% on last month and lessens the likelihood of a rate hike next month. Treasurer Jim Chalmers says the government expected to see a jump.
13: In the context of all of this global economic volatility, in the context of interest rate rises playing out in our economy, our labour market remains a very considerable source of strength, even with the tick up that we've seen in the numbers today.
12: Briefly, the federal government's pouring $7 million into the fight against diphtheria nationwide amid rising cases. And Queensland Olympics Minister has stood down after being referred by police to the Australian Electoral Commission amid questions about his enrolment status.
14: It's time to make some new healthy eating habits. Ask yourself, what habit can I change today? 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
12: A blockbuster in Tassie to kick off the second week of Sir Doug Nicholls Round. Top four hopefuls Hawthorn clash with the Crows. And Cooper Duff Tytler's AFL return will have to wait, with West Coast keeping him out of the side to face Collingwood at the MCG. The pick four young gun will instead play his first WAFL game against East Fremantle on Saturday. Coach Andrew McWalter says he was stiff to miss out.
15: And I said the way that our guys performed last week, it was actually difficult to make changes, and it's a good problem for our club to have.
9: 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You know where to go.
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17: A possible shower for the rest of today in Bunbury. Tonight down to 7 and tomorrow fine with a high of 19. 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

0: party. Loz Barry back at it again.
1: It wouldn't be a pallet party without me.
0: Of course.
2: Yeah, true. If you wonder what is going on, can you party with a pallet full of return and liquidated stock that you guys bought not knowing what was in it? I think yes you can, Trish. Do you agree? Yes you can.
3: Oh, absolutely. I can't believe I'm through. Yay!
2: You're through, Trish. How many times have you tried today?
3: My finger is broken from Redol.
1: Oh, Trish.
2: Well, you never know. We might have some kind of splint in here because there has been everything. Trish, you just have to choose. Would you like Loz or me to pick you something from the pallet?
3: I'll pick you, Tommy.
1: Yeah, go. Right. Go, Tommy.
0: Okay.
1: Oh, what is that?
0: Jeez. So, Trish, it is bigger than Tommy.
1: It's taller than Tommy.
2: Oh, Trish. I've always wanted one of these myself. This is a Bellwood leaning mirror, full length.
1: Wow, Trish, awesome. See?
0: I hope you've got high ceilings, Trish.
1: Yeah. I feel like a lot of that's packaging, surely.
0: Hopefully.
2: Oh, hopefully some of it's mirror.
0: Yeah. Oh, yeah.
2: Inside the packaging, surely, there's some mirror.
1: Yeah, but there'd be some styrofoam.
4: I don't want to ruin the party.
1: Producer, yeah, oh, God, here we go. Oh, here
0: sorry.
1: We go.
0: Anyone's going
2: the
0: to.
2: The cops have rocked up. Oh, great. Everyone, turn it down for a minute. What do you want, pig?
0: Not party pig.
2: We got a ballot pig.
4: Party might be over.
2: Why?
0: No.
4: I know we said we could spend money on a pallet,
1: yeah.
4: But I think nobody, and there's a lot of people who work on this show, and I'm the boss, and I know that, but we haven't thought about the postage.
2: That sounds like, you know,
1: pallet
2: what that,
1: party pooper.
2: You know what this sounds like? Pig. A piggy problem.
1: Yeah.
0: Dip into the piggy bank.
2: Pump the party back up.
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0: Somba, that is home wrecker for your Thursday arvo. It's Carrie and Tommy. We got Loz Barry filling in the sarvo.
1: Look, we need to talk pandas, but just before we do, I've been aware that Jess, Jess has got a bit going on her phone. G'day, Jess.
2: Hey, how are you?
1: Good.
2: Hey,
1: have Jess. You been on hold for most of the show?
2: Yes, I have. I've called over 200 times.
3: Oh,
1: okay.
3: Oh,
1: well,
3: she's a palette party princess.
1: we just picked you up to let you know. Too desperate. Hang up. No, I'm joking. No, I'm joking, Jess. Welcome to the palette party. Thank you so much for staying with us. Who would you like, Lozzie or me?
2: Tommy, please.
3: Go, Tommy. Ooh. Still a bit over there.
1: What? Yeah. I'm doing the first ever palette multi-pack.
3: Oh, my gosh.
4: Whoa.
1: Jess, because you've been on hold so long, I've got you three items.
2: Okay,
1: so you have an Amalfi set of two dinner candles. Don't worry, they're unscented. They're coming to you.
3: Stunning.
1: I've got you. Oh my gosh, I didn't know these existed. I've got you some bath crayons.
3: Ooh.
1: Draw on, then wipe off.
2: Perfect. That's good for the kids.
3: Yes.
4: Great. Hey?
3: Yeah, perfect.
4: She's got kids.
1: Oh, you got kids. That's great. And for yourself, Jess, I've got you a pink bow heat pack.
3: Oh, I love it.
2: Thank you.
1: No worries at all.
3: Excellent haul, Jess.
1: Yes, and I'm assuming.
2: It is.
1: Yeah.
2: Worth the wait.
3: Mm-hmm.
1: Yeah, good on you, Jess. I'm assuming the bow, is it for when your head's cold?
3: Is it got an actual, has it got like beans in it?
1: Oh. Hold your hair back.
3: Hold your hair back when you do your makeup? But isn't it a heat pack?
5: It's a
1: heat pack.
5: Oh, I don't know.
3: Imagine
1: doing your makeup while your face is sweating. Anyway, that's all.
4: The power of the palette.
1: Wow. Hey, I've got to tell you about something, Lozzie.
3: Yes, please.
1: So, I saw a video and I just absolutely loved it. Have you seen the panda in China and the caretaker for the panda and his wig came off?
3: No.
1: Oh, my gosh.
3: Show me now.
1: So this caretaker was dancing, trying to cheer up this panda.
3: Uh-huh.
1: And as he dances, the caretaker's wig comes off and then the panda bursts out laughing so much that the panda falls backwards laughing.
4: That is so cute.
1: It's only being liked 4.9 million times so far.
3: Because who doesn't like pandas, excuse me?
1: And because I like this and I send it to all my friends, now I'm just getting served up panda stuff.
3: Yeah.
1: Do you know about the conspiracy?
3: No. Tell me.
1: So,
3: panda conspiracy.
1: Yeah. So Tucker Carlson, universally recognised as a bit of a knob.
3: Yeah.
1: Anyway, he had a bloke called Owen Benjamin on the show, an American conspiracy theorist. And I thought, why has this popped up in my feed? Because I'm getting all this panda stuff. Oh. But now this conspiracy theory thing has popped up in my feed. And I read the subtitles that come out. I'm like, hang on, it's a conspiracy theory about pandas.
6: I don't think pandas are real as described.
1: I'm sorry?
6: Panda bears. Like, I think they're like Shih Tzu dogs. Like, I think they were never wild.
1: Really?
6: They ovulate 3 days a year. They can't survive. All they do is eat bamboo and they cannot make them procreate. China owns all of them, which only happens if you have a patent, right? And the first time they were never in Chinese literature or art until the end of the 19th century.
1: What?
6: Yeah.
1: Pandas weren't?
6: My theory is they were like bred to eat bamboo because bamboo is super hard to get rid of.
1: Now, you know it's pretty wild when Tucker Carlson is going, what?
3: Yeah.
1: When he thinks you're unhinged, it's pretty wild stuff.
3: What an idiot.
1: But here's the thing. So China do own all the pandas. That bit is factually accurate.
3: Mm-hmm.
1: But look, I'm just saying I'm pretty easily convinced.
4: Mm.
1: Do you know what I mean?
4: Look,
3: by this guy.
1: Well,
3: in general.
1: Why haven't the pandas been in the art and stuff?
3: Can we find some panda art? Is there any
1: panda art? Sam will just get your Kung Fu Panda.
4: That's what ruins conspiracies. Is checking them.
3: Yeah.
4: If you don't check them.
1: And you point your finger at me because you are just as guilty as me of being easily led into a conspiracy.
3: Okay.
1: But do you remember yesterday on this very show, we both believe in the curvature of the earth, right? We both have said we've seen it from planes, and yet all it took was one beautiful listener to suggest maybe the earth was flat, and you can hear for yourselves whether or not we got on board.
7: If you are travelling on a curvature, wouldn't you have to tilt the plane down every so often to bring it down to keep it the same level?
3: Now that I've never thought of.
1: That's a great question.
3: I was being polite.
4: What a backtrack.
1: How come when we got off air then you went, you know what, the earth is flat? How come you said that?
3: Just call me Shaq.
1: What I want to know on 131060, is Loz and I are very easily convinced.
3: We're very gullible.
1: Mm. Can you convince us of your conspiracy theory? And even if you're, I can't believe I'm doing this because I've turned the palette party into a conspiracy party. But if you can even make us go, yeah, maybe. Like, I don't believe the panda thing, but like, I was like, is it, they're not in literature. Maybe if I saw a panda, it'd be the first thing I'd write about. Why didn't they?
4: Mm-hmm.
1: Give us a call, 131060. Give us your conspiracy theory. And if you get us to go, maybe you get something from the palette.
5: Hey. All over the Southwest, it's the Southwest Hits. Carry

0: For your Thursday arvo, it's Carrie Bickmore and Tommy Little Bick is away at the moment, so we got Loz Barry filling in.
1: Yep. On 13 10 60, we're talking conspiracy theories because Loz and I are very, I don't want to say gullible,
2: no,
1: persuadable people.
2: Yeah, because we like to hear everyone out.
1: Yeah.
2: And understand.
1: And
2: get
1: also,
2: to the bottom of it.
1: And also, I'll hear one person and I'll go, you're right. And yeah, then I'll hear the next person that thinks something different. I'll go, actually, you're right.
0: You're agreeable.
1: I'm an idiot. G'day, Isabella.
3: Hi, how's it going?
1: Yeah, pretty good. Have you got a conspiracy theory? Because if you can make us just go, maybe, then you'll get something from the palate.
3: Okay, perfect. Well, as much as I don't want to believe it, I think that the moon landing was fake. I feel like in terms of what I've watched and the information that's told to me about, like, the wave, how it was moving in the image, but how can it, since there's no, like, there's no wind in on the moon. Also, the footprint apparently didn't match the
1: astronaut's feet. There's no wind on the moon.
2: No, everything just, like, because
1: there's no air.
2: Isabella, do you know what? It's taken me a long time, and I think I'm with you.
1: Doesn't the moon rotate?
3: I don't know.
2: Mate, you're asking too many questions.
1: Does it? No, because we only see the same face of it. But
0: we never see the dark side of the moon.
1: That's right. Pink Floyd album.
2: Because they don't think there could be anything over there, Martians. Well, not Martians. They live on Mars.
1: Okay. But, Isabella, the problem I have with that one is, like, just the amount of people who have to have kept that secret. Like, whoever has that
2: theory. Hello, it's the US government.
1: But, like, there were so many. Lozzie was having a go at me before. And I think, look, I'm not with you, but I think Lozzie's already gone. Maybe. So, Isabella, would you like something from Lozzie's side of the palette?
3: Yes, please.
2: Excellent, Isabella.
1: Get in there, Lozzie.
2: All right,
1: get
2: in Isabella. There. Okay, this is good.
0: Ooh.
1: Oh, that's big.
0: It's even got Isabella's name on it.
2: Oh my God. That is the Albie. Palette knows.
0: Thank you to the people at Isalbi.
2: Yes.
1: Isalbi.
0: Where we got the palette from.
2: Isabella, you have won a desk lamp. It is white gold, I think. It's in a box. I don't know what it looks like.
3: Oh, amazing. Thank you.
2: You're welcome.
1: No worries at all. Thank you, Isabella. Let's go to Tiana. G'day, Tiana.
4: Hi, how you going?
1: Good, wonderful name.
2: Yeah.
4: Oh, thank you.
1: It's just a ripper. What have you got for us?
4: Well, I believe that when your phone is scheduled for an update and you click accept and it does it mainly overnight, you wake up in the morning with a horrible phone.
1: With no
4: battery life.
1: Tiana, yes. I've been complaining. My phone used to last a whole day. It doesn't even last half a day battery at the moment. And then I heard an ad on this very network earlier today when I was driving around, and it was talking about the new Apple iPhone and its extended battery life. And I'm like, you're saying that because you've just reduced all our battery life.
2: Yeah, exactly.
4: Yeah. Every new phone's got a better camera, better battery life. And then, when you get the new phone, it's like, this is the same as my other phone. And then it just, gradually gets worse with every update.
2: It starts off so good, and then it's just like it's so.
0: But I think Apple actually got taken to court for that, and they got done.
2: I think they have to replace your battery. Oh,
1: I'm already getting you stuff from my side of the palette.
5: Looks like a multi pack.
2: Oh, a multi pack for Tiana.
5: It's a multi pack.
2: Oh, this is excellent.
1: Oh, this is good, Tiana. Ooh, this is good stuff here. Ooh, this is cool. This is a star projector, and so it turns your room into a galaxy full of stars, and you can listen to soothing sound.
2: Is that a baby? Is that a little?
4: My goodness. My daughter would love that. That is amazing.
1: Well, you're not done yet. You've got a What Movie Am I guessing game, and you've also got a cast iron press for your burger so you can make smash burgers.
2: Oh, nice.
4: My goodness, that is amazing. How are you guys giving me better presents than anyone in my family?
1: That's not us, it's the palette, Tiana.
2: Yes,
1: the power of the palette. Thank you, Tiana.
2: Michael, do you have a conspiracy theory for us?
6: So back when Britney was in the conservatorship before she got out of it.
2: Yes.
6: She has her TikTok and she has her Instagram.
2: Yep.
6: Yeah. Those two are controlled by sort of her team. The person behind it, or the person that they're filming, that quote unquote is Britney, is not actually Britney. It's actually someone else. And as you can watch and see, her face blurts in and out, and it's a completely different person.
2: I have seen this, Michael. I've seen this on TikTok, and I am kind of with you.
1: I got a bit lost. So Britney is not Britney.
2: He's basically saying that the Britney that is free is yeah. not Britney.
1: But where's our Britney then?
2: We don't know.
1: So
6: the theory is that Britney was uncooperative trying to make those videos. So they wanted her to make those videos. So she completely just said no, and they got someone else to stand in for her. And knowing that we know with all AI and all the refacing stuff and the deepfakes, this was the early stages of deepfake, and it was really badly done. So that person posed as Britney, and Britney just was locked somewhere in a dungeon.
2: I don't want her in a dungeon,
1: and I've said it before, and I'll say it again. Huge if true.
2: Huge if true. That's exposed.
1: Was.
2: Yeah.
1: Do you want to give Michael something from your... Do you want something from the palette, Michael?
2: Yeah.
6: Yes, the palette. Right. The palette.
1: Yes, right. The palette of the people. Was he's digging deep in there.
2: Okay, all right.
1: What do you got?
0: Yeah.
1: Okay. Oh, I've still got a full unopened box over here, was it? You good? Right, you got... Yep, okay.
2: I'm
1: one-upping
2: you.
0: She's doing a multi-pack.
1: Four for Michael.
2: All right, Michael. You're getting probably what is considered the prize...
0: The most coveted item of the palette.
2: This
0: could be anything.
2: It's some silly putty that is sparkly, if you don't mind.
1: Not bad.
6: Putty.
1: Yeah. Putty.
2: There is an eye mask that you can chill, keep it in the freezer, pop it on your face, get rid of the eye bags.
6: My partner would love that.
1: There you go. Brag.
2: You have a beautiful Amalfi candle.
6: Ooh, I like the candle.
1: Oh, okay. One for the partner, one for you.
2: And an Amalfi vase.
6: I just bought a house. It goes straight in there.
2: The palette

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28: Yeah, that is where you're at for your Thursday afternoon. Coming up, one of our favourite games is back and you could win thousands of dollars. But right now... A pallet pump!
29: This pallet has been going off its... hit high. G'day, Maureen.
30: Hello.
25: Hi, Maureen.
29: Welcome to the pallet party.
30: Thank you. Maureen,
29: what are you looking for at the moment? You have to pick either Loz or I, but is there also something that maybe you've got your heart set on?
30: Oh, well, I did have a fire in my kitchen a few weeks back, and I wasn't covered for the insurance, so lots of stuff got damaged.
29: Yep.
30: But what I wanted to tell you, I had a dream many years ago that Donald Trump would get in.
29: Did you?
30: The power.
29: Before was this dream before he got in the first time?
30: The first time, yep. I should have put money on him.
25: Oh, you actually should have, Maureen.
30: I know. And then I knew he would get in again. I told, mind you, I am a medium. I'm one of these ones that I see stuff. And so what he's doing... for the world, he's trying to correct the world as we know it, the part I'm looking at is Iran and the war zone. That's not what it's all about. Oh. He does want Greenland, and he'll get it.
24: The party has turned very political.
29: I feel like someone at the party has had one too many brownies and is suddenly telling us their true thoughts.
30: No, I don't do that. I'm born with it.
25: Okay.
29: Yeah, okay.
24: So, maybe it's Maybelline.
29: Yeah.
31: Did you see the kitchen fire?
30: I'll speak to you in another time because I did have a fire. I was cooking scallops. Little frying pan.
25: Maureen.
30: And next minute, the bloody fire just went woof. And I was like, Jesus Christ.
25: Yeah, that's what you say.
30: But the covers went black. I nearly had a bloody stroke.
29: Yes.
30: And I was like, Jesus, this is bloody not good.
29: Maureen, I'm going to give you a little hand here because we have been asking people to pick either myself or Loz. Yeah. You need some kitchen stuff.
25: Yeah.
29: I'm gonna channel some energy down your medium.
25: Yes.
29: Maureen, here's my just use your powers and just think of my wavelength. Pick Loz. Who would you like to pick, Maureen?
30: Okay, I'll pick Loz.
25: Come on, Maureen. Yeah. I'm digging deep, Maureen.
29: What do you got?
25: All right. Oh, I've dug so deep for you, Maureen, and I can tell you, you've got a lot of things here, Maureen.
24: Oh.
25: You have a kettle, a brand new kettle.
29: You got a kettle. It doesn't stop there, Maureen.
25: You have a toasty press.
31: Ooh. Multi-pack.
30: Thank you.
29: A multi-pack.
25: You have a cheese platter.
30: Thank you so much.
25: Plus, you have a 12-in-1 digital multi-cooker at 6 litres.
31: Whoa.
30: Ooh. You're kidding.
25: I'm not.
30: Oh, thank you so much.
25: You're welcome.
29: Bless you, Maureen. Thank you so much. Thank you for getting involved. Up next, we have a man who I believe... might have taken the mantle from me as the dumbest man on TV, and I love him a lot. He's up next.

0: across Australia if you drive home the Sarvo. It's Carrie Bickmore and Tommy Little. Bick is away at the moment. We've got Loz Barry filling in.
1: And Taskmaster Australia is on tonight at 7:30 on Channel 10. I have not been shy about my love for this man, and I'm very excited he's on this season of Taskmaster because I thought, finally, someone to rival me for the dumbest person that's ever been on the show. No longer am I the only one that tried to shove stuff up my ass and blow stuff up. The one and only Brett Blake is here.
2: Yes. G'day, Blakey. Thank you very much for having me. There was nothing went in my bum yet. So, but yes, teaser. I did get, I think I got two tasks where the health and safety officer made me stop doing the task or the challenge. Wow. So I think that's a good start.
1: Did you have these arguments? So I had some of these arguments with the health and safety officer. For those who don't know the show, we film it at a house in New Zealand.
2: Yes.
1: Where basically you just lose your mind and you can do essentially anything you want, except sometimes health and safety steps in. I was getting them to drop stuff from the top of the house onto my nuts. And health and safety got involved. And they're like, you know, you've got to wear some kind of padding. And I found myself having an argument where I said, they're my nuts.
2: Yeah.
1: If I'm fine, this should be fine.
2: I found out that very early on, when you ask for things, they kind of don't really say no. And I kind of found, because you get Stockholm syndrome because you're stuck in this room for like sometimes 4 hours before you see. So you actually go a bit crazy.
1: Yeah.
2: But I found out that they would, because I asked for an explosion and they give me an explosion. And then I just started asking for stuff that I didn't even need. I was like, I want two snakes around my neck at this stage. And they're like, we don't have snakes in New Zealand. They're like, they're still trying to call them. I heard someone got a horse once and just rode a horse. I'm like, this is sick. It has nothing to do with the task or the challenge. I just wanted to ride a bareback horse on TV. That's sick, you know?
1: We are so stupid. Because I found out, so Tom Cash from one of those, I found out the same thing, that you could ask him to do something and he kind of had to do it. So I got him nude. And
2: I got him nude as well.
3: Oh my God.
2: He hated me so much.
1: He hated me. And because my task was like, present the ugliest scene possible. And I was like, well, Tom, it's not funny if I get naked, but it's funny if you
2: you get naked.
1: And he goes, I hate you, but I get it.
2: And that's the best part about Cashman is, like, doesn't matter what opportunity you give him, he, like, he just does it. And that was the best part. Like, for some things, like, I took a thing down, a flying fox, and at the end to celebrate, he just had to take his shirt off and run around. He's like, yeah, I guess this is part of it. And one of the things hasn't came out yet, but I made him run naked for a very long period of time, and there was a crew of construction people off to the left-hand side, and they were not nice to him, and I loved it. I was like, it'll make him run faster. He's getting bullied, you know what I mean?
1: Blakey, would you like to be part of the pallet party?
3: It's our palette party. Do you want to pick me or Tommy? Because we're going to just pick something random for you, Blakey.
2: Yeah, okay. I'm going to... Would you want to do the honours?
1: Do it, Lozzie.
3: I would love to.
1: Do it, Lozzie.
2: The bigger, the better.
3: I would like you to close your eyes.
2: Okay, I'm closing my eyes. By the way, this excites me because I buy so much dumb things online. So I didn't know this was an actual thing you could do.
1: You were telling me you bought a lockpicking set off air.
2: I watched Ocean's 12 or whatever, and they crack a safe. And I was like, imagine if you were a safe cracker full time. And then you can't obviously buy a safe to crack it. So I bought a lockpicking kit off Amazon. And then it rocked up 3 weeks later. I completely forgot that I had it. And then I was like, what am I going to do with this? So it's just, if anyone wants a free lockpicking kit, hit me up on Instagram, you know?
1: But when we were living together, my brother back in the day also bought a lockpicking kit.
2: Yes.
1: Right? But he started to occasionally pick the thing. And he decided that the thing that was holding him back, he said, it doesn't feel real because I'm just holding the padlock. There's no stakes involved. So one day he rang me and he's like, bro, I've locked myself out of the house. You got to come and let me in. And I'm like, what do you mean? And he goes, I thought if I had to get inside. He locked his keys in the house.
4: I'm a big stage player.
2: I love that mentality, but I was like, why am I picking padlocks? I got a portable angle grinder. I can just cut it off. Like, it's, I don't need to learn anything.
3: Yeah. All right, now, I love this because I've actually purchased one of these for my own home, and I never regretted it, okay?
2: All right.
3: Like, you are getting a moonlight.
2: A moonlight. Oh, that is nice. Very... I actually like like that. It's very romantic. I'm a romantic. I'm a candle guy as well. Yeah. So this would be good.
3: If you're an ambient lighting person, I am this is for you.
2: Yeah. Oh, well, I'm a lighting technician by trade, so it's a beautiful warm white, and I'm very happy with that.
3: The colors can change, and I believe it's remote control, but I can't guarantee. But mine is.
2: Oh my god! What a time to be alive. If I get this home and find out your one's better than mine, I'm gonna be really annoyed.
1: This is why I love you, Blake. What an enigma of a man. Beautiful, long, flowing mullet. Yep. Got a Ford cap on. Yeah. I'm a candle guy.
2: Yeah. And fresh flowers. Fresh native Australian. When people come over, they're like, is a little old lady living here? And I'm like, I've still got 12 dirt bikes out the back, guys. Calm down. I've got a crossbow. You want to have a crack at hitting that? I also stole Nick Cody's little mannequin. I stole it when I was drunk the other week, and now it's in my house, and I just dress him up in West Coast Eagles gear at the moment and stuff and just send him new photos every day.
3: The little statue.
2: Yeah, I stole it. Oh. It's in my house now.
1: Make sure you check out Blakey on Taskmaster Australia tonight, 7:30 on 10. Blakey, thank you, brother.
2: Thank you very much. Appreciate it.
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0: Gary and Tommy driving you home for your Thursday afternoon. We got Loz Barry filling in for Bickers at the moment. It's time for this.
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4: This is all thanks to the wonderful folks at Tempur. Mm. All you got to do is keep us awake while you tell us a story. Mm. Can it be about anything amazing that's happened in your life? And if we don't nod off, you get some sweet, sweet cash. Today we've got $500 on the line. Steph, how does that sound?
5: It's good, except my story's not really great. It's a pretty terrible thing that happened, actually.
4: Oh, when you first said my story's not great, I already started getting a bit tired. But then when you said it's terrible, I perked right up. Steph, what happened?
5: Well, this is literally all I remember from my first year of high school. I was 12. I used to be a massive brat, and I used to slam my sliding bedroom door. My dad got fed up.
4: Oh, I don't care about high school. Sorry, I just want, even if it was from high school, say it's recent.
6: Oh.
4: Say you're a current brat.
6: Current brat.
7: Yeah. Steps in her 30s and she's slamming her bedroom door to her dad.
4: It was literally, when was Brat Summer? Two summers ago?
7: You're true.
6: Yeah, like, that's true.
4: Say it was recent.
6: Yeah.
4: Oh, who you got, Lossie?
6: Rosemary.
8: Hey, how are you?
6: Yeah, excellent. What's your story?
8: Okay. Sorry, my GPS sent me to the wrong address. I had a work
4: I thought that was it for a second. Okay. You had a friend's work barbecue?
8: So anyway, I was driving there and, you know, following the GPS and saw his house and all was good, balloons, heard music. I was...
4: Was he?
6: Yeah.
4: Okay, sorry.
6: Oh, I dozed off there. Man. Sorry. Goodness me. Co-workers, boring.
7: That is what Lozzie says to us every day.
4: It also, I think it was my GPS sent me to the wrong address. Okay, we know what's happened.
6: Yep.
4: And then I started to get retold the story already. And we were 5 seconds in and I've already had this bit of information as she went. So I was following my GPS and I was like, let me guess, Rosemary.
6: I think she got nervous though.
4: It does happen when you're on the big stage. We also have a producer that cannot spell.
7: I reckon she's done you a favour here.
4: The name on my screen is spelled S-H-A-V.
6: IV.
4: I can't read.
6: You can't read.
4: Oh, my gosh. Hey, Siobhan.
9: Hi, how are you guys? It is actually spelt that way.
6: Oh! Now, who's the idiot, Tommy?
4: Hang on, how do you spell it? S-H-I or S-H-E?
9: S-H-I-V-A-U.
6: So you're not a Sebowan or whatever it is.
9: I'm not. Yep, and that's exactly how it's pronounced.
6: Good.
4: Good on you, Siobhan. I've learned my lesson, to be honest. Siobhan, you've just got to keep us awake. Take it away.
9: Okay. I grew my twin inside me until I was 19 years old.
4: What?
9: When it was found on a ultrasound.
4: What?
9: Yeah, the twin had continued growing, basically attached to my internal organs.
4: What?
9: It got so big that it started internal hemorrhaging. I was in a lot of pain and ended up having major surgery to have it removed. It was
4: Siobhan, just a quick question. You're doing wonderful.
6: Yes, this is excellent storytelling.
4: We are hooked and I've never been more awake.
9: I don't want you to fall asleep.
4: No, you're good. But are you sure you just weren't pregnant?
9: No. My mum was pregnant with twins. And
4: didn't you say till you were 19?
6: But she absorbed the twin in utero.
9: Yeah, I absorbed the twin in utero when mum was pregnant. So
6: you ate it?
9: Yeah, basically.
4: Oh, my gosh, you ate it.
9: Continued growing. And when they removed it, it was a massive tumour full of hair, teeth, bones, body parts.
4: Siobhan, how did you, like, so when you ate it when you were young... Is that not, have I taken that too literally?
6: No, it's
9: too literally, but kind
4: of. Damn it. Okay, because I was like, wouldn't you have been the same size?
9: Yeah, so normally an egg splits half and half and you get twins, but we split 3/4, 1/4. So the 1/4 didn't grow on its own and it attached to me inside my mum and continued growing.
4: Are you did they give you an idea of how rare this occurrence is?
9: At the stage, I was 1 in 7 out of Australia and New Zealand.
6: 1 in 7?
4: Oh, like of seven.
9: As in, there was only seven other cases.
6: Yeah. Oh my god! I thought it was like per year.
4: Lozzie's looking around and realizing there's eight in the team, and she's like, "One of us has a twin inside
7: Someone's
4: us.
7: Someone's eating their twin.
6: Who has a twin in them?"
9: Hey. Only seven people are the people that they had known about at that stage.
6: Wow.
9: And that was about, well, I'm 43 now, so it was a few years ago.
6: The teeth has really thrown me. Are we talking adult teeth?
9: Baby teeth. Okay. Yeah. Yeah, baby teeth.
6: Wow. Gosh.
9: Hair, veins, blood flowing through it. It was, I want to say disgusting, but kind of a little bit weird as well.
4: It's pretty cool.
6: Yeah. Did you name
9: it? It's pretty cool. No, I didn't name it. I kind of was just able to compartmentalize it, and it is what it is, whereas my parents actually took it quite literally.
6: Oh, that yeah.
9: Child. And my mum says from as little as I was able to talk, I talked about how I was a twin. I had a twin sister. My twin sister died.
6: No.
9: Was,
6: like,
9: you without knowing.
4: Oh, my gosh.
6: Siobhan.
4: Hey, Siobhan.
9: Are you still awake?
6: Yeah.
4: Yeah.
6: Yeah, we are.
4: I actually think I might now never sleep again. Siobhan, $500 cash is all yours.
6: Woo!
4: But also, because it was such a wonderful story, that's all thanks to the wonderful folks at Temper, but because it was a wonderful story, would you like to pick something from our palette of mystery prizes? You have to pick either me or Lozzie, and we'll just grab you something at random.
9: Oh, Tommy, it's got to be you. You are one of my all-time favourites.
7: Oh, I love you. You've got a big box. Oh, my
6: God. This is nice.
4: You've got a new Velo dome on a marble base. It's like a cake display.
7: Yeah.
4: Yeah, a cake display thing. A marble and a glass dome thing.
6: Stunning.
4: That's just a little bonus for you, Siobhan. Enjoy.
9: I love that. Thanks so much, guys.
4: Thank you.
6: Wow. Yeah,
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6: Hey, I'm Tessa Randello. A bus packed with dozens of Year 11 and 12 students has hit a tree with five kids and the driver rushed to hospital. Greg Marshall from New South Wales Ambulance telling Seven the kids helped where they could.
7: The students were actively involved in trying to avoid this incident occurring by assisting the driver.
6: The federal government's unveiled a new vaccine blitz following a rise in diphtheria cases. Its new $7.2 million package will help administer treatment and booster vaccines. More than 220 cases have been reported nationwide. Penny Wong is condemning an Israeli minister over his treatment of flotilla activists. The far-right minister posted videos himself abusing bound activists who were captured while trying to sail aid into Gaza. 11 Aussies are among those detained. It's not clear if they were in the footage. And a slight chance of another rate hike in June. Australia's unemployment rate is up 0.2% in April to 4.5% due to the latest data from the Bureau of Statistics.
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6: West Coast are on their way to Melbourne as the footy buzz around Scott Pendlebury's record-breaking 433rd clash keeps building. Eagles coach Andrew McWalter isn't buying into the noise, keeping the message simple and the focus sharp.
9: We got a really clear plan that our job is to go over there and win this game of football. So we'll do whatever it takes to win the game of football.
6: And the 2026 AFLW fixture has been revealed. It includes four doubleheaders featuring men's and women's games, with four games on for the grand final public holiday.
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5: This is Heat Weather.
10: A possible shower for the rest of today in Bunbury. Tonight down to 7 and tomorrow fine with a high of 19. 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

0: Bickmore
1: and Tommy Little.
0: This is Carrie and Tommy.
2: Yeah, Loz Barry is filling in for the Bickmore, the Sarbo, and if you're just joining us, well, welcome to this.

0: no party like a Pala party.
1: No way.
0: Liquidated return stock that we bought on mass. Peter, do you want to get your grubby mitts on some Palais stuff?
2: I would be happy to get my mitts on some Palais stuff.
0: Who would you like? Do you want Lozzie to pick something or do you want me?
2: Oh, going on routine there, let's go for Loz.
0: She has got the Midas touch today.
3: Yeah, cheese boards.
0: Yeah.
2: Oh, that's okay.
0: Yeah. What are you hoping for, Peter? Is there anything that's really, you know, kind of in your mind's eye?
2: I'm thinking of something like cooking related.
0: Okay.
1: Okay. I actually don't know what this is. It has a wrapping around it, Peter. Do I have your permission to unwrap it?
2: You certainly do.
1: Great. Because I was going to anyway.
0: Ooh, nice.
1: Okay. It's a drink bottle. Oh. Stainless steel. I think.
2: Bonus, that's the 17-year-olds.
0: There you go.
1: Exactly.
0: There you go. We've always said it. There's no pallet party without a thermos/drink bottle.
1: Yeah.
0: It's from...
1: It's Swell, and it's sort of got like a nice little marble
0: Peter,
1: on it.
2: Yep.
0: Get that up you and enjoy it, please.
2: The 7-8 will enjoy it.
1: Right up here.
0: Yeah, there's no kind of removal string. Just consume responsibly. Thank you. Up next, we're going to link them.
4: The Southwest Hits, Carrie and Tommy.

0: for legal reasons, mm-hmm. nothing to do with the New York Times.
1: Of course not.
2: No, no, there is a game on New York Times. I'm not sure what it's called, and I'm not sure if I play it every day. And I'm not sure if after I started playing it, I said, hey, there's a little hole in our show that needs filling, and we need one of Australia's heartthrobs of the small mm-hmm. screen to endorse this segment.
1: Yeah.
2: So it has nothing to do with connections.
1: No. Mm-hmm.
2: But it is called Lincoln Lewis. And we get given three, sometimes four, depending on how lazy the producers are being, words. Aww. And we have to see what the common link is between them. Lozzie.
1: Yeah.
2: Do you want me to give you a hint?
1: A hint?
2: Oh, yeah, a hint. Because okay. I haven't seen the words, right?
1: Oh, yeah.
2: But often the words are themed up. And because it is a palette party day to day, I'm guessing there might be some palette party.
1: I think it might be palette themed.
2: Questions in there. I'm going to go so far as to say, is our first answer palette party?
3: Give us how mean guess is that?
4: You suck.
1: I won.
2: give us the word.
0: Your first words are risk, seat, chance, and stand.
2: Oh, things you can take.
5: Things you can take.
2: Oh, sorry, but I lost because I already thought it was palette party.
1: Yeah,
3: could
1: exactly.
3: have been.
2: Lozzie, that's...
1: Yeah, no, that's fine. I'll give it to you.
0: Your next one's action, rag, Russian, and troll.
2: They're dolls.
1: Yes.
5: Dolls. Yeah.
2: Sorry, I've been playing a lot of connections, which even though this game has nothing to do with it.
0: So different.
2: They're... You know, it does. One is a gateway drug to the other.
1: Yeah.
2: And a lot of people, when they can't afford to listen to our radio show or get our podcast for free, they pay money to the New York Times because they're idiots.
0: Mm. Your third set of words is name, long, number, and hot. Name, long, number, and hot.
2: Number and hot. What things are hot and long? Are they dogs? No. Hot dog. Long dog, according to me. That's what I thought a sausage dog was called. A long dog.
1: A long dog. What
3: you call a mathematician a number
0: and
3: dog.
0: Hot.
1: Number and hot.
2: Number dog.
1: Long John. Name John. John's.
2: A top.
1: Up John.
2: A top number. A number. A one. A hot. Long. Long. Types of. A tag? No. Name tag. Now I'm just thinking of one. Number.
1: Chains. No.
2: Can you give us a hint, please, Jesse?
0: Yeah, you wouldn't pick them up.
1: You put them
2: a turd.
1: You should pick them up.
2: Is that... No, you should.
1: Yeah.
0: You would do the opposite of picking them
2: hands.
0: Up.
1: You wouldn't pick them up.
2: They're put down.
0: Sorry, Sammy?
4: Drop.
5: Things you can drop.
2: How do you drop a long?
4: Drop.
1: A long drop.
4: Toilet.
2: Oh.
1: Like when you're camping.
0: Oh, wow. There you go.
2: Yeah, your next one. What's number?
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2: you drop a number.
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30: We've got 5 tracks lined up.
31: Take that, rewind it back.
30: And we're about to hit play.
31: Yeah,
32: everybody dance.
33: You can find me in the club.
34: Milkshake brings all the boys to the yard.
30: And Tommy are about to go back to back
35: to back
30: to back to back.
35: My bag, lick my bag.
36: Australian Made Week. By Australian, May 18 to 24.
37: Yes, we kind of touched on it yesterday, but today really is Cher's 80th birthday. Yeah?
2: Oh, just me?
37: Yeah, what the hell, Jesse?
2: I was looking for the birthday music. Happy like, birthday
3: we had it for
2: to
3: it wasn't
2: you.
3: Her birthday.
2: Happy birthday. That should be the happy birthday song, by the way.
37: I agree.
2: It should be standard across the board.
37: Did you know that we are the only country that hip hip hoorays?
2: I do.
37: Yeah.
2: I found out.
37: In a very uncomfortable
3: doesn't
37: manner.
3: Doesn't New Zealand do it as well?
37: Possibly.
3: Oh, no.
2: But,
3: oh, yes.
2: Yeah. Oh, hop hop.
37: Oh,
3: hippie birthday.
37: Oh, no, that was, it's hard to, it sounds like hooray's the same.
2: Hooray.
37: Hooray.
2: Oh, hooray.
37: Or hooray,
2: oh,
37: bro.
2: I think it's just hooray, bro. Yeah.
37: Yeah. Not only that, I mean, Cher, is there a woman who is cooler at 80? Dolly Parton, maybe.
2: Betty White.
3: Oh,
2: was.
3: Dolly.
37: Betty White.
3: Yeah.
2: Dolly Parton's the coolest.
37: Yes.
2: She's so awesome. Cher, is Cher the queen? Like, is that, have I just given her that nickname? It feels like she's
37: I think
2: kind
37: she's
2: of,
37: the queen. I think there's queens. It goes like generationally. Mm. Cher, Madonna, and then
2: Kylie.
3: But isn't there genre queens as well?
37: True.
3: Because there's genre kings.
37: That's true. I feel like these
2: Tina
37: are like...
2: Turner?
37: Tina oh. Turner?
2: Yeah.
37: Yeah.
2: Queen?
37: I think she's a queen.
2: Yeah.
37: Yeah. Okay. Most powerful women, to me, are a queen.
2: Alanis Morissette.
37: queen.
0: Was she?
37: I think so.
0: Is she?
37: A one album queen.
2: A one album queen. A queen for a season.
37: Correct. Well, Cher, do you know she's the only artist to ever have the only artist to have a number one single on the Billboard Hot 100 in six consecutive decades. The 60s, 70s, 80s, 90s, 2000s, and 2010s.
2: Is that Do You Believe?
37: Yeah, it would be.
2: Or it's the same song, yeah? Not different singles.
37: No, different song.
2: Oh, my God, different...
37: A different song.
2: Sorry, Lozzie.
37: In each decade.
2: Sorry, I got stuck on your stammering.
37: Yeah, I know. That was bad delivery by me. But let's get some Cher on for her 80th birthday, please.
1: All over the Southwest, it's the Southwest Hits. Carrie and Tommy. Yeah.

0: Five songs in a row for your drive
1: home. Southwest Hits, Carrie and Tommy.
2: Live across the Southwest.
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2: To back.
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1: So, young people, yes. What's going on with your faces? Because I first noticed these things, and I'm sure you've all seen them around. Because this was some months ago. I was at a concert, and there was a lot of young people there. It was Doechii and Kendrick. And I made the mistake of... I saw a young person and I thought, so she had stars on her face, right? But she was all dressed up to the nines, like ready to party at a concert. And I thought she'd like, you know how sometimes people have glitter on them, but they don't know, like it's not deliberate glitter. It's just a straight.
0: Oh, accidental glitter.
2: Yes.
1: Yeah. And I was like, oh, you got a star just under your eye. Mm. And she goes, it's a pimple patch. Mm. And I was like, okay, well, that's far more. Just a semi. Why are you taking them from me?
0: It's giving Lozzie some.
2: Yeah, I want some
1: yeah,
2: too.
1: Yeah, sure. Yeah, yeah, yeah. Sure, sure, sure. We have them here.
2: I actually need one today.
1: Lozzie,
2: yeah.
1: Your pimple is fine.
2: It's not. And I actually had a pimple patch on it today, but it was a clear one because I like the hidden ones, right?
1: Yes.
2: But when I was putting it on, I have a theory about why kids wear.
1: So if you don't know what we're talking about, they're pimple patches, which once you get a pimple, you put it on.
2: Yep.
1: But these are like stars. There's stars, there's smiley faces.
0: Flowers.
1: There's flowers, there's love hearts. And kids just walk around them with them, like, openly just bang.
0: Are they just to cover the pimple, or do they actually do something to fix it?
2: No, they have, like, hyaluronic acid or something in them, and they heal them and keep them clean, right?
0: Ah.
2: But I think, you know when, like me, I have a pimple, and the first thing I came in here and said was, guys, I have a pimple.
1: Yeah.
2: Right?
1: Yeah.
2: And if I had...
1: Like we didn't know. Your pimple had entered the room two seconds before you.
2: Yeah. Okay.
1: And it was so...
0: What a pivot from, Lozzie, your pimple's fine.
1: That was off air.
0: Is this Mean Girls coming out?
2: But I reckon they wear the pimple patches just so it's like, look, I have a pimple, because otherwise you're going to tell people I've got a pimple anyway.
1: Yeah, but I think... look, I'll be... This is just me showing my age. But I think if you walk past someone and they have a pimple, you're like, that's a human and that's normal.
2: Yeah.
1: But if they're 22 and they've got a unicorn stickers all over their face, I'm like, have you had a fall at a kid's party and haven't recovered?
2: It's a bit like Nelly with his Band-Aid that he used to always have on his face.
1: So I've started to suspect that some young people, because it's such a trend, that some young people. Also, why do the trends hit at the wrong time? I had pimples when I was young, and I didn't get to take part in a cool trend. I got Roaccutane.
2: Yeah.
1: like they get cool stickers, and I got Roaccutane.
2: I know. That's sad. Well, okay, but the thing with pimple patches, too, when you've had them on for a little while, they start to get all thick and white underneath. Like, it brings out all of this
1: gunk. Is that not the pimple?
2: Well, no, it's not apparently. It's just like the activation of the whatever's happening in there. I don't know the science behind it. However, I reckon maybe the coloured ones don't have that kind of thing, and it covers the white stuff a bit more.
1: Oh.
2: Do you think?
1: You think that's why people wear these colour ones?
2: Yeah.
1: Because but I'll be honest, so if you've got a pimple below your lip.
2: Yeah.
1: When I see people with a clear pimple patch, if you just put a mustache below your, like where your mustache is, or is it, what is it?
2: Lips, but I put them on my lip.
1: No, it's lip, you've got lips.
2: Yeah.
1: If you put a clear pimple patch like just below your lip line, when I see it, I think, oh, you've got a cold sore. But maybe with these, there's no...
2: It's a pimple patch.
1: That's a great hack for young players. Pop one of these on your cold sore and people will just think you have a pimple.
0: Yeah.
2: I want to know, do you wear pimple patches if you're a young person? First of all, are you a young person, you're wearing pimple patches? Are they coloured? And why? Am I right? Is it my theory that it covers the gunk a bit more and it's just like to avoid the whole, yes, I have a pimple?
1: Yeah, yeah. Do we have young people in the team.
3: Oh, yeah. Sara, did you, is wearing one right now.
1: Are you wearing a pimple patch right now, Sara?
3: But it's clear.
2: Yes, see, the clear.
1: So why haven't you ventured into these funky coloured ones?
3: I feel like that's just too much for me.
2: Yeah.
1: Sara
0: would get bullied at work.
1: How old are you, Sara?
3: 23.
2: Okay.
1: Are you, and I ask this respectfully, knowing that 23 is still very young, but do you consider yourself too old for the smiley face pimple patches?
3: Yeah, I think so.
1: What's the age range for these, you reckon?
3: I don't really know. I don't know. Maybe people in high school?
1: Prime pimple age.
2: High school, 18, I don't know.
1: Yeah.
2: Certainly not for me.
1: Do you think people...
0: Are you sure? Tell that to you.
1: Yeah, you're covered in them.
0: Oh, no. Are you talking about the patches or the pimples?
1: The patches.
0: Yeah.
1: What were you talking about?
4: No, the same. Jesse reacted like it was pimples. He was the bully.
1: Jesse.
0: So sorry.
2: Just because you have perfect skin.
4: He was probably on
1: beautiful and a beautiful rig.
2: Yeah.
0: God, this is making that really nice.
1: And a butt that just won't quit.
0: I might bully you guys more often.
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0: Thursday, Arvo, it's Carrie and Tommy, and it has been a big show so far doing this. A pallet party! Yeah.
1: It is, it's 5 in the morning, it's winding up, we've had a pallet full, but we've still got a few to get through.
2: You're taking your hats off.
0: We're people talking politics off at the party earlier in the show.
3: I had a pallet spew.
1: I saw that. I saw that, but I didn't tell anyone.
3: No, just so you know.
0: But you rallied.
3: I did. I always rallied. Do.
1: Yeah. Back. G'day, Vanessa.
4: Hey, how you going?
3: Hi, Vanessa.
1: Welcome to the pallet party.
4: Thank you.
1: Who would you like, Loz or me?
4: Oh, that's hard.
3: Lozzie.
1: Go on, Lozzie. She's been on
4: after
1: the money.
4: After 900 calls.
1: Well, good on you, Vanessa. It's nice to have you. Lozzie has been on the money all show.
3: This is a double whammy, Vanessa. You have, now this is fun, a capsule weather station. It's a storm in a glass.
1: Oh, that's sick.
3: Isn't that cool?
4: That's cool. And, I need that now.
3: Yeah, good. And a little stoneware raised platter. It's like a little fruit bowl.
4: Oh, beautiful. Thank you very, very much.
1: Good on you, Vanessa. G'day, Jeremy.
5: Hi there. How you going, Tommy?
1: Oh, yeah, kicking. Who would you like? Would you like Lozzie or me?
5: I'm going to have to go with you, Tom. I've seen some of your stand-up, mate, and, yeah, you're great. So I'm going to go with you, Tom.
1: Well, I'm going to, just because of flattery, I love it, I'm going to pick out something massive.
0: Go ahead, Tom.
5: Oh, thank you, mate. Butterflies. I've got butterflies.
1: Okay. I've got a three.
0: Ooh.
1: I've got a three package deal for
2: multi-pack.
1: You here. I've got a multi pack. Okay. You've got a pizza board and a cutting wheel, firstly, Jeremy. There you go.
0: Yeah.
1: You've also got a three piece pizza set, like the board and stuff on it. Do you have a pizza oven, Jeremy?
5: No, I don't have a pizza oven, Tom.
3: Well, I think it could work with a regular oven.
1: Jeremy, guess what?
3: What?
5: What?
1: You've got a pizza oven.
3: No way!
5: Oh, nice one. Thank you so much.
1: I can't lift it up, Jeremy. Oh. It's massive. It's a 13-inch, and it's indoors, so you can chuck it on your bench top there.
2: How
1: and
2: many
1: now
2: kilos
1: you've got a cutting thing. It's
0: 16.
1: 16.
3: Oh, think about the postage.
0: Oh, what does this pallet not have?
1: Yeah.
5: Well, thank you so much, Tommy. I've been trying to bring flat out to get through to you guys. That's awesome.
1: Hey, enjoy the pizzas. The pallet knows, Jeremy. Enjoy. Hey,
0: at this point, should we tell people if they want to have their own pallet party?
1: Yes.
0: Who they need to talk to?
1: The wonderful folks at Is Albi Outlet helped us out with a wonderful pallet today. So if you're looking to refresh your home without breaking the budget, head to Is Albi Outlet at isalbi.com.au and get some awesome stuff for yourself. We got Eliza. G'day, Eliza.
6: Hi.
3: Hi, Eliza.
1: How old are you, Eliza?
6: I'm 11.
3: Okay. Right. Eliza, do you want myself or Tommy?
6: You.
3: Okay, great. Yes! Oh. All right, what have we got?
1: Oh, this is really some rifling happening here.
0: Okay. Digging deep.
1: Okay.
7: It's the bottom of the pallet.
1: No one's ended up with a paper cut today, which it's a remarkable outfit.
3: Claire, Eliza, I've got you an origami treasure box kit. It's a little origami kit. We have a little tea infuser. It's like a little monster thing that sits on the end of your cup. And what is this thing?
1: Oh, my gosh.
0: That is bubbles.
3: Bubbles in an ice cream thing. And you know what? I'm going to throw something else in there.
1: Give that stuff as well.
3: This thing. It's a water maze. And you know what else?
1: Yeah, give us something else.
3: A house plant puzzle.
1: Oh,
3: all of this stuff.
1: Oh, no.
8: I'm going to throw something in too.
3: Go on.
1: Oh.
6: Go on.
1: You've also got an ice cream, like, cool thing. So if you get a bruise or anything, you can pop an ice cream cool pack on there. Soothing and safe. And you've also got a pet puzzle as well.
3: Good,
1: there you go.
3: Nice.
2: Yeah, Eliza's mum in the background too. Is that? Do you want something to Eliza's mum?
6: Oh, I'm actually her guardian. Say both Eliza and my daughter have been trying to ring all afternoon.
1: Well, if they want to share that, you've got about 6 or 7 items coming your way. So enjoy.
6: Thank you.
1: Thanks, you guys. We hope you have enjoyed today's Palais party. It's been a massive success. So, producer Kieran, when are we doing it again?
3: Mm.
7: Next Thursday.
3: No way.
1: Are we?
3: Are we really?
1: One more pallet party.
3: Yeah!
1: Oh my God.
0: Can we just keep going one more?
1: An absolute pushover and wonderful.
0: Kick-ons pallet party.
3: Kick-ons!
7: The only thing is, I'll just have to run it past the bosses first because my car did decline.
8: The joy lasted all of 2 seconds.
1: Look at returns, the pallet pig.
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23: Hey there, I'm Tessa Randello. Dozens of year 11 and 12 students have been freed from a bus crash. Five teenagers taken to hospital with the driver in a critical condition. He's believed to have suffered a medical episode. Police responded to the crash in Sydney's West when the vehicle left the road.
24: Very lucky escape for everyone on board.
23: Greg Marshall from New South Wales Ambulance on 7 there. The federal government's chipping in $7 million to help get a diphtheria outbreak under control. More than 220 cases have been reported across Australia this year. Most of them are in the NT, with others in WA, Queensland and South Australia. Briefly, Australia's unemployment rate is back up this month by 0.2% in the latest ABS data, bringing it to 4.5%. And Elon Musk could become the first trillionaire. His exploration company, SpaceX, has filed to go public after being valued at $1.75 trillion. The plan still needs to get through the SEC.
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23: Cooper Duffy Tytler's AFL return will have to wait, with West Coast keeping him out of the side to face Collingwood at the MCG. The Big Four young gun will instead play his first WAFL game against East Fremantle on Saturday. Coach Andrew McWalter says he was stiff to miss out.
26: But I just spoke to Coop and was really honest, and I said the way that our guys performed last week, it was actually difficult to make changes, and it's a good problem for our club to have.
23: And there's four confirmed doubleheaders with the men's and women's in the AFLW fixture.
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0: A possible shower for the rest of today in Bunbury. Tonight down to 7 and tomorrow fine with a high of 19. 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
5: How good's a Thursday evening, Fifi, Fev, and Nick? How was our days? The weekend around the corner?
6: Yeah, I know. Good, really good. Middle of the end to the week. Is today Thursday? Oh,
7: yeah,
6: my gosh.
7: Mate, it's the week.

0: week, Boxy. I don't know who to tip, and I don't know what to do with me multis because they're all the good players are in Origin camp. So they don't play for their teams this week because Origin's next Wednesday. So they're all in camp. And the Queenslanders are in camp. The New South Welshmen are in camp, and they don't play. So all these.
1: What about? I've got an idea. Not bet.
2: What do you mean? Doesn't make sense.
1: He said it's hard for him. Well, you don't you just save your money.
0: Nick,
2: footy tipping is betting, Boxy.
0: No, Nick, take over, please. I'm in shock.
1: What do you mean? Just don't do multis.
0: Why would you want to take away one of my loves?
1: Your love should be the love of the game and watching it.
0: It's a love of the person that I've bet on scoring.
3: Get into the
0: right wing, bang, try time right near the post.
3: Very important message as well, Fev.
0: Responsibly.
3: Gamble responsibly, of course. This
2: always
3: weekend. See, what we like to do is fire people up right across our beautiful country, and in about 20 or so minutes, you're going to hear someone fire up their mum. Now, if you register at fififevnick.com.au, there's someone with a short fuse in your life. We love to do it. It's become your favourite segment now. We're going to hear one very soon.
0: He nearly fired me up then.
1: Did I?
0: Oh, I was about to unleash.
1: I think your life would be so much more rewarding without gambling.
0: And but when it hits, you know how rewarding it is? Responsibly.
1: Again, this is not how gambling works.
3: Up next, though, I tell you what is gambling is one of our team members here having a crack at our boss. Something's going to go down next.
0: That's a gamble I won't take.
1: No, he's going to lose his job.
3: Yeah, I'm very nervous for them. You're going to hear what exactly happened on the other side of this right across Australia for your Thursday evening.
4: Southwest's here.

0: Thursday evening, it is Fifi Fevenick, the happy hour.
1: Brace yourself, because things are about to get super awkward here. Uh-oh. And I'm not comfortable with what's about to unfold, and I haven't really been privy to it, but I know it does involve our boss, Mad Mando.
2: Mad

0: It's not like Mando to make things awkward.
1: Okay, now, we need to be brought up to speed here because the three of us, the four of us here in the studio, weren't part of it.
0: Mm.
1: But I believe it is to do with being at Eerley Park on the weekend. So we were there in Bev and Husey and Amy Shark joined the Eerley Park Sharks for a great community event. And what was wonderful was so many people who came down, record attendance.
0: Huge.
1: But also friends and family of our show.
0: Great.
1: And one member of our team, incredible, one of the audio producers who's just a legend here in our building, Gav. And we love Gav here on the show. And Gav brought his beautiful son, Finn, just the cutest kid, could just squeeze him. In fact, I did touch him, like his, I couldn't stop touching his hair, this beautiful auburn hair.
2: That's the best skin.
1: Now, you have a, there's something that happened behind the scenes, Dan.
3: Yes, so that happened. So, man, and
0: did you talk to the baby about wet in beds?
3: Oh, we could relate on that, maybe.
0: Oh, we've got something in common. We both went to bed.
1: Okay.
3: But yes, Gav was there, and most of the time at Eerley Park, Mad Mando was next to you the whole time, just kind of being.
1: We were hanging out, super friends, best friends.
3: And so Mando saw Gav and his boy Finn as well.
1: Mm.
3: And obviously, like you said, Finn is very cute. He has that beautiful hair.
1: So cute.
3: And the other day, Mando came storming in and goes, "Guys, I think I called Gav's son a girl multiple times over the weekend."
4: Oh.
3: And she and not only did she do it Saturday, she came in Monday and I think she did it again to Gav's face. And
1: what, said what?
3: You're like, "Oh, your girl is so beautiful."
0: Oh,
3: and
0: in Mando's defense, sometimes I've done that
1: but
0: before.
1: Then, sorry, what's the next step to this?
3: And then, so Mando was mortified by this because she ended up finding out soon after that, you know, Finn is a boy.
1: It happens.
3: And so she ran, so Gav walked off and Mando ran into the airlock where we kind of sit out there and produce and goes, "Guys, guys, guys, I think I just called Gav's, I think all weekend and today I've called Gav's boy a girl. And she did, and she was too scared to go up to Gav and she said, "Dan, can you go and tell Gav that I'm sorry?"
4: What? Come on.
0: No.
3: She wanted Dan to go and apologize to
0: Gav. What
3: did
0: you say? Do it yourself?
3: Pretty much. I'm like, "Oh, I mean, I can do it, but
1: so
3: you know,
1: haven't
3: this
1: done
3: is,
1: it yet?
3: Haven't done it yet."
0: Ooh.
4: Mate, what a wild swing from Dan's this week, by the way. Yesterday, literally pisses the bed. And then today comes in, does an impression of his boss, and then mocks her cowardice.
0: And at the start of the week, wouldn't even make Josiah a mocker.
5: Oh, yeah, good point as well.
1: Okay, now.
4: He's come out swinging in the back half of the week, Danji.
1: We've got an opportunity for you here, Danj, because we've got Gav on the line. Are you there, Gav?
6: Team, how are we doing?
0: How's the little girl going?
1: Great. How's Finn?
4: How's your beautiful princess?
6: He's beautiful. Beautiful. She's loving this.
1: She's loving this.
0: Well done, Gav.
1: He's the cutest little boy, and his hair is amazing. And you did say to me, Gav, on the weekend, this does happen.
3: Yeah.
6: Yes, that's what I thought's ironic, Fia. I remember standing next to you saying, "You know the biggest comment he gets is about his hair," and everybody says, "Her hair is so beautiful. She's gorgeous." I was standing next to you, and on the other side of you was Amanda.
1: And do we think maybe she didn't hear that part of the conversation?
6: Yeah, I'm gathering she didn't pick up on that if she's misgendered him a couple of times.
1: Well, Dan, on behalf of Mad Mando, is there anything you'd like to say to Gav?
3: Well, Gav, Mando says that, sorry.

0: Thursday evening, it is the happy hour here with Fifi Fevin.
1: Oh, okay. We're just talking about what has your boss made you do? Because Mad Mando on the weekend at the big footy game, Fev joining the Ely Park Sharks, we had a fellow staff member colleague there, Gav, and his beautiful son, Finn, with a gorgeous head of auburn hair. And Mando just kept, I didn't witness this, but apparently thought that Finn was a girl and multiple times said, "You're beautiful girl." Mm-hmm. But then on realising that, got D-list Dange to go and apologise to Gav. And it's very funny what bosses can ask you to do. Hi, Louise.
2: Hi.
1: Louise, what has your boss made you do?
2: So I used to work in dental many years ago. It was my first job. And my boss was the dentist, and she used to use me as like her personal assistant. So I used to take her personal calls on her phone and book in appointments for her kids, like violin lessons and all that.
3: Wow.
2: Yeah.
1: I reckon this is really common. Like that.
3: Yeah, they get ahead of themselves.
1: Did you any time say, "I'm a dental assistant, I'm not a personal assistant"? You just couldn't. You can't say that because you can lose your job.
3: Yeah.
2: Yeah, it's so true.
3: Did you find out any juicy stuff in her personal life?
1: Oh.
2: Not really. She's pretty boring.
4: Booking in kids' violin lessons. It's not a real loose unit, you know.
1: Thank you, Louise. It is tough too when you're young as well, and you don't know what you're supposed to be doing.
3: Kids these days wouldn't do it.
1: Oh, certainly not.
3: No.
1: Hi, Eric.
5: How are you?
1: Yeah, great, Eric. What did a boss make you do?
5: We were both staying in a large hotel for business, and I had to go downstairs and meet a young lady and bring her up to his room.
1: No.
3: Oh, no. Are you Nick's tour manager?
1: Don't.
5: I can't say that for certain on air. Sorry, Fev.
1: Eric. That is so awkward.
5: Well, it got more awkward because my wife kept asking me what I was doing.
1: And did you...
3: Yeah.
1: Hey, I've got to ask this, Eric. Yeah. So when you escorted the young lady up to your boss's room, when he opened the door, what does he say?
3: Thanks.
4: Thanks, Eric.
1: Is there a wink?
4: Good job.
1: Is there any acknowledgement of this is obviously what it is?
5: Oh, yeah, I had to give her the money before I brought her upstairs.
4: Oh, you're the middleman.
3: God, this has got...
4: God, I went from booking violin lessons to trafficking women. That's a big jump in one phone call.
6: Carrie and Tommy for the drive home. Fifi, Fev and Nick for happy hour.
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0: Thursday evening, great time, I reckon, to bring everyone's favourite segment up. Should we do it next?
3: Yeah, it's my favourite.
0: Fire them up. You register at fififevnick.com.au. If there's someone in your life that is very fiery.
1: It is so funny. And we're firing up another mum next. Mums are the best.
3: Do you reckon mums more than the dads fire up?
1: We haven't done a dad for a while.
3: Yeah. Yeah. But the mums, they go 0 to 100 real quick.
1: They're not happy.
0: All right, let's do it. On the side of this, let's hear how their mum reacts.
18: The Southwest's HIT.

0: segment, and our favourite thing is firing up. Well, not we don't do it, you do it. That's the beauty of it. There's someone in your life you want to fire up, whether it's your mum, your dad, your sister, your brother, a friend, colleague at work. We've got Rhiannon.
1: Hi, how are you?
0: It's our favourite thing to do, to watch you do. Rhiannon, who are you firing up today?
1: I am firing up my mum today.
0: Oh, well, why not? Tell us a bit about your mum, Rhiannon.
1: She's usually quite a calm lady until it comes to me borrowing money.
0: Yes.
1: Right. Yes.
0: What are you going to do?
1: So I'm going to tell her that I got a credit card, which is one thing she explicitly told me not to do.
2: Yeah.
1: And that when I was applying for it, that I was eligible to get more than what I was going to get. I'm going to tell her I got a $10,000 credit card.
0: How much are you going to say you've used of it?
1: I'm going to say that, well, my Lego cart is $6,000. So I'm going to say that I bought my Lego card on my credit card.
3: Rhiannon, how old are you?
1: 36.
0: This is the best.
4: Love it.
0: I love this so much, Rhiannon. Okay, Your beautiful mum, Michelle, is not going to enjoy this, but we will reward her at the end. So good luck, Rhiannon. Here we go. We're in the background. We'll jump in when you need help.
5: Michelle speaking.
1: Hi, Mum.
5: What are you doing?
1: Sorry, I just wanted to be upfront and tell you something. I ended up getting a credit card.
5: You what?
1: Well, you know that I need money, so I applied last night.
5: I don't get how sometimes you are so stupid.
1: You know that I need money, and I can't keep borrowing money off you and Dad, so I need to do this on my own. So I got a credit card.
5: Oh, Rhiannon. Like, seriously. Like, oh, my God.
1: Well,
5: how much is it for?
1: Well, I was only going to get a couple of thousand, and it said I was eligible to get 10, so I got 10.
5: Don't tell me you got 10.
1: Yeah, I got 10.
5: Oh, my God, Rhiannon! I'm so mad. Oh, my God. I don't get why you just don't think sometimes. You're making me so angry. I'm sitting in the office. Now I'm walking into the toilet.
1: Maybe I shouldn't tell you that I also bought my Lego card on it.
5: What? What the f*** are you doing to me?
1: I'm sorry, Mum.
5: Oh, my God. Oh, my God, Rhiannon. You're making me so f***ing angry.
1: I'm sorry. Oh, I'm going to obviously pay it back and stuff.
5: Yeah, right.
0: Hi, Michelle.
4: Hi, Michelle.
0: Michelle, it's Fifi, Fev and Nick here.
5: What?
0: We do a segment where we fire mums up, and Rhiannon has just done a beautiful job of firing you up. She doesn't have a credit card. We just wanted to see how angry you'd get at her, and you did.
5: Oh, my God. I'm even more f***ing angrier now.
0: Oh, no.
4: No credit card.
5: What the hell?
0: I just want to know what your colleagues think. You're just in the bathroom in the toilet yelling at yourself.
5: I am, thinking, I hope no one comes in.
0: No, Michelle, it was just a wind-up. Rhiannon is very fiscally responsible.
5: Oh, my God, I'm having a heart attack here.
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27: How good the Thursday evening you guys were just talking about.
28: Not
27: dinner
28: off air.
27: Fifi, Fev and Nick, what's for dinner tonight?
29: That's not Pete's problem.
0: No, I don't cook for you. I'd have to cook for you.
29: No, I know. I'm just saying, like, I said, you put up this beautiful meal you're going to cook for dinner. And you put it in a slow cooker.
0: I put it in at, like, 11 this morning, so it's going to be
29: smart.
0: Ready soon.
29: And I haven't been home since this morning, so I'm unable to put it. You go, just put it in the slow cooker. I can't do that now. So
0: no,
29: I'm
0: it's too late.
29: Yeah, can you just send me a photo?
0: Yes, I will. Yeah. You salivate over it.
29: I did it when you did it before. Mm. What is it?
0: It's like beef brisket, but it's in red wine, beef stock,
29: and the fork
0: garlic,
29: going into
0: onion.
29: It just spreads.
0: Yeah, brisket.
27: Mm. Fee, not only a great cooker, but you're also a brilliant walker.
0: Thank you. You just called me a cooker, by the way. He called me a cooker.
27: You're a great cooker.
30: Yeah, you say cook.
0: I'm a great cook.
30: Yeah, Josiah, you're a chef. Great cooker.
29: I'd say cooker.
27: Yeah, she's a good cooker and chef.
29: You don't just go, you're a great cooker. You go, you're a great cooker.
0: You say you're a great cook. No, a cooker is very different to a cook. Josiah is our resident cooker.
29: Yeah.
30: Just COVID in the 5G.
27: Yeah. Also great.
29: What did you say you were?
0: A cook.
29: No, before then? A walker?
0: I'm a walker.
29: You're not a walker.
0: I'm a walker.
29: Well, what did your daughter think about that?
27: Oh, Daisy, she just happens to be in the studio, Fev.
1: Never.
0: She says I never walk.
29: Never walk. Why do you keep saying you walk? She told us you don't walk.
27: Let's talk all about it after
26: this. The Southwest's here.

0: Across Australia, it is your Thursday evening. How good is it, Fifi, for the next weekend? Round the corner, the happy hour.
1: Hey, here's something for your health, boys. And I say this to you as a walker. There are walking people are making mistakes with walking.
2: Would walk 500 miles an hour. Would walk 500 more.
3: Okay. Hey, just because you're a Pilates person now, you'd know about it. Everyone's got a different gait.
1: Yes, and this is what I think you could. But also, there are things that people are doing that are not assisting their walk. And this will, for longevity and for when you're older and you want to stay fit and mobile and upright, people are holding their phones when they walk. They need to stop that because it's affecting their posture. Yep. And leaning forward at the torso, that's going to distort you. You're going to end up hunchbacked and all out of shape by the time you're in your older age. You've got to push with your glutes. Push with your glutes. Don't lead with your feet, and people are not picking up their feet. These are just basics around walking.
4: My dad would always yell at me about that as a kid. Lift up your feet. Well, you know, if you could hear that little scrape of the shoes.
1: And it's the damage you do to your body long term. So there we go. Some little tips there from a walker. My pleasure.
3: Mate, when have you ever walked?
1: I love walking.
0: Oh, yeah. Does your mum go for walks?
5: Never.
3: Thank you, Daisy.
1: Thank you, Daisy. No, but walking is a funny thing, and we were looking at this story. No, it is, because not everybody walks Olympics. Like you think they're going to. And we were talking about this news story in our meeting, and then James Blake revealed, and now he has said it, I can't unsee it, but he's a bouncer. He bounces.
3: I've got a mate that does that.
1: Not like a bouncer at a nightclub. You know how...
3: No, like, you keep talking.
1: Yeah, go.
3: He
1: walks like this. It's very visual, but yeah, Fevy's actually bouncing.
3: He walks like that.
1: Well, I never thought that James was a bouncer until he now has said it, and you do. You bounce as you walk.
6: Yeah, I've got a bop about me. I found out when I was 16, I was on, like, a school trip, and they're like, you've got a bounce to you, and I was like, great, I walk wrong.
1: So how do you become bouncy when you walk?
6: Don't know. I've also heard that I walk with purpose. Like, I look like I'm always on a mission somewhere.
1: You do,
3: is it because you were getting around in high heels when you were younger?
6: I was pigeon-footed as well as a kid.
3: Like Forrest
1: and you're
3: Gump.
1: Not anymore?
6: I would like to think as much, but I don't know.
4: Is that good? No, you're on the balls of your feet. You'd have good calves, wouldn't you?
3: Yeah,
4: it's good for boxing, good for... No.
3: I've seen his calves.
4: Just trying to help out.
3: I actually saw him run on the weekend where he's trying to run for me some duct tape. It could have been the best thing I've ever seen.
6: That was rough.
1: See, it's funny. You say you walk with purpose, and I'm just thinking about it. You do, actually. You walk around...
3: With a strut.
1: But I thought that had more to do with the keys hanging off your keychain on your
4: pocket. His little carabiner.
3: You just want them to jingle.
6: I've recently retired the carabiner.
1: Why have you retired your carabiner?
6: Thought it was a bit much.
1: It's something.
4: See, bullying
1: it's
4: does
1: definitely
4: work.
1: Definitely something. It's the kind of person that wears a carabiner, and the only person that really should wear one is a janitor. And anyone else who's wearing one like you. Like, unless you're opening multiple doors.
6: Oh, I've got a couple of doors in my life.
1: What was on your carabiner?
6: I had three doors to Mum and Dad's place because they have three different locks. One of them was like a really
3: safe room.
1: Did
3: for them?
1: You need them all? It's not your house.
6: Might get in, never know. Letterbox. I was looking after a neighbor's place, so I had their letterbox key and then their key into their house.
1: Actually, on that, I've got a letterbox key, but I always lose it. Like that, you don't have it on a carabiner.
6: Do you want? I can whack it on my keychain.
1: No, thank you. No, thank you.
3: Josiah walks funny.
0: I walk like a legend.
1: How does he walk?
0: I've got a strong walk.
1: He's got a catwalk hasn't he?
0: Yeah, from my years as a model.
1: Yeah, that's what I mean. The way Fev's walking in the studio.
0: Zoolander.
1: It's like a... You do walk a bit like a model.
0: Well, I had my time on the runway.
1: Have you done modelling?
0: Yes, I have. I used to be with IMG Models. Thank you very much.
1: Did you really?
0: Back in the day.
1: I can understand.
0: For a season. Probably still could be, but I dropped them, so...
1: You should, you know, because...
3: You mean they dropped you
0: because
3: you
0: were... Do they want older blokes now? I'm 30. I'm 36.
1: Definitely. You need older guys modelling. Absolutely.
0: Fev and I, sign us up.
3: I'm not a model. I've got a head like a busted bumhole. I do. That's okay. At least I admit it.
1: I can't believe I'm saying this, but I kind of wish we were talking about James Blake's carabiner.
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0: Too, it's me. I mean, producer Carl is here as well.
1: Hello.
0: Lovely to have you, my man. It's going to be a big show tonight. Coming up, I'm really excited about this. Our hot mix at 9 o'clock, where we get a brand new DJ in every week to mix up a storm, is actually an actual icon. Swedish, well, it was a duo, now it's one person. Galantis are going to be here. Of course, Runaway was an absolutely mammoth dance song in the 2010s. Not just Runaway, so many other hits. No Money. There was Peanut Butter Jelly. Do you remember Peanut Butter Jelly? That was their other song.
1: Is that this one?
0: No, it's another one.
1: Oh.
0: So there's Peanut Butter Jelly in it. It's really good. So they're going to be here. Australia's favourite new boy band. Midnight till morning. Not just hanging out with us, but we brought a whole bunch of fans in a couple of days ago to hang out with them as well. It ended up being like, I think we invited six and there were 13 at the door when we went down. But we let them all in. We're just those kind of guys.
1: That's so kind of you.
0: Yeah, we're really kind. So they're going to be asking the questions. Basically, it gives me Laws a night off. Just after 8 o'clock. Also, Mallrats going to be here. And we got your free tickets to Strumming Bird Festival to see Post Malone, who just announced his own headline dates in the big cities as well. But Strumming Bird Festival is going to be cool. It's not only Posty, it's Bailey Zimmerman, it's Stella Lefty, it's Brad Cox, it's so many more. Those tickets are coming up real soon.
2: 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Turn it up. Let's get it.
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0: 7 big hits are ready to go. 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Calvin Harris back in his piano bag. 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

0: Hits tonight with huge Harry Styles news in 2 hits time. Yeah, you know
1: it's getting hot. The Hot Hits with Nick and Lauren. You know we're about to drop.
2: Hot drop.
0: Drop. All right, brand new music from an artist who I think has made some of the best pop music in the last 15 years. It all started with this song. So low. Technically, you pronounce it Tuvalu. Producer Carl? Tuvalu?
3: Tuvalu.
0: Yeah, but we all say Tavlai.
3: Tavlai.
0: So Australian, she doesn't mind what you call it. Started with Stay High. Cool Girl was amazing. I'm a cool girl. I'm a cool girl. Oh, yeah. Eyes closed. She's made amazing bangers for a long time. Out of Sweden. This is Disco Tits. Love this. I'm missing my disco tits tonight. Okay, Lauren back. Brand new song from her called I'm Your Girl Right coming your way.
4: Fun, sexy, sad, flirty. I just kind of started singing. I was like playing chords on the piano, trying to find chords that work with the bass line. And I was like, I'm your girl. The track and the energy of the song feels very like, you know, you're on the hunt almost. You know, like it's go time.
0: Hell yeah, it is go time. For brand new Tuvalu, this is I'm Your Girl Right. Tonight's Hot Drop on the Hot Hits.

0: 7 right here at the Hot Hits for Nick and Lauren for Thursday. It is Kato and John. Turn the lights off. We got offered an interview yesterday with John of Kato and John, producer Carl.
1: And you said yes immediately.
0: Of course he did, yeah. We're waiting for Kato still, but we got John.
1: Hey.
0: That's good.
1: Good.
0: I know nothing about John.
1: I also don't know anything about
0: And that's
1: about
0: why
1: John.
0: We'll have him on the show so we can find out who the hell he is.
1: Exactly.
0: Right now, biggest goss of the day. Let's go.
2: Straight to the source. Hot. Off the press. The Hot Hits with Nick and Lauren.
0: So, first weekend, last weekend, Carl, of Harry Styles' Together tour. It all happened and it was all pretty liked by everyone in Amsterdam. Not an enormous amount has changed since the last tour, to be honest.
1: No.
0: Kind of has the same feeling.
1: It does, because Harry Styles is Harry Styles.
0: That's
1: but,
0: right.
1: Yeah, apparently people on the floor haven't had the best
0: time. Yeah, not so happy. So basically, the way that he's set up the staging, it's kind of got these, like, dips in it. And so when the people on the floor who paid the most money to be there, when he was in the dips, the people on the floor couldn't actually see him.
1: Great.
0: So they weren't so happy with it. He's posted a statement this morning saying, "We've heard concerns from some fans regarding sightline obstructions." Beautiful wording.
1: That is good.
0: "On the floor, we want every person in the room to have the best experience possible, and we're actively working on making adjustments to improve visibility while keeping everyone's safety a priority. Beginning Friday, the front bridges will be altered in Amsterdam and London. For future venues, we are working as quickly as possible to make adjustments, blah, blah, blah, blah, blah." So, and then he said, "We love dancing with all our friends." How beautiful from him.
1: Are we saying that the obstructions of vision were a safety concern?
0: Well, I think it's got some, I don't know, it's all about, like, guidelines, and, like, each country's got its own regulations of how high things can be and stuff on a stage. I am really happy about this because I'm happy that it didn't happen in Sydney or Melbourne, and that they're ironing out the kinks in Amsterdam.
1: Hey, they're figuring it out now, so it'll be perfect for you.
0: That's it. Amsterdam cops the brunt. That's fine. We often cop the brunt. You know,
1: no, that's fair.
0: Ed Sheeran started this tour here. Not that there was any issues with it, but often artists are ironing out their kinks in Australia.
1: Yeah.
0: And we get the fully fledged version of it later on this year.
1: How good.
0: Great. Don't forget as well, tomorrow, 11 a.m, I'm pretty sure it is, the tickets for that final Melbourne show that were announced earlier this week go on sale, which is exciting. New Charlie XCX. So you've got rock music, which you've been playing around, and she definitely knows how to get people talking. A little morsel of some new music. It's called SS26, apparently. Do we think it's going to be called that, or maybe like SS stands or something?
1: Well, if we listen to the clip, we'll find out.
0: Thank you, producer Carl.

0: right. So that makes
1: summer 26. I don't know whether it's going to be SS 26 or spring summer 26.
0: Well, it makes sense because that's the wording they use for like the fashion shows.
1: Oh.
0: So like when people do their runway shows, it's like this is the spring summer 26 collection.
1: I'm clearly well invested in the fashion world.
0: I just want to have another listen to this like instruments there because like still is quite guitar-y, isn't it?
1: I know.
0: Kind of going on the same.
1: Sounds nice though.
0: I'm into it, man. That's really good.
1: She's strutting her stuff down the street while miming this. It's very fun.
0: Hell yeah. Get it on her socials. Now, speaking of Charlie XCX, Madonna appears to be poking fun at that brand new song from Charlie Rock Music. So obviously, she says in the new song, she goes, I think the dance floor is dead, so now we're making rock music. Everyone seems to think it's tongue-in-cheek. But Madonna, of course, she's back with new music. She's put a carousel up on Instagram and she's captioned it, if your dance floor feels dead, maybe you're playing the wrong music.
1: Got her. Absolutely.
0: Right in the kisser. I reckon they're just playing around.
1: Surely they have to be playing around. This can only be positive for Charlie.
0: You know what I think it could be as well? I always think when these things happen, maybe there's some music from the pair of them coming.
1: Oh, wouldn't that be?
0: It would make a lot of sense.
1: So good.
0: Obviously, Charlie had the biggest pop album of last year. Madonna is trying to make the biggest pop album of this year. And she's managed to get Sabrina Carpenter on that song already. So,
1: I'll tell you what, the Madonna fans.
0: Oh, man.
1: In the comments of that post.
0: Yeah.
1: You don't just mess with
0: Madonna
1: fans. Oh, you really don't.
0: They're like the female equivalent of the Michael Jackson fans.
1: Dude.
0: You don't mess with them.
1: It's intense.
0: Yeah. You don't bring up any of your true feelings about that.
1: Dear.
0: We love Madonna, though, here, though. I don't want any eggs thrown at my home. Illy Madonna. Hey, keep it on. Free tickets to Strumming Bird Festival. See Post Malone, Bailey Zimmerman, and more live coming up in a
2: 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The Hot Hits with Nick and Lauren. Back next.
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0: Chris Warren, that is Fever Dream. 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
0: Yeah, this is going to be crazy. Post Malone's going to be there. So is Bailey Zimmerman. Stella Lefty there. Brad Cox. All of your favourite country stars in one location. Well, three locations around Australia, and those tickets are on sale now. Hey, Ben, you want to go?
5: Bloody oath, mate.
0: Well, mate, I'm not going to beat around the bush here. You're going. It's sorted.
5: Oh, you're kidding?
0: Not kidding.
5: Miss is going to be stoked, mate. Love it.
0: I love that for you, man. Congratulations.
5: Thanks, mate. Legend.
0: Who are you into on the lineup? Who's the artist you're going for?
5: Oh, mate, it has to be Post Malone, surely.
0: He's going to be so good, man. And I love what he does. Like, he's kind of country, but he's also all the other kind of genres at the same time. It's really cool.
5: Yeah. Mate. Bloody oath, mate. I can't wait.
0: That's awesome. Have you been to a country music festival before?
5: I have not. We were going to buy tickets the other day, but we didn't. But
0: well, lucky you didn't, because you've saved yourself a few $100, haven't you?
5: Oh, I have. How good's that?
0: On you, Ben. Congratulations, man. There's more tickets at the hothits.com.au Strumming Bird Festival coming to Australia with Post Malone, Bailey Zimmerman, and so many more, including this artist who has your number 3 song tonight in the Hot Hits Hot 7 at 7. Her name is Stella Lefty. This is Bob.

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0: prayer.
1: Right across Australia, you're on the Hot Hits, Hot 7 at 7. That is your number 2 song tonight. Weird with that song. It keeps disappearing on Spotify. It's up there for a day, and then I go to play it the next day and it's not there. And he's like, sorry, I'll get it up. And then it comes up again, and then it goes again. It's been very strange. But it's going places, my friends. Let's get to our number 1.
2: Turn it up.
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1: I'm really, really excited for where this artist is going at the moment. Olivia Rodrigo is back and on absolute fire. And she's actually putting new music out literally tomorrow. I think about 2 o'clock tomorrow afternoon. Putting out a song called The Cure. Which is very interesting because a couple of years ago when she was playing at Glastonbury, the big music festival over in the UK, she actually brought out The Cure to help her do the set. The Cure obviously being the band behind such hits as Friday I'm in Love. It's a beautiful moment for her. And yeah, the song's called The Cure. Will it be about the band? Will it be something inspired by the band? Will it feature the band? We will find all that information out when it drops tomorrow. It looks like it's going to have like a hospital-themed music video to go with it. According to her socials, Olivia Rodrigo and the amazing Drop Dead from what is shaping up to be an incredible album from this one-of-a-kind artist. It's your number 1 song tonight, Australia.

0: girlhood at the moment. That is Olivia Rodrigo, Drop Dead, the biggest song in the country tonight on the Hot Hits Hot 7 at 7. Just Nick Kelly here tonight. Loz will be back on the show next week. She's doing double duty at the moment, doing Carrie and Tommy in the afternoons as well. So here's something we found in the archives.
1: This is a vibe. Right here, right now. The music that matters right now.
2: This is the Hot Hits.
1: With Mick and Lauren.
3: This is a vibe.
0: This is a vibe, man. The person we're talking about is a vibe as well.
3: Oh, she is a vibe.
0: Mm-hmm.
3: She is Tyra Banks.
0: Famed for her 2009 hit, Shake Your Body.
3: Oh.
0: It wasn't a hit.
3: I feel like I remember it, though.
0: Yeah.
3: It's like bringing it up in the back of my brain somewhere.
0: It was a cultural moment,
3: yeah.
0: That's for sure.
3: Yeah. They all had a crack back then, everyone.
0: Everyone. It was Paris, it was Kim K,
3: So Tyra has been living in Australia for about 18 months now. She kind of flew under the radar for a long time, then people sort of found out about it. So she's done a few interviews over the last few days, and according to her, there's a few parts of Aussie culture that she can't really get her head around. One of them being vacation. She reckons we're just always on holidays.
0: We're never on holidays. I feel like we're the hardest working country in the world.
3: We are, but maybe we're just relaxed.
0: That
3: know?
0: Might be it.
3: Yeah.
0: It
3: and also, like, we also get really good annual leave.
0: We do. That's a good point.
3: Which we're very lucky to get. But she's also doing her best to lean in to our Aussie slang. But it does need a bit of work. She was asked by news.com about what she thinks it means to chuck a yui. Which, if you heard that and you weren't from Australia, you'd be like, vomit?
0: No, I don't know. But like you say it to an Australian and it's such a clear image in my mind what that means, like immediately.
3: I remember being a child in my auntie's car and she'd be like, I'm just going to chuck a yui. And I was like, what?
0: Yep.
3: And that was my first, I didn't really ever first put two and two together. I was like, oh, she's turning the car around. Tyra thinks, she says, that sounds like an Adidas chucks from the UE, the fancy chucks. I think she means Converse.
0: With the UE on them. Sounds like a UE boom. Chuck the UE over here.
3: Maybe she's saying like from the, I don't know. But
0: can't deduce what she's trying to talk
3: anyway,
0: about.
3: Anyway, that's not what I would have ever thought it was.
0: No. She's here because she's launching an ice cream brand.
3: Yeah.
0: Smize and Dream. And she apparently was spending 18 months here to investigate the ice cream culture of Australia.
3: Huh.
0: I don't know why you need 18 months to investigate the ice cream culture of Australia.
3: I feel like that would take a week, max.
0: Yeah, absolute max.
3: Yeah.
0: But she spent 18 months, she's done her research.
3: Oh, good for her. She said that the brand is a love letter to her mum, who used to take her to Haagen-Dazs every Friday afternoon and talk about their dreams of the future. Isn't that lovely?
0: Nice.
3: Maybe she's trying to make ice cream like a real experience again, like a parlour, you know? Like, remember like ice cream parlours?
0: With the like stripy poles in them and...
3: Yes.
0: Like
3: the wafer sticks as well.
0: It's become too like international vibes. Like when you go to certain, you know, ice cream places. Did you grow up with home ice cream? The trucks? Did it come around going ding ding ding?
3: Yeah,
0: ding,
3: we had ice cream
0: ding,
3: trucks.
0: Ding. Not Mr. Whippy. This what was home doing? Ice cream. And they come around with ice creams that you just put in the freezer, like ice blocks and stuff. And they were, I think it might have been a New South Wales thing. If anyone knows what I'm talking about, at the Hot Hits AU on Instagram, if you're a home ice cream person.
3: Yeah.
0: But there's obviously Mr. Whippy. We have an ice cream culture, don't we?
3: Yeah, we actually do, because it's very warm here, you know?
0: Very true.
3: But
0: thanks,
3: regardless of that, we want to know, off the back of Chuck Yui, on 131060, what is your favourite Aussie slang?
0: There's some corkers out there, and that's one right there.
3: That's a bloody corker.
0: It's a bloody corker. What is your favourite Aussie slang? 131060, hit us right now. We have $100 to spend at Soul Origin.
3: Yep.
0: If you call right now, your favourite Aussie slang. If you can try and keep it without a swear word in it, because I know a lot of them do.
3: Yeah.
0: Have an F or a...
3: Yes.
0: Yeah. Preferably.
3: Preferably.
0: See how you go.
3: Yeah. Do you want to go through some more?
0: Yeah, sure.
3: Oh, good. Because in 2021, BuzzFeed quizzed some Americans on what they thought certain Aussie slang words meant.
0: Mm-hmm.
3: One of them was clucky. You know, like if you see a baby and you're like, I'm feeling clucky.
0: Yeah.
3: This American person thought it's because it means you dress badly, like tacky.
0: No.
3: Clucky.
0: No, it's not right.
3: Daggy? Someone said, does it mean cool? No, it means the complete opposite of cool. I love daggy, though. Daggy people are my people.
0: You are a dag, mate.
3: Thank you so much.
0: Thank you so much. Two dags. Want your calls, 131060 right now. Your favourite Aussie slang, hit us up.
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0: Friday on the show because we don't work Fridays. And Galanta's coming in to do our hot mix, a DJ set exclusively for you, coming up after 9 o'clock. In the meantime, we're in the archives because Loz is away.
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4: Yes, now we're taking your calls on 131060. What is your favourite bit of Aussie slang?
0: I feel like everyone has an answer to this as well. This is all because Tyra Banks has been incognito in Australia for the last 18 months, only spotted by a pap a few weeks ago walking through Darling Harbour in Sydney. Just no disguise or anything. Just waltzing.
4: She's been soaking up our culture, getting to know the ice cream scene because she's planning on opening up an ice cream store.
0: I love that for her, honestly. You go from modelling to television presenting to ice cream emporium.
4: Is there anything she can't do?
0: One of the great pivots.
4: Yep.
0: 131060, we need your best Aussie slang because she really likes Chucky Yui. She had no idea what it meant.
4: No, she thinks it's got something to do with shoes.
0: Yeah, Adidas Chucks for some reason. Chuck a Yui?
4: No, well, it's Converse Chucks too. Converse Chucks. She's made a big boo-boo there.
0: Big boo-boo. You'd think better from someone that's in the fashion
4: game. Honestly,
0: you know?
4: She wouldn't wear Chucks though.
0: No, your Adidas from your Nikes, from your Converses. 131060, Mitch, hello.
5: G'day guys, how you going?
4: Great, Mitch. What's your favourite Aussie slang?
5: I've got two. I've got a G-rated version and an M-rated version.
4: Okay, great. Right. Yes.
5: The G-rated one is at the middle of the whoop-whoop.
4: Yep.
0: Yeah, it's good.
4: That's a good one.
0: You can use that, and you use that for anywhere that's like more than 5 kilometres away from your home is whoop-whoop, right?
5: 100%. Yeah. You know, it could be 5 kilometres, it could be 5,000 kilometres.
4: Yep.
0: Everywhere's whoop-whoop, if you think about it. Now, Mitch, I'm going to put my finger right over this big red button that says dump.
4: Kato says
0: get
4: it's
0: ready
4: okay.
0: For this. I don't trust you, producer Kato.
4: All right, Mitch.
0: Hit us with the M-rated one. Let's go.
5: Not here to F spiders.
4: Yes.
0: Yeah, good man.
4: I love that
0: and
4: one.
0: And you know, that's the mantra of this show.
4: Absolutely. We are not here to F spiders.
0: Thank you, Mitch. Appreciate you, mate. Let's go to Nicole on 131060. Your favourite Aussie slang, please.
6: Hi, guys. Love the show.
4: Thank you, Nicole.
6: My favourite slang is hit the frog and toad.
0: Hit the frog and toad.
4: Yes.
6: It's an oldie but a goodie.
4: That's the thing with Aussie slang. I feel like they're all oldies but goodies, and that's the best part about it.
6: True.
4: Yeah.
0: That reminds me of one my nan always used to say, which was home, James, and don't spare the horses.
4: That is an oldie.
6: Yeah, that's another one. Yeah, I love that.
4: See, my nanny used to say this one, and I thought everyone said this one till I told it to someone, and they were like, what?
0: Yeah.
4: She used to say, like, if she hadn't seen someone for a long time, she'd say, oh, my God, I haven't seen them since Cocky was an egg.
7: Because what does that even mean?
4: Because Cocky's lived to be like 100.
0: Oh, since a cockatoo was an egg.
4: Yeah, so she's like, God, I haven't seen them since Cocky was an egg.
0: Is that how long they live for?
4: They are, yes.
0: Ancient beasts.
4: Any kind of parrot. I don't think they're a parrot.
0: Pecky little things.
4: Yeah, they...
0: Thank you, Nicole. Steve is going to wrap us up on 131060. Your favourite Aussie slang, my brother.
8: Oh, I'd have to say it's, you know, having a good old maggot bag for smoker.
0: Pardon?
4: A maggot bag?
8: You know, a maggot bag and a popper. A good old meat pie with a pop sauce.
4: I've never heard that in my life.
0: Maggot bag for a meat pie. Is that because, like, maggots get attracted to, like, flies get attracted to it if it's left too long?
8: Yeah, well, mainly because if you rip the top off, you know, all the chunks of meat look like sort of big, very healthy maggots, but they're brown.
4: Yeah, that's true. The inside of a meat pie does not look appetizing, but that's the best way to eat it. Put the sauce inside.
0: Yeah.
8: Yeah, rip the top off, put the sauce inside, a bit of sauce on the lid.
4: Steve.
0: No.
4: Yes, that is how you eat a pie.
8: Well, if you want to really disgust it with me, the best way to eat a pie is with a nice soft, you know, nice soft bread roll.
4: Oh.
0: No.
8: Carbs on carbs.
4: Steve, I want to marry you.
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1: Just gone 8 o'clock. Australia's favourite new boy band, Midnight Till Morning, are going to pop in the next 20 minutes. We've got a whole bunch of Midnight Till Morning fans standing by in the Hot Hits green room at the moment as well. They're going to be asking the questions. The fans take over in just a little bit. It's going to be really special. In the meantime, one of the craziest stories, producer Kyle, that I have seen this year, it is the stuff that radio nightmares are truly made of.
2: Oh, God.
1: Like, and I have nightmares about, like, missing the show, like you know, waking up and we're half an hour through the show and things have just gone haywire. This is worse than that, and it actually happened.
2: Oh, God.
1: So, over in the UK, a station called Radio Caroline, they have had to issue a public apology for any distress caused after they accidentally announced the following.
3: We have suspended our normal programs until further notice as a mark of respect following the passing of His Majesty King Charles III. This is Radio Caroline. His Majesty King Charles III has passed away. As a mark of respect, we will now be playing suitable continuous music until further notice.
1: And so that message went on for a couple of minutes, and my God, famously, not dead.
2: Absolutely mortifying.
1: Still with us.
2: So bad.
1: And like all the stations in the UK, they have a protocol in place. They have plans executed, obviously, really well after the Queen's passing. It was really nice what they did over there. All the like pop stations like us, they took all the lyrics out of the songs and they played instrumental versions of songs for
2: that's
1: about
2: really nice.
1: 3 or 4 days afterwards of mourning and stuff.
2: It
1: was, yeah. It was
2: nice
1: ominous.
2: Gesture. It would be strange.
1: Yeah.
2: You'd feel like you're in a liminal space, like an alternate universe.
1: Legit, yeah. It's so bizarre. And like they were playing like piano versions of songs, like slowing them down, no big dance songs and stuff. So anyway, they've done that and then their station manager has posted to Facebook, due to a computer error at our main studio. Yeah, no shit. The death of a monarch procedure, which all UK stations hold in readiness while hoping not to require, was accidentally activated. Radio Caroline then fell silent, as would be required, which alerted us to restore programming and issue an on-air apology. Jesus.
2: Oh, my God. The silence afterwards is what would be really not great. Because the announcement says we're going to have appropriate music playing, but then just silence. It's like, oh my God, what's happened?
1: So for people that don't know, there's a thing called the backup tape in radio. When we go silent for whatever reason, if something goes wrong, the backup tape kicks in after 30 seconds, so it's not silent for too long. Now, what happens on days like Remembrance Day and Anzac Day is that silence tape is disabled, obviously, for the minute of silence. So someone literally has to drive up to a transmitter and turn this physical tape off.
2: Make sure the backup tape doesn't play.
1: There's a great story in radio law.
2: No.
1: About 15 years ago, a station, I won't name it, but it's near Brisbane, in Ipswich, River.
2: Good job not naming.
1: They've got to turn it off.
2: Oh, God.
1: So
2: the
1: minute
2: silence was silent.
1: Last post, silence, and then... it's been an Ann Lee two times. Actually, this actually happens. You can't think of anything
2: that is
1: worse.
2: So horrendous.
1: They are the nightmares of radio stations around the world.
2: My palms are sweating.
1: Knees where guns are heavy. Exactly. Hot Hits with Nick and Lauren is on. No laws tonight, by the way. She'll be back next week. Midnight Sun from Zara Larsson is on right now. Banger.

0: Right across Australia, the Hot Hits with Nick and Lauren is on. I'm so excited to welcome these guys back to the studio. They have absolutely exploded midnight till morning. So they were on the Building the Band show on Netflix. They were mentored by the likes of Liam Payne before his passing. It's a really beautiful story. Two Aussie boys, two American boys. They've been touring the globe and they are back on home soil for just a couple of days, really. Ran into a couple of them out the other night as well. And I was like, you guys coming in next week, suckers?
1: That's exciting.
0: Yeah, you know. Just the people you see.
1: Oh, you just know everyone.
0: You just know,
1: oh,
0: mate. The brand new song is called Map. It is an absolute banger. And not only are the boys here, a whole bunch of Midnight Till Morning fans. Bring them in.
2: Hey, we're Midnight Till Morning on the Hot Hits with Nick and Lauren. I don't want to stay
0: by too. We got a live studio audience. This never happens. We are live and up close with Midnight Till Morning.
3: Oh, yeah.
0: Woo! That's
3: oh,
0: right.
3: My God.
0: God.
3: They're small but mighty.
0: Small
3: out
0: but
3: there.
0: Absolutely. That was a mighty roar. So good to see you all. We realise it's been 9 months since we did that first interview downstairs.
4: Oh, man.
3: Yeah.
4: 9 months.
0: 9 months.
3: Isn't it crazy?
5: Could have had a baby.
3: Oh, that's exactly what I said.
4: I thought you were going to say that's exactly what I did. And I'm like, well, congratulations.
3: No. No babies here. No.
0: Not?
3: Yeah.
0: So good to see you. How's that 9 months been? I mean, can you even quantify what that 9 months has been like?
6: It's been crazy.
7: Hectic.
4: That's what we've been doing. It feels like 3 months for us, really. But we've been on tour pretty much straight after we saw you. We've been on tour that whole time and just like making music, writing music, and just having fun, really enjoying the life.
8: Yeah, it's been a dream, though. I feel like we put so much work into it beforehand, and we couldn't really talk about the band or anything at that point. Just being able to finally get out and do what we were like working towards, meet all the fans, is like. It was really cool to be able to just get out there and actually do it and, like, see it all kind of
0: 100%
3: come together.
0: And obviously, like, that is the best way to get to connect with these fans, right? Mm-hmm. Literally be in the room with them every single night, playing songs. Has every show felt as special as the last?
7: Yeah. I think it just gets better and better. We just love meeting everybody and getting out and hanging out with fans. Yeah, we just kind of finished up in South America in those Brazilian fans.
3: Mm-hmm.
7: Yeah. Definitely the most
4: enthusiastic.
7: They're crazy.
3: We hear that.
7: Yeah,
3: hear that.
7: It was awesome. It was awesome.
4: Yeah,
3: I'm noticing even just like a real, compared to when we spoke to you guys last time, because obviously it was so new and not secretive because it was out then, but it was just so such in its infancy. The aura coming off you guys this time around is completely different, and I don't know what it is. It feels like a new confidence, and it feels like being put out in that world. You've come back sort of like different people. I don't know, does it feel different or do you just feel used to life now?
8: We all just had a few shots of tequila.
3: Ah, yeah,
0: bit of Dutch courage.
3: Yeah.
7: No, that's very nice of you to say.
3: Yeah.
4: But it's become the norm, I think, for us now, like performing and meeting fans, meeting like new people every day. I think when you first get thrown into it, meeting so many people in one day can be quite socially draining.
8: Of course.
4: Mm-hmm. And, you know, we've been doing now for 9 months, we're meeting 1,000 people a day, and it's just become very normal. And, you know, we meet 1,000 people a day and we're just not sick of it. Like, we love it, and we love seeing people and meeting new people all the time. And it's the best, like, job in the world.
3: Mm-hmm.
4: Like, we cannot complain.
0: Yeah. The best job in the world, man.
4: Yeah. Mm-hmm.
0: It really is. And now you get to come back here. Now you get to hang out with even more people and also talk about this brand new song, Math, which,
7: Ooh,
0: A, it is brilliant. And B, the fact it had more pre-saves and, like, people making TikToks with it and stuff than Bi did before it came out, it means this thing is just growing and growing,
4: right? I didn't even know that.
0: It was the fact I was sent it in a press release.
3: There you go.
0: Official information.
4: Awesome.
0: Talk to us about, like, how much fun you're having making the music, because you did say, like, as well as doing the touring, making the music has been a really fun component. Do you feel like you're getting better at songwriting? Do you feel like you're getting better at the craft of making a Midnight Till Morning song?
6: Yeah, I mean, I think that we spent a lot of time in the studio over the past, like, 2 years now, and there's been some really bad ones and some really good ones, but I think it definitely made us all grow as songwriters and as people and made us a lot more comfortable with each other as well.
0: That blind date process can be a little bit scary and stressful, right?
6: Yeah.
4: But I think the best people we've worked with have been the ones we've met on, like, a little blind studio date. We're like, you guys are getting thrown in with this person, and we're like, okay. And then it turns out we just wrote, like, Ghost of Us, or, you know what I mean? It's like, that's how the best songs come about.
3: Yeah.
0: What do you need from those people? What kind of is the through line of the people that you click with? Is it a certain openness?
8: I think just energy. Like, if somebody comes in with really good energy and is able to keep it up all day, it's, like, very easy to, like, you have a bad idea or the song doesn't go the way you want it to. Mm. The energy in the room just drops. Mm. But there's, like, certain people, very few, actually, that'll be like, come on, guys, let's go. Like, we got this. And they'll start throwing more lyrics out or more melodies. And that's what I look for.
7: A hype man. We love a hype man.
4: Danny Morrell.
0: Hell yeah. I love that. All right, you lads, stick around because we're going to throw the microphone open to the fans in just a tick. It's the Hot Hits with Nick and Lauren. And Midnight Till Morning, the brand new song is Matt.

0: a morning, and a whole bunch of their fans are here at Hot Hits HQ. They are live, they are up close, and it's time to throw the mic over to them.
1: Hey, we're Midnight Till Morning on the Hot Hits with Nick and Lauren. I don't want to say
0: bye to you. We'd like to actually throw it out to the room and see if anyone's got a question they'd like to ask. Please introduce yourself, say your name.
2: Hello.
0: Who's got the mic? There we go.
2: Violet.
0: Okay, first question, go for it.
3: Hey, my name is Tiffany, and my question is, if you guys had a theme song every time you walked into the room, what song do you think that would be?
0: Ooh, great question.
4: That's a great question. Individually or as a group?
3: Individually.
4: Oh, individually.
5: Nice. What's your walk-on song?
6: I'm going, Are You Gonna Go My Way, Lenny Kravitz.
5: Nice.
4: Is there some sound effects?
0: Yeah, I played Explosion.
6: Sick.
0: It was like fire. It was a fire choice.
4: What about you, Zach?
7: I'd say Dream On by Aerosmith.
5: Ooh. Yes.
7: With a fan blowing my hair back in the wind as I walk forward.
0: Yes. Oh my god, that's beautiful. I can see it right now.
5: I feel like you've thought about that before. Yeah.
4: That's a good answer. A lot of pressure.
8: Kind of feel like that, like, How to Train a Dragon song.
4: Oh, you've just inspired my answer. I want the Jurassic Park theme song.
5: Yeah. People do that for their wedding, like, aisle walk down.
4: Perfect.
5: I think it's beautiful.
4: Yeah,
6: that's cool.
0: It's gorgeous. Fantastic answers from all of you.
5: Yeah.
0: Scarily quick one from you, Connor. You were ready to roll.
6: Every time I walk in a room, I have, like, my AirPods in, and I'm like...
4: You just do it anyway.
6: I literally do it. I'm like, yeah, I'm the shit.
0: Excellent first question. Who's up next?
9: Hi, my name is Ali, and my question was, if each member was a different genre of music, what would they be?
0: Ooh.
8: Pretty easy, I think.
5: That's good.
8: Yeah. I think I'd be country.
4: Yeah.
5: Yeah.
4: Yeah.
5: That checks out.
4: Maybe singer-songwriter?
6: I think I'd be like punk rock or something like that. A bit of Blink-182.
7: Probably like ballad, soft rock kind of vibes.
5: Nice.
0: Jack
5: yeah.
0: Johnson.
5: Yeah.
0: All right, next question, please.
10: Hi, I'm Isabel, and I was wondering if you prefer apple juice or orange juice.
0: Fantastic.
4: Good question.
0: Thank you, Isabel. Fantastic question.
4: I'm an apple juice guy all day.
7: Apple juice guy too, honestly.
6: I'm an apple juice guy
7: it's
6: as well.
7: More refreshing.
8: My typical thing, complicated answer. Apple juice on airplanes, every other time orange juice.
5: Yeah, okay.
4: Freshly squeezed orange juice.
7: Really good though.
4: Yeah,
7: apple juice on a plane hits different.
8: I don't know why.
7: You're always so dehydrated, you know, especially after like a 30-hour flight.
5: Yeah.
7: It's
5: like apple juice is refreshing. You can like scull it, but orange juice... It's like soup. It's like cold soup. Yeah. A little bit.
8: I was looking at them, I'm like, can I get a water and an apple juice?
5: Yeah.
8: They're like, all right.
0: Do you want to know the goated combo? Iced coffee, apple juice, stone cold water on a flight. You get the iced coffee, take it onto the flight.
7: Yeah.
0: Sometimes you have to sneak it because they don't like it when you do it. And then you get a ice cold water, and then you also get an orange, and then you've got them all gone at once.
5: But see, I refuse to do a wee on a domestic flight.
0: I like a little stand up.
6: Yeah, that's scary.
5: I'll never wee on a domestic flight. I will hold till like, the second I get off there. Always.
0: But you find it really easy because you're always in 1, 2, or 3. So
5: yeah, best.
8: Not really.
0: You guys are amazing. Go for it.
11: Hi, my name's Chloe. I wanted to know what your favorite lyric is from an unreleased song.
5: That's
0: snooping around, Chloe.
5: Sneaky,
0: I like it.
5: Chloe.
6: I'm gonna go. You play my heartstrings like a Fender guitar.
0: Ooh. I'll play you that sound effect again.
5: Yeah.
7: Nice. I'll say, call me when you wake up, baby.
5: Nice, just a little quick one. I like that. Yep, good.
0: I'll stop using it now.
4: I mean, this one's kind of unreleased, but we do play it at shows.
8: Yeah, this would be mine.
4: Yeah. Are you thinking Gracie?
8: Yeah. It's still unreleased.
4: Uh-huh.
8: That would be my favorite.
4: Are you thinking Pillows in a Row?
8: Yeah.
4: Yeah.
0: Pillows in a Row.
4: Pillows in a Row just to feel you by my side.
0: Haven't we all done that at
4: no
0: some...
4: No sound effect, though?
0: No, I was going to retire.
8: That would be my favorite, for sure.
0: Excellent. Thank you. Amazing questions, everybody. Give yourselves a round of applause. That was magic. All right, the Midnight Till Morning fans are coming for our jobs. Coming up in just a tick, the world's hardest Midnight Till Morning quiz. Can the boys solve it, or do we have to throw it over to the fans to answer questions on their behalf? We'll explain all in Two Hot Hits time right now.

0: gorgeous new Olivia Dean, the hot hits with Nick and Lauren around the country. So happy to still have these boys hanging out. Midnight Till Morning are Australia's favourite new boy band. Two Aussies, two Americans, all formed on the Netflix show Building the Band, and they're still hanging out with us. And what do we have a game for them?
1: Hey, we're Midnight Till Morning on the Hot Hits with Nick and Lauren. I don't want to say
0: bye to. And now we have a game for you. It's called the World's Hardest Midnight Till Morning Quiz.
2: Oh, no.
3: It's not what you expect, all right? Now, these questions go from easy, medium to hard, which disregard that because there's some that are in the medium that are so easy.
1: All right.
3: Basically, I'm just going to read out a sentence. The last word is either going to be morning or midnight.
2: Okay.
3: And you have to tell me what it is.
0: And if you can't get it, then we'll throw it out to the audience.
3: Yep.
0: Okay, it'll make sense when we ask the first question.
2: Questions regarding morning or midnight, like quiz questions.
3: Yeah.
2: And we've got to answer if it's going to be like...
0: Great. Yeah. Thank you for translating, Connor.
3: Yes.
0: I appreciate it.
3: All right, question one in the easy category, fellas. In the classic Disney movie Cinderella, all the fairy godmother's magic officially expires at the stroke of...
4: Midnight.
3: Yeah.
0: Yay!
5: Look at you.
2: Good job.
3: If you use an iPhone or Android, the alarm you set to wake up for school or work is your blank morning. Alarm.
6: Morning.
3: Yes.
0: Yay!
3: It is easy. All right, now I'm going to switch to the medium because these are a bit harder and that was seemed quite easy. Taylor Swift dominated the charts in 2022.
4: Nice.
3: Okay, let's try and find a hard one. Did you guys play Minecraft?
6: No.
2: Okay. Oh, here and there.
4: You do, yeah.
3: Okay.
6: I couldn't do it. I tried to hop back on.
3: Are you guys gamers at all? Do you have time?
2: Yeah.
6: I thought I had it in me.
3: You never?
6: I can't do it anymore.
1: On flights, we do.
2: Yeah, I'm a big gamer now. Well, I think we are both big gamers.
3: I would consider myself a gamer.
6: I gave it an effort on tour. I downloaded Minecraft on my computer. I was like, I'm going to do this. I bought a mouse and everything. I played it for about maybe an hour.
5: That's serious.
6: About an hour, and I'm like, I can't do this.
3: May I recommend to you... Sims 4.
2: Oh, no,
3: I just like to convert everyone.
0: What about, did any of you play GTA?
2: Oh, yeah.
0: I'm back on GTA 5 at
2: the
0: moment.
2: Nice.
0: A really nice time.
2: Very cool.
3: The new pictures of the next one look
2: crazy. Insane, right? It's getting pushed back.
1: It's never.
2: It was going to be November this year.
0: I think it's February now, next year?
2: Yeah, something like that. I'm waiting for it, man.
6: I'm like
2: ditching the band for a week when that comes out. I'm just taking some time off.
3: All right, well. Back on Minecraft. In the game Minecraft, dangerous flying phantom monsters will spawn to attack if you're... Very good. So he does know.
6: I was into it. Yeah. I just can't do it anymore.
0: What was the rest of the question?
3: If your character hasn't slept by midnight.
0: Yeah, that's right. That makes sense.
3: All right, I'll read one hard one.
6: Right.
3: The 2020 sci-fi movie starring George Clooney as a scientist alone in the Arctic trying to contact a spaceship is titled The Blank Sky.
2: Yeah. Midnight?
3: Correct.
5: That was a total.
2: Because I'm like morning sky. That doesn't make any sense.
6: That sounded right.
3: Yeah.
0: Morning sky is very specific. It's very sunrise.
2: I might let George Clooney sit on me if I was a chair too.
3: Oh god. Any day of the week. Mm. Yeah.
0: What about softballs?
7: People saying they're soft.
1: You saying George Clooney?
7: How about the airplane food out there? What's going on?
0: Midnight to morning. You know we adore the hell out of you. Thank you so much for coming by the show. Thanks, and thank you very much to

0: Scott here. It's Nick and Lauren. No Loz tonight. Just Nick here. Producer Carl as well.
1: Hello.
0: And now brand new segments.
2: The most important news of the day.
0: Oh, yes. We've got some very important news to give you.
1: Riveting.
0: The top headlines of the day. So, producer Carl was going through finding the latest and greatest pop culture information to bring to you tonight, Australia.
1: I don't know if you guys are ready.
0: And along the journey, we found the following headlines. And you know what? I'm actually going to throw it over to you, producer Carl. Because of your dulcet vocal tones, I think you could do the most authoritative newsreader voice for the following headlines from the publication TMZ.
1: Blake Lively, Ryan Reynolds, New York mansion sits unfinished amid $2 million debt claims.
0: What do we tell you? The most important news of the day.
1: It's good stuff.
0: Those poor people.
1: I know.
0: Those poor people. To have even been able to rack up $2 million of debt is a privilege.
1: One of my favourite comments from that post is, we should start them a GoFundMe.
0: Which is quality. Yeah, support your local baristas.
1: Now, the next most important headline.
0: Yes.
1: Tobey Maguire and pregnant ex Jennifer Meyer go to dinner with her fiancé and kids.
0: Have they written dinner twice in that?
1: They have.
0: So what it really reads is, Tobey Maguire and pregnant ex Jennifer Meyer go to dinner with her fiancé kids.
1: Yeah.
0: They went for dinner, guys.
1: Yeah, but as you were saying, this is to drive engagement.
0: Yeah, because people get the shits with it.
1: And there has been a comment saying two dinners or one. And it's got a lot of likes.
0: That's very good.
1: It's good.
0: I like that.
1: It's good.
0: Give me another headline, please, from TMZ today. These are all from TMZ, all in the last 24 hours.
1: All from TMZ, and it's good stuff. Now, I don't know if I know this person, but Ryan Lochte's estranged wife says swim coach gig is bad for their kids. He denies.
0: Yes, good. I'm glad you put the he denies there.
1: Favourite comment is, she's pissed that he's employed.
0: Who is Ryan Lochte when he's at
1: home? I don't know.
0: Well, I'm going to find out, because we have a machine called Google.
1: Really?
0: He's a swimmer. Olympian.
1: Good.
0: Oh, he's the third most decorated swimmer in Olympic history behind Michael Phelps and Katie Ledecky.
1: So the swimming gig is bad for the kids?
0: Apparently.
1: Okay, that's good.
0: Even though swimming's kind of
1: But look, above all, what stands out the most especially important on the topic of this man...
0: Oh, yes, he apparently died, according to Radio Caroline in the UK.
1: King Charles pooped on by a seagull. And then, in quotations, at least it didn't land on my head.
0: Fantastic.
1: It's good stuff.
0: They say it's a sign of good luck.
1: Yes, exactly.
0: That your head is pooped on by a seagull.
1: Favourite comment, someone said Princess Diana sent it.
0: Oh, my God.
2: The most important news of the day.
0: What do we tell you, Australia? Now you're up to date.
1: It's good stuff.
0: I've been Nick Kelly.
1: And I've been Carl Speakers.
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0: tonight, but Galantis, the amazing Swedish DJ, coming in after 9 o'clock with your hot mix. If that song has put you in the mood for a bit of a book, well, we'll do that. But also, we've got this. That's a banger.
1: From big hits you know to the new Australian stars you'll love.
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3: The local list on the hot hits with Nick and Lauren.
0: Oh, yeah, brand new music to play for you right now that we actually played last night on the show, but that's beside the point. This is coming at you from the man, the myth, the legend, the man of the moment, Mr. Genesis Owusu. So this is your man. A lot of you will know him from the KFC ad, actually. Song Get Inspired is on that. Shawty Get Inspired, how about that?
4: True.
0: Yeah, he's been killing that one. He's been playing huge shows around the country, just dropped his brand spanking new album. And, I mean, I could tell you why I like it, or I could get our very special guest co-host from last night, Mr. Zane Lowe, superstar radio DJ from Apple Music One, to tell you why he likes it.
5: I mean, Genesis' album is amazing. I went through all of that the other day for the first time, really got to listen to the whole thing. I thought it was great. Genesis Owusu.
0: He's talking about some serious stuff.
5: He really is, you know, and I mean, that we talked a little bit about that earlier on, how, you know, when music shows up and steps out of its own feelings and starts to look to the wider world, it can provide some really powerful observations, so there's that.
0: That's beautifully said. Get into that whole damn album, my friends.
4: High praise.
0: High praise, man, and for good reason. This song's a banger, but it's talking about serious stuff at the same time. That's why music's amazing. Genesis Owusu, this is brand new to the playlist, and it's so good. It's called Big Dog. Rah!

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Just gorgeous, right? It's literally talking about a dog's dreams, man. Brand new album, or well, not brand new anymore. It's been about

0: Hot Hits with Nick and Lauren.
1: It's Lauren!
2: It's very understated little.
1: I love this for you. Is this where you write all of your gems, or at least start the process?
3: I write a lot of stuff at home. I like to, sometimes I write in the studio with another producer. Sometimes I sit at my studio desk and I work there. Yeah, 50-50.
2: So when you're writing, because I think about, I mean, I don't write anything, but when I have ideas, I just pop them in my notes. But do you sit down at a desk and it's like, this is my writing brain's on now?
3: No, I'm a notes person as well.
2: Yeah, okay, good. Yeah. Good.
1: I've always wanted that. I know, like, when I used to hang out with Sarah Ahrens a lot, like, her notes app was just like bang, bang, bang, bang, idea, idea, idea, idea.
3: Mm. Have
1: you, is yours organized in any particular way, or is it just like little bits that you just go, boom, there's an idea, boom, there's an idea?
3: Yeah, mine aren't organized. And it's all mixed in with all of my miscellaneous notes, like my shopping list and my reminders for myself.
2: Mm-hmm.
3: Yeah.
1: I love that for you. Very excited to have you back. And I know it's a massive year for you. It already has been a massive year, but we get a little slice of grace in the middle, and you are going to be doing an amazing show at Vivid in beautiful Sydney with all the lights in the background. How wonderful is this going to be?
3: I'm so excited. So, so excited. I love playing in Sydney. I'm always happy to have a reason to go back.
1: Mm. Yeah. What else do you do when you're here? Do you have any, like, go-tos now that this has become, like, a regular occurrence for you to hit this city?
3: Not a religious one. You know, not one that I do every single time, but I've got a few favourite spots. I really miss... That was... My favourite place was Bodhi in the Park, which was this vegan yum cha restaurant in the middle of the big park in the city.
2: Mm-hmm.
3: But that's closed now. There's a bakery called Oh My Days that has heaps of, like, vegan pastries that can be really yummy. And also, I like 485 in Surrey Hills has this really yummy pesto rice bowl.
1: Oh, yes.
3: I really like.
2: Yummy.
1: That's near my house. I have never been in there, but I really need to try that. Yum.
2: Talk us through the Vivid background for what we're going to be able to see when you are on stage. Is it going to be, where are we? What are we looking at here?
3: Well, I don't know what Tumbalong Park looks like, actually. But
2: Neither do I.
1: Yes, you performed on it last year. You literally,
2: I did.
1: Lauren literally was on it last year and did it like some sort of trivia. When you did that trivia thing, that was Tumbalong Park.
2: Oh, I love that place. Okay, it's gonna be lovely.
3: Can you describe it for me?
2: It's like a courtyard.
1: Yeah.
2: Like a giant courtyard with buildings all around it and grass.
1: Yeah.
2: And it's gonna with Vivid. Oh my god, it's gonna look beautiful.
1: Yeah.
3: Okay.
1: Giant stage.
3: Yay.
1: Giant screen, lots of lights, and then you look out and there's even more lights. That's basically what it is.
2: Yes.
3: Wow.
1: No, wait, you didn't do Vivid, did you? You did South by Southwest.
2: Yeah, I was like, but what are you talking about?
1: It was the same place.
2: Same place?
1: Yeah, same place.
2: Okay, great.
1: Yeah, that was fine.
3: Okay. I'm so excited.
1: I'm excited to have you. What's been your favourite thing about this year so far? Because you've been gallivanting. You've been doing lots of things.
3: Yeah. I've been in America a bunch, which has been really good. Actually, I'm trying to call America not America. I'm trying to call America the United States.
2: Yeah.
3: Because I made friends with someone from Argentina, mm-hmm. and they said, when you call America America, they get to assume the implication that South America is an extension of America.
2: Yeah.
1: That's
3: and so now I'm trying to call it the United States so that... Because I've never heard, like, a South American perspective on that before. Well, it's very interesting.
2: That was everyone's, you know, they were all kicking up a stink when Bad Bunny was going to be performing at the Super Bowl.
1: Yeah.
2: And they were like, but he is a United States of America citizen.
1: Yeah. That's really good, Grace. That makes a lot of sense.
3: Interesting. I'm not sure if that's a universally agreed on thing, but I thought, oh, I've never heard that perspective before.
2: Yeah.
3: I've been spending a lot of time in the United States, and that's been really fun. Really, really fun.
2: And you'll be going back there after Vivid?
3: Yeah.
2: Yes.
3: Yep.
2: Yeah.
3: So back to the United States at the end of the month.
2: Yes.
3: So Vivid, and then the next day I have a show in Townsville too. So
1: I love that.
2: Nice. Townsville to New York.
1: More coming up with our friend Morat, including, do you know she actually has a species of spider named after her? The details coming up after her amazing song Teeth. More rats on the Hot Hits. It's in my

0: Beach with Nick and Lauren.
1: I know you were in Darwin with Nina Jirachi, and I know you were also at Coachella with Nina. How wonderful has it been to watch your friend do what she has been doing recently?
2: It's the biggest gift in the world to be able to witness it up close. And I'm her biggest fan, so I genuinely have so much fun and feel so emotional every time I hear her music, and especially live. Yeah, so it's been so... That's definitely been a highlight of the year, actually. Coachella with Nina was a big highlight.
1: There's a kinship, I feel, between you two. Even from a sonic perspective, from a musical perspective, there is this kind of... You feel there is some sort of relationship there, which I really like. Do you see that in your music
2: like
1: as well?
2: Family.
1: Yeah. Do you see that through your music as well? Because I feel like when I listen to a Nina record, there are, like, elements of Morat in there and vice versa.
2: Yes. Definitely. We often get together to write music, but we end up not really writing music, but we end up playing each other a lot of our ideas and working through a lot of general creative ideas and maybe blocks together. So it's interesting because we don't technically have a song out together yet, but we've informed each other's processes a lot.
1: That's so
3: there's
1: nice.
3: There's intention there.
1: Yeah.
3: As in
2: yeah, it's so nice. It's so nice.
1: It would be a really nice thing to see a Nina Jirachi ex Mallrat or a Mallrat ex Nina Jirachi at some point, though. I would like
2: well,
1: that.
2: Watch this space. Yeah.
3: And it doesn't feel like it would ever be a forced thing either. Like, it just feels like it'd be something that would happen in the most organic way. And then it's like, let's just put this baby out and see what happens.
2: Yeah. Yeah. She's just the coolest.
3: Yeah.
2: I love her.
1: Speaking of cool, you've got the Tovlo tour coming up as well.
2: I'm a cool girl.
1: Eyes closed. That's so sick and so perfect for you. How much of an honor is it to tour with the coolest girl?
2: Oh, I'm very, very excited. I'm actually so excited. I really love her and her music. I'm very excited as well about the places we're playing in, because one of the shows is in Mexico City, and I've never been to Mexico before, and I've heard that the crowds there are some of the best in the world. And then we're also playing this venue in New York called Under the K Bridge, which is, yeah, they set up this venue underneath a bridge.
1: Oh,
2: it looks
1: yeah.
2: really cool.
1: I think Sam's been to one of those shows before.
3: Yeah,
1: it
3: yeah.
1: looks so, so sick.
2: I'm excited.
1: It's all happening. It really kind of never stops.
3: Yeah.
2: I feel so grateful that it's still all happening a year or so after I put out. These shows will be a year and a half after I put my album out, and it's so nice that the life cycle of the music can be so extended.
1: So it's so sick.
3: Yeah.
1: And you've almost done, like, multiple world tours now with it, because you've kind of played the record everywhere, right? And now you're kind of going back over some places. It's so sick.
2: Yes, I feel so happy that it's still being introduced to a few new people here and there.
1: So good. One more question, considering you just mentioned it has been that long since the album. How are you going with new music? What do you want people to know at the moment?
3: When are we getting some?
2: It'll still be a little while away, but I'm having a lot of fun working on it. It's the beginning part of the process, but for me, time-wise, it takes up the beginning and the middle. It's like the longest part for me, which is just experimenting and making a lot of different things. And that's also so much fun. So yeah, still a while to go, but I'm having a lot of fun figuring it out.
1: It's so
3: That
1: cool.
3: sounds exciting.
1: It's very exciting. Now, there's one more thing I want to ask you about before we let you go. You have a spider that you got to name, right?
2: Yep.
1: Mallrat discovered a new species of spider that is officially scientifically recognized. Tell the story. I want to tell it to Australia.
2: Yes. When I was maybe 5 years old, I was in the garden and I saw a spider that looked really cool. And I showed my dad and he's like, yeah, that is really cool. And I've never seen anything like that before. So we put it in a little Thai takeaway container and we took it to the Queensland Museum. And Dr. Robert J. Raven, the lead arachnologist at the museum, took a look at it and gave me a certificate printout. And it's such a cute certificate because there's a photo of baby me holding this Thai takeaway container. And if you look really close, you can see this like little green thing in there. And they said it's a new species. I got to name it. I called it Octavius. And I actually hit up Dr. Raven a few years ago just to see where it was at. He said, yeah, we're still 20 years later working through the classification of this genus. So there may not be anything published about it yet.
3: Because
2: I mean, I never thought about it, but I guess it makes sense that it takes a long time to work through new species. How interesting, right?
3: I hope it's not. I just don't want it to be a case. They just send every little kid out who's found a spider with a stick.
1: No!
2: I know. That would be very sweet for them to do that. But also, I don't know anyone else who's gotten one of those certificates, but also I don't think anyone else whose parents would take them to the when they've seen a cool bug. That's really sweet.
1: It's very sweet. We'll see you in Sydney very, very soon.
2: Yeah. I can't wait to see you.
0: Hey, it's Josh Fawaz. You're listening to my new track, Like a Prayer. The Hot Hits with Nick and Lauren.

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1: It's the takeover on the hot.
2: Oh man, I was so happy with how everything went yesterday with this. So Zane Lowe, if you don't know, he is the lead host of Apple Music One. If you've got Apple Music on your phone, the radio station on there. He's the lead host of that. He does all the big interviews with all the big artists. Harry Styles, Taylor Swift, Olivia Rodrigo, the list goes on. He is the first person they talk to when they drop brand new music. And he stopped by our show last night for a little yap.
3: This is the room that we're meant to be in right now.
1: This palatial suite overlooking the harbour. This is where we're meant to be.
3: Yeah.
4: This feels right.
3: You don't do things in halves, do you?
1: Listen, I didn't book this room, but I'll take it. What's going on?
3: It's so good to see you, my man. Thank you so much for the time.
1: How are you both, by the way?
4: We're excellent. I mean, we're good just sitting here with you, but other than that, we're pretty good. How are you?
1: Congrats. You're both just having the best time, it seems, and doing amazing work.
3: Thank you. It's awesome.
1: You're obviously a really great team with great taste, which is all we want, right? As music fans.
4: That's what we try.
3: But I mean, you've been such an enormous North Star for that, you know, for so long. All you've done is taste. Mm. You choose what you like. Mm. You elevate what you like. Elevate the good shit. Don't worry about the bullshit.
1: For me, I mean, you know, some people will disagree with those decisions at any given time. That's the beauty of taste. But for me, I realized a long time ago that that was something that I would stand by as my taste. And I'm here.
3: It's kind of a conversation that we have often because I have always been a very big believer in talking about what you love and platforming that. Mm-hmm. And the rest you do in the background. Mm-hmm. You do it silently. The discernment kind of happens in the background.
1: You know, it's been a conversation which has come up a lot in the last couple of years. I think, you know, for me at least, you know, in America and then from Apple to the world, things started to really connect and people started to kind of recognize the role I was trying to play and the work that we were trying to do at Apple. And so that brought up some old questions that happened when I was at the sort of things were peaking in the UK at the BBC as well, which is like, how discerning do you consider, you know, your take on things? And I think I've just really realized over the course of my life as this keeps coming up, like what I really consider my role in all this to be, which is that I am I'm a musician. I am a musician, like an artist who makes music either on my own or on and off throughout my life. And it's put me in these amazing rooms to talk to artists, to get inside the conversations, because it's a language I understand and love. But I really come at it from a music point of view, and I said this to Nick in the Sydney Morning Herald, and I feel like I nailed it. At last, I finally understood what I was trying to say, which is, you know, I go into every conversation musician to musician, and I really appreciate the discernment that people bring to the table, and there's a role for that, and I really respect it. But I'm an artist, man, and I love artists, and that's just how it feels to me, and it always has.
4: Mm. Yeah. Nick and I always say, because I feel like with our chats as well, and I feel like it's very similar, you don't want to be throwing people off to get a bit. You know what I mean?
1: And it's I'm not into bits, mate.
4: No, and neither are we. We're like, we said from the start, our rule for this show is you come into our studio, we're just friends. It's like coming into a house, and you just want to be able to have those really open, normal conversations.
1: Well, look at it like any relationship you have in your life. Like when you meet someone for the first time, are you trying to squeeze as much out of them in the hour you have, and then maybe you'll never see them again, but you've got some great stories? Yeah. Or are you like, I like this person, I'm looking forward to the 200th conversation I have with them?
3: Yeah.
1: Or the person I get to know over the course of 20, 30, 40, 50 years. I just don't see any difference in the way that I guess we approach these things, which is, I'm not going to see, like, this may be the only 30 minutes I have with someone. What can I get to sort of advance whatever I'm doing and maybe what they're doing in the moment? I'm like, let me see if I can start here, and then I'll see where we end up in 20 years' time. And that, I've been lucky enough to be able to say that that is the case now with Dave Grohl. I mean, when Beck came on the show the other day, what did Beck say the other day? He was like, he asked me, the first thing he said to me was like, is there anyone more OG than me? And I said, what do you mean? He was like, name one person who's known you longer in this business than I have, who's still around making records. And I couldn't. So Beck is my OG artist that I met when I was in New Zealand as a young person, who I'm still talking to today. So there's an example of someone I've interviewed dozens of times, who I've gotten to know really well over the course of my life. If I'd gone in there and tried to do a bit, we may not have got past conversation one.
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1: Dean Turnley. Acting tough.
2: The idea started on a 404 sequencer, and I was just stripping some hip-hop samples and playing around with the vocals. Well, this might sound all right. Obviously, paired it in with

0: The hot hits with Nick and Lauren, and Lauren's been away. It's been sad, but we made it through. I would love to hand out an award for something that happened in, on, or around the show. It can be literally anything. And I welcome to the microphone right now producer Bailey, our social and digital producer, who I would like to give the first award of the evening.
1: Yes. So you say that our Thursday is now Friday.
0: That's not really the term. It's Thursday's the new Friday.
1: The new Friday. Okay. Yeah. So Friday a year ago, I got this job like a month before.
0: Mm-hmm.
1: So I've been here for like, almost a year and a month.
0: That's crazy. I feel like you started last week.
1: Yeah. Something happened. My grandmother, my nan, died.
0: Yeah.
1: And it was really emotional. You guys supported me a lot during that time. But I want to give the award to my nan.
0: Oh, dude.
1: Yeah. She was the best nan ever. Nice. Everyone says that, but she was really good.
0: Would she have liked the yay sounds there?
1: She would have been like, don't waste your time on me.
0: Oh, bless her. That's all good nans are like. Thank you for sharing that with us, man.
1: That's the most emotional one that I think is.
0: That was a difficult...
1: Oh, no, Lauren's done hers.
0: Lauren's been through the passing of two grandparents since we started this show.
1: Yeah.
0: And you lost yours very quickly into being a part of the... Thank God I've got the delay. Thank God I've got the delay. The show did not do anything. Now, wow. Live on air. Yeah, that was a really difficult time because, you were still finding your feet here.
1: Yeah.
0: And... you know, going through the challenges that come with a new job.
1: I had a freelance project at the same time as well.
0: And you had a freelance project on the side?
1: Yeah.
0: Mess, man. Yeah. But you have made it through. Look where you are. Your nan will be so proud of you a year on, dude.
1: Yeah, she's watching.
0: Thank you for sharing that, man. Maybe. I really appreciate it. Producer Carl, do you have an award? Try backing that one up.
2: I don't really feel as good now about giving my award to the seagull that pooped on King Charles.
0: No, but you know what? That's this show.
1: Yeah.
0: That's light and shade.
1: Yeah.
0: That's what we do.
1: Yeah.
2: Yeah. I'm just bringing the light.
0: Fantastic. I have a Prince... I was about to say Prince Charles. I have a King Charles-related one as well. Mine goes to Radio Caroline in the UK that accidentally broadcast the death of the King. Wow. Would you like to all hear it again? It's some of my favourite stuff.
3: We have suspended our normal programmes until further notice as a mark of respect following the passing of His Majesty King Charles III.
0: Except he's still here. Don't worry about that.
2: Maybe they reported the seagull incident as he had a bomb dropped.
0: They saw King Charles on the screen. They went, whoa! He's gone.
2: He's gone.
0: Right. Next week on the show, I think I can say it now, Jack Antonoff's going to join us on Monday.
1: Oh, my gosh.
0: Which is so incredible. 13-time Grammy winner. He is responsible for some of the biggest hits for Taylor Swift, some of the biggest hits for Lorde, Lana Del Rey. The list goes on and on. He's one of the most influential producers of the modern era.
1: Yeah.
0: And we're going to have a conversation on Monday. It's crazy, right?
2: Wow.
0: Just the people that keep coming through this. We are collecting icons on this show. So that'll be real fun. I don't know what we have tickets to. I think I have to organise tickets to something because I don't think we have tickets at the moment.
1: We have Strumbird tickets on Saturday.
0: Great.
1: I'm sure.
2: There's a few more to give away.
1: Yeah.
0: We also have the Saturday show, the Hot 20, is going to be on Saturday. That'll be good fun. And we'll see you on the socials as well at the Hot Hits AU. Lots of fun going on there. Bye, everybody.
1: Bye.
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1: G'day, Southwest. It is Scotty from The Mornings here. And this coming Monday, myself and The Hit Squad will once again be out and about. 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

0: Thursday evening, Fifi Fev and Nick, how was our days? The weekend around the corner?
1: Yeah, I know, good, really good, middle of the end to the week. It's today Thursday? Oh
2: yeah,
1: my gosh.
2: Mate, it's the weekend, seriously. Bro. It is the weekend. And there's footy on in Tassie, which is huge. And then there's also the NRL. And the NRL this week, Boxy, I don't know who to tip. And I don't know what to do with me multis because they're all the good players are in Origin camp. So they don't play for their teams this week because Origin's next Wednesday. So they're all in camp. So the Queenslanders are in camp, the New South Welshmen are in camp, and they don't play. So all these.
1: What about? I've got an idea. Not bet.
3: What do you mean? Doesn't make sense.
1: He said it's hard for him. Well, you don't you just save your money.
2: Nick,
3: footy tipping is betting, Boxy.
2: No, Nick, take over, please. I'm in shock.
1: What do you mean? Just don't do multis.
2: Why would you want to take away one of my loves?
1: Your love should be the love of the game and it watching
2: is. It's a love of the person that I've bet on scoring.
1: Big there.
0: Of course.
2: Get into the right wing, bang, try time right near the post.
0: Very important message as well, Fev.
2: Responsibly.
0: Gamble responsibly, of course. This always weekend. Pepper, tell you what we like to do is fire people up right across our beautiful country. And in about 20 or so minutes, you're going to hear someone fire up their mum. Now, if you register at fififevnick.com.au, there's someone with a short fuse in your life. We love to do it. It's become your favourite segment now. We're going to hear one very soon.
2: Been nearly fired me up then.
1: You know?
2: Oh, I was about to unleash.
1: I think your life would be so much more rewarding without gambling.
2: And but when it hits, you know how rewarding it is? Responsibly.
1: Again, this is not how gambling works.
0: Up next, though, I tell you what is gambling is one of our team members here having a crack at our boss. Something's going to go down next.
2: That's a gamble I won't take.
1: No, he's going to lose his job.
0: Yeah, I'm very nervous for them. You're going to hear what exactly happened on the other side of this right across Australia for your Thursday evening.
4: The Southwest's hit.

0: responsible fun. Fifi, Feb and Nick's happy hour. Fifi, Feb and Nick. The Southwest's hit.
1: Across Australia for your Thursday evening, it is Fifi, Feb and Nick, the happy hour.
2: Brace yourself, because things are about to get super awkward here. Uh-oh. And I'm not comfortable with what's about to unfold, and I haven't really been privy to it, but I know it does involve our boss, Mad Mando.
3: Mad

0: I feel like Mando to make things awkward.
1: Okay, now, we need to be brought up to speed here because the three of us, the four of us here in the studio, weren't part of it. But I believe it is to do with being at Eley Park on the weekend. So we were there in Bev and Husey and Amy Shark joined the Eley Park Sharks for a great community event. And what was wonderful was so many people who came down, record attendance.
0: Huge.
1: But also friends and family of our show.
0: Great.
1: And one member of our team, incredible, one of the audio producers who's just a legend here in our building, Gav. And we love Gav here on the show. And Gav brought his beautiful son, Finn, just the cutest kid, could just squeeze him. In fact, I did touch him, like his, I couldn't stop touching his hair, this beautiful auburn hair.
2: That's the best skin.
1: Now, you have a, there's something that happened behind the scenes, Dange.
3: Yes, so that happened. So, man, and
2: did you talk to the baby about wet in beds?
3: Oh, we could relate on that, maybe.
2: Oh, we've got something in common. We both went to bed.
1: Okay.
3: But yes, Gav was there, and most of the time at Eley Park, Mad Mando was next to you the whole time, just kind of being.
1: We were hanging out, super friends, best friends.
3: And so Mando saw Gav and his boy Finn as well.
1: Mm.
3: And obviously, like you said, Finn is very cute. He has that beautiful hair.
1: So cute.
3: And the other day, Mando came storming in and goes, "Guys, I think I called Gav's son a girl multiple times over the weekend."
4: Oh.
3: And she and not only did she do it Saturday, she came in Monday and I think she did it again to Gav's face. And
1: what, said what?
3: You're like, "Oh, your girl is so beautiful."
2: Oh,
3: and
2: in Mando's defense, sometimes I've done that
1: but
2: before.
1: Then, sorry, and what's the next step to this?
3: And then, so Mando was mortified by this because she ended up finding out soon after that, you know, Finn is a boy.
1: It happens.
3: And so she ran, so Gav walked off and Mando ran into the airlock where we kind of sit out there and produce and goes, "Guys, guys, guys, I think I just called Gav's, I think all weekend and today I've called Gav's boy a girl. And she was too scared to go up to Gav and she said, "Dan, can you go and tell Gav that I'm sorry?"
4: What? Oh, come on.
2: No.
3: She wanted Dan to go and apologize to
2: Gav.
3: What
2: did you say? Do it yourself?
3: Pretty much, I'm like, "Oh, I mean, I can do it, but
1: so
3: you know, this
1: done
3: is
1: it yet?
3: Haven't done it yet."
2: Oh,
4: mate, what a wild swing from Dan this week, by the way. Yesterday, literally pisses the bed, and then today comes in, does an impression of his boss, and then mocks her cowardice.
2: And at the start of the week, wouldn't even make Josiah a mocker.
5: Oh, yeah, good point as well.
1: Okay, now.
4: He's come out swinging in the back half of the week, Dangy.
1: We've got an opportunity for you here, Dange, because we've got Gav on the line. Are you there, Gav?
6: Team, how are we doing?
2: Oh, how's the little girl going?
4: Gav.
1: Right, how's Finn?
4: How's your beautiful princess?
6: He's beautiful, beautiful. She's loving this.
1: She's loving this.
2: Oh,
1: he is the cutest little boy, and his hair is amazing. And you did say to me, Gav, on the weekend, this does happen.
3: Yeah.
6: Yes, that's what I thought's ironic, Fia. I remember standing next to you saying, "You know the biggest comment he gets is about his hair," and everybody says, "Her hair is so beautiful. She's gorgeous." I was standing next to you, and on the other side of you was Amanda.
1: And you, do we think maybe she didn't hear that part of the conversation?
6: Yeah, I'm gathering she didn't pick up on that as she's misgendered him a couple of times.
1: Well, Dan, on behalf of Mad Mando, is there anything you'd like to say to Gav?
3: Well, Gav, Mando says that, sorry.

0: It's called Fifi Fevenick's Happy Hour, and we take that pretty seriously. Fifi
1: Fevenick. Southwest's hit.
2: Thursday evening, it is the happy hour here with Fifi Fevenick.
3: Oh, okay. Well, we're just not, talking about what has your boss made you do? Because Mad Mando on the weekend at the big footy game, Fev joining the Ely Park Sharks, we had a fellow staff member colleague there, Gav, and his beautiful son, Finn, with a gorgeous head of auburn hair. And Mando just kept, I didn't witness this, but apparently thought that Finn was a girl and multiple times said, "You're beautiful girl." Mm-hmm. But then on realising that, got D-list Ange to go and apologise to Gav. And it's very funny what bosses can ask you to do. Hi, Louise.
4: Hi.
3: Louise, what has your boss made you do?
4: So I used to work in dental many years ago. It was my first job. And my boss was the dentist, and she used to use me as like her personal assistant. So I used to take her personal calls on her phone and booking appointments for her kids, like violin lessons and all that.
3: Wow.
5: Wow.
4: Yeah.
3: I reckon this is really common. Like that.
5: Yeah, they get ahead of themselves.
3: Did you any time say, "I'm a dental assistant, I'm not a personal assistant"? You just couldn't. You can't say that because you can lose your job.
5: Yeah.
4: Yeah, it's so true.
5: Did you find out any juicy stuff in her personal life?
3: Oh.
4: Not really. She's pretty boring.
6: Booking in kids' violin lessons. It's not a real loose unit, you know.
3: Thank you, Louise. It is tough too when you're young as well, and you just don't know what you're supposed to
5: kids
3: be doing.
5: These days wouldn't do it.
3: Oh, certainly not. No.

0: large hotel for business, and I had to go downstairs and meet a young lady and bring her up to his room.
1: No.
2: Oh, no. Are you next to a manager?
1: Don't.
0: I can't say that for certain on air. Sorry, Feb.
1: Eric. Oh, that is so awkward.
0: Well, it got more awkward because my wife kept asking me what I was doing.
1: And did you...
3: Yeah.
1: Hey, I've got to ask this, Eric. Yeah. So when you escorted the young lady up to your boss's room, when he opened the door, what does he say?
3: Thanks. Like, thanks, Eric.
1: Is there a wink?
3: Good job.
1: Is there any acknowledgement of this is obviously what it is?
0: Oh, yeah, I had to give her the money before I brought her upstairs.
3: Oh, you're the middleman.
2: Oh, God. This has got...
3: God, I went from booking violin lessons to trafficking women. Oh, that's a big jump in one phone call.
4: 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Fifi, Feb and Nick's happy hour. Fifi, Feb and Nick. The Southwest's hit.
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0: Great time, I reckon, to bring everyone's favourite segment up. Should we do it next?
1: Yeah, it's my favourite.
0: Fire them up. 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If there's someone in your life that is very fiery.
2: It is so funny. And we're firing up another mum next. Mums are the best.
1: Do you reckon mums more than the dads fire up?
2: We haven't done a dad for a while.
1: Oh, yeah. But the mums, they go 0 to 100 real quick.
2: They're not happy.
3: They're right, gritted teeth.
0: On the other side of this, let's hear how their mum reacts.
4: The Southwest's hit.

0: Fifi, Feb and Nick's Happy Hour. You are welcome. Fifi, Feb and Nick. Southwest's hit.
1: Across Australia for your Thursday evening. How good is it? The weekend around the corner. Fifi, Feb and Nick hanging out with you. Time for this. If you're

0: segment. And our favourite thing is firing up. Well, not we don't do it. You do it. That's the beauty of it. There's someone in your life you want to fire up, whether it's your mum, your dad, your sister, your brother, a friend, colleague at work. We've got Rhiannon.
1: Hi, how are you?
0: It's our favourite thing to do, to watch you do. Rhiannon, who are you firing up today?
1: I am firing up my mum today.
0: Oh, well, why not? Tell us a bit about your mum, Rhiannon.
1: She's usually quite a calm lady until it comes to me borrowing money.
0: Yes.
1: Yes.
0: What are you going to do?
1: So I'm going to tell her that I got a credit card, which is one thing she explicitly told me not to do. And that when I was applying for it, it said I was eligible to get more than what I was going to get. So I'm going to tell her I got a $10,000 credit card.
0: And how much are you going to say you've used of it?
1: I'm going to say that, well, my Lego cart is $6,000. So I'm going to say that I bought my Lego cart on my credit card.
2: Rhiannon, how old are you?
1: 36.
0: This is the best.
3: Love it.
0: I love this so much, Rhiannon. Okay, your beautiful mum, Michelle, is not going to enjoy this, but we will reward her at the end. So good luck, Rhiannon. Here we go. We're in the background. We'll jump in when you need help.
4: Michelle speaking.
1: Hi, Mum.
4: What are you doing?
1: So I just wanted to be upfront and tell you something. I ended up getting a credit card.
4: You what?
1: Well, you know that I need money, so
4: I applied
1: last night.
4: I don't get how sometimes you are so stupid.
1: You know that I need money, and I can't keep borrowing money off you and Dad, so I need to do this on my own, so I got a credit card.
4: Oh, Rhiannon, like seriously, like come on, God.
1: Well,
4: how much is it for?
1: Well, I was only going to get a couple of thousand, and it said I was eligible to get 10, so I got 10.
4: Don't tell me you got 10.
1: Yeah, I got 10.
4: Oh, my God, Rhiannon! I'm so mad. Oh, my God. I don't get why you just don't think sometimes. You're making me so angry. I'm sitting in the office. Now I'm walking into the toilet.
1: Maybe I shouldn't tell you that I also bought my Lego card on it.
4: What? What the f*** are you doing to me?
1: I'm sorry,
4: Mum.
1: Oh, my
4: God. Oh, my God, Rhiannon. You're making me so f***ing angry.
1: I'm sorry. I'm going to obviously pay it back and stuff.
4: Yeah, right.
0: Hi, Michelle. Michelle.
3: Hi, Michelle.
2: Hi, Michelle.
0: Michelle, it's Fifi, Fev and Nick here.
4: What?
0: We do a segment where we fire mums up, and Rhiannon has just done a beautiful job of firing you up. She doesn't have a credit card. We just wanted to see how angry you'd get at her, and you did.
4: Oh, my God. I'm even more f***ing angry now.
0: Oh, no.
3: No credit card.
4: What the hell?
0: I just want to know what your colleagues think. You're just in the bathroom in the toilet yelling at yourself.
4: I am, thinking, I hope no one comes in.
0: No, Michelle, it was just a wind-up. Rhiannon is very fiscally responsible.
4: I'm having a heart attack here.
5: Honestly, we're just here to serve up the lols. Fifi, Fev and Nick's happy hour. Fifi,
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3: How good the Thursday evening. You guys were just talking about not dinner off air. Fifi Fev and Nick, what's for dinner tonight?
20: It's not Fee's problem.
0: No, I don't cook for you. I'd love to cook for you.
20: No, I know. I'm just saying, like, I said, you put up this beautiful meal you're going to cook for dinner. And you put it in a slow cooker.
0: I put it in at, like, 11 this morning, so it's going to be ready soon.
20: And I haven't been home since this morning, so I'm unable to put it. You go, just put it in the slow cooker. I can't do that now. So
0: no, it's
20: I'm
0: too gonna, late.
20: Yeah, can you just send me a photo?
0: Yes, I will. Yeah. You can salivate over it.
20: I did it when you did it before. Mm. What is it?
0: It's like beef brisket, but it's in red wine, beef stock,
20: and the fork
0: garlic,
20: going into
0: onion.
20: It just spreads.
0: Yeah, brisket.
3: Mm. Fee, not only a great cooker, but you're also a brilliant walker.
0: Thank you. You just called me a cooker, by the way. You called me a cooker.
3: You're a great cooker.
21: Yeah, you say cook.
0: I'm a great cook.
21: Yeah, Josiah, also you're a chef. Great cooker.
20: Yeah. Yeah, yeah, I'd say cooker.
3: Yeah, she's a good cooker and chef.
20: You don't just go, you're a great cooker. You go, you're a great cooker.
0: You say you're a great cook. No, cooker is very different to a cook. Josiah is our resident cooker.
20: Yeah, but it just
21: COVID in the 5G.
3: Yeah, also great
20: at cooking. What did you say you were?
0: A cook.
20: No, before then, a walker.
0: I'm a walker.
20: You're not a walker.
0: I'm a walker.
20: Well, what does your daughter think about that?
3: Oh, Daisy. She just happens to be in the studio, Fev.
22: Never.
0: She says I never walk.
20: Never walk. Why do you keep saying you walk? She told us you don't walk.
3: Let's talk all about it after this.
5: The Southwest's hit.

0: Three voices, too many lols. Fifi, Fev and Nick's happy hour. The Southwest's hit.
1: Across Australia, it is your Thursday evening. How good is it, Fifi, Fev and Nick, the weekend round the corner, the happy hour.
2: Hey, here's something for your health, boys. And I say this to you as a walker. There are walking people are making mistakes with walking.
3: Would walk 500 miles, and I would walk 500 more.
4: Okay. Hey, just because you're a Pilates person now, you'd know about it. Everyone's got a different gait.
2: Yes, and this is what I think you could. But also, there are things that people are doing that are not assisting their walk, and this will for longevity and for when you're older and you want to stay fit and mobile and upright. People are holding their phones when they walk. They need to stop that because it's affecting their posture. Yep. And leaning forward at the torso, that's going to distort you.
5: That's not
2: you're going to end up hunchbacked and all out of shape by the time you're in your older age. You've got to push with your glutes. Push with your glutes. Don't lead with your feet, and people are not picking up their feet. These are just basics around walking.
5: My dad would always yell at me about that as a kid. Lift up your feet. You could hear that little scrape of the shoes.
2: And it's the damage you do to your body long term. So there we go. Some little tips there from a walker. My pleasure.
4: Mate, when have you ever walked?
2: I love walking.
1: Oh, yeah. Does your mum go for walks?
6: Never.
4: Thank you, Daisy.
2: Thank you, Daisy. No, but walking is a funny thing, and we were looking at this story. No, it is, because not everybody walks Olympics. Like you think they're going to. And we were talking about this news story in our meeting, and then James Blake revealed, and now he has said it, I can't unsee it, but he's a bouncer. He bounces.
4: I've got a mate that does that.
2: Not like a bouncer at a nightclub. You know how...
4: No, like, you keep talking.
2: Yeah, go.
4: He
2: walks. It's very visual, but yes. Fev is actually bouncing.
4: He walks like that.
2: Well, I never thought that James was a bouncer until he now has said it, and you do. You bounce as you walk.
7: Yeah, I've got a bop about me. I found out when I was 16, I was on, like, a school trip, and they're like, you've got a bounce to you, and I was like, great, I walk wrong.
2: How do you become bouncy when you walk?
7: Don't know. I've also heard that I walk with purpose. Like, I look like I'm always on a mission somewhere.
2: You do,
4: is it because you were getting around in high heels when you were younger?
7: I was pigeon-footed as well.
4: Oh,
7: as a kid.
4: Like Forrest
2: and you're
4: Gump.
2: Not anymore?
7: I would like to think as much, but I don't know.
5: Is that good? No, you're on the balls of your feet. You'd have good calves, wouldn't you?
4: Yeah,
5: it's good for boxing, good for... No.
4: I've seen his calves.
5: Just trying to help out.
4: I actually saw him run on the weekend where he's trying to run for me some duct tape. It could have been the best thing I've ever seen.
7: That was rough.
2: See, it's funny. You say you walk with purpose, and I'm just thinking about you do, actually. You walk around...
4: With a strut.
2: With a strut. But I thought that had more to do with the keys hanging off your keychain on your pocket.
5: His little carabiner.
4: You just want something to jingle.
7: I've recently retired the carabiner.
2: Why have you retired your carabiner?
7: Thought it was a bit much.
2: It's something.
5: See, bullying
2: it's
5: does
2: definitely
5: work.
2: Definitely something. It's there's a kind of person that wears a carabiner, and the only person that really should wear one is a janitor. And anyone else who's wearing one like you. Like, unless you're opening multiple doors.
7: Oh, I've got a couple of doors in my life.
2: What was on your carabiner?
7: I had 3 doors to Mum and Dad's place because they have 3 different locks. One of them was like a really
4: safe room.
2: Did
4: for them?
2: You need them all? It's not your house.
7: Might get in, never know. Letterbox. So I had their letterbox key and then their key into their house.
2: Actually, on that, I've got a letterbox key, but I always lose it. Like that, you don't have it on a carabiner.
7: Do you want? I can whack it on my keychain.
2: No, thank you. No, thank you.
4: Josiah walks funny.
1: I walk like a legend.
2: How does he walk?
1: With purpose. I've got a strong walk.
2: He's got a catwalk hasn't he?
1: Yeah, from my years as a model.
2: Yeah, that's what I mean. The way Fev's walking in the studio.
1: Zoolander.
2: It's like a... You do walk a bit like a
1: well,
2: model.
1: Well, I had my time on the runway.
2: Have you done modelling?
1: Yes, I have. I used to be with IMG Models. Thank you very
2: did
1: much.
2: Did you really?
1: Back in the day.
2: I can understand
1: that. For a season. Probably
5: for
1: still could
5: season.
1: Be, but I dropped them, so...
2: You should, you know, because...
4: Them. You mean they dropped you because you weren't getting any?
1: Now? I'm 36.
2: You need older guys modelling. Absolutely.
1: Fev and I, sign us up.
4: I'm not a model. I've got a head like a busted bumhole. I do. That's okay. At least I admit it.
2: I can't believe I'm saying this, but I kind of wish we were talking about James Blake's carabiner.
0: Fifi, Fev and Nick.
8: Fifi, Fev and Nick.
0: Fifi, Fev and Nick. Nick's Happy Hour. Southwest's hit.
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0: Yeah, welcome to it. Loves Barry. Loves a party. She's back.
1: Breathing in the party popper stuff, sir.
2: Is there smoke alarm here? Yes, oh, yes. Gosh, get it away.
1: What a start. What a start to the party.
3: We've had an injury.
1: A fire brigade party.
2: This would be a disaster party.
1: Okay, as you may have.
0: Check the pallet. Maybe there's a fire extinguisher in there.
1: There's so many things to dig through.
0: Yeah. And they could all be yours.
1: As you may have guessed, our pallet of liquidated and returned mystery stuff has arrived and it's ready to give away to you beautiful people. 131060 is our number. If you want to be the first to get your hands on some mystery pallet items, sure. A lot of shows are giving away tickets to the biggest artists in the world right now.
2: Boring.
1: And we don't know. There might be Harry Styles tickets in there.
2: Oh.
1: I don't think there is.
2: Nah.
1: That would mean someone has returned them.
2: Yeah.
1: We need to give a big thanks to the folks at isalbi.com.au. That's the Isalbi outlet. And they, if you want to refresh your home without breaking the budget, head over and check out those guys. And you too could score yourself a pallet, but you don't need to right now. Oh, my God.
2: Oh
1: our
2: my
1: phones
2: goodness.
1: Have already gone to meltdown. People want some pallet party action, and we're going to crack into it next, Wazzy. Are you ready?
2: Can we give one to Brett now?
1: We can.
2: Just one.
1: We can. Yes, just one. Absolutely we can. It would be remiss for me to start a party and then
2: just get
1: music on. Are
2: you starting to crash
1: on.
2: After your chicken sandwich
1: No,
2: now?
1: I'm not. I'm still up and about. I'm just happy I remembered them. G'day, Brett.
4: G'day, mate.
1: How you? Yeah, good. Welcome to the pallet party.
2: Woo! On you, Brett.
1: Brett, all you have to do is select Loz or me. Who would you like to pick something from the pallet for you?
4: Loz.
2: Oh.
1: Loz,
2: all right.
1: Dig around.
2: It's my time to shine.
1: Yeah, dig around, Lozzy.
0: All right.
1: Okay, Brett, she's looking in. There's big boxes.
0: Got a lot
1: there's
0: of stuff
1: small
0: to
1: boxes.
0: Yeah.
1: Just grab something,
0: is there
1: Lozzy.
0: Anything you're hoping for, all right. Brett?
2: Brett.
4: Oh, I'm not sure. Something good.
1: Yeah, okay. Something good.
2: Okay. This is good. It's not too big, but I think you'll like it. This is a don't swear, it sounds like hell, swear jar. How nice. Yeah.
4: Thank you.
2: I think Brett. It's a swear jar. Swear bank.
1: Swear bank.
2: It's like a little pocket money thing.
1: Yeah, and if you save up enough, you can spend it at the other bank. hey, Brett, do you want to play a dangerous game? What's your favourite swear word that you're allowed to say on radio? Good.
2: He hasn't done codes training.
1: Yeah, I know.
0: Rolodex of things that he can't say.
1: Hey?
2: Which one?
4: Bugger me.
2: Yeah, right. Well, that's right.
1: What was it?
2: He said bugger me.
1: Oh, bugger me.
2: Yeah.
1: Well, you know
2: bugger
1: what?
2: Bugger me.
1: You know what? Bugger us all. 131060 is our number. The pallet party continues next.
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0: Missed it the other afternoon? No worries. Here's the best bits.
1: All over the Southwest, it's the Southwest Hits, Gary and Tommy.
2: Taylor Swift, that is Elizabeth Taylor for your Thursday arvo. It's not really party music, though.
3: No. Hit us.
4: I quite legitimately, I've given away $1 million on air, and I think I'm more excited by the mystery palette of liquidated and returned items that we have to give to our listeners. Lossie, we don't even know what's in there.
5: That's the thing. The mystery of it is the part. It's the excitement.
4: Yeah. G'day, Sarah.
6: Hi, how are you?
4: So good. Welcome to the palette party.
6: Thank you.
4: Is this your first? Have you ever been to a palette party?
6: Never.
5: Welcome.
4: You just have to pick Lossie or me. Who would you like to pick you a present from the palette?
6: I'll pick you, please.
4: Okay.
5: Oh, gosh.
2: Sifting through the boxes.
4: Oh, he's got something big. Sarah, you have a McKinnon 4-piece stainless steel cook set.
6: What?
5: That's awesome.
6: Wow.
5: Yeah.
6: I got one of those ones and it didn't arrive. This could be the same one.
4: Yes. This could actually be the same one, Sarah. We'll get that out
2: to
4: you.
2: The palette knows.
5: Yeah.
4: Who you got?
5: Tani, who are you going to pick for the palette party?
7: I'm really sorry, but I'm going with my man, Tommy.
5: So fair. It's his show.
2: Well, he has picked a very good one.
5: Don't let me down. What's that?
4: I've always wanted one of these.
5: Oh, it's too late. It's Tani's.
4: It's an Elliot cheese knife and board, but wait for it. It's a set of six.
5: Oh, wow.
7: Oh, my God.
4: You know when you've got one cheese board and you're like, nah, I need six different ones, Tani.
7: That'll go great with our state of origin. For my son, he loves cheese boards.
4: State versus state, plate versus plate, cheddar versus...
2: Great versus great.
4: Yeah. Great. Cheese grater? Is that what that was?
2: Yeah, that was good.
4: That was pretty good. That's party stuff right there.
5: Hayley, have you ever been to a palette party before?
8: No, I haven't. I'm very excited to be here.
5: Welcome. Hayley,
4: have you ever bought a mystery anything before?
8: I've done the lucky dips.
4: That's pretty good.
8: Back at What's New when you could get the $5 or a lucky dip.
4: Brilliant. Take us back. What was the best thing you got from a lucky dip?
8: Oh, God, I don't know. A keyring, maybe?
4: Yeah. Okay. Do you want Loz or me?
8: Loz, come on.
4: Dig in there, Lossie.
5: Oh, she's the first one.
4: Whoa.
2: It looks big.
4: Whoa.
5: Okay.
4: What is it?
5: Hayley, I don't know. This is, okay, all right. It is a Fine Foods Provador and Cellar marble base with a little globe. You can put your little things under, like a cake or cheese board. I don't know what it is, really. It's fancy.
4: It could be a bong, I reckon. It could be a glass hat. Yeah, bong responsibly. We've always said that on this show.
2: Not Carrie.
4: And we're not saying that's why she's off, but we're not saying it's not. Hayley, enjoy. Thank you. Let's keep going. Okay. G'day, Kylie.
9: Hello.
4: Oh, Kylie, it's going off its rocker here. Gosh. How's it going with you?
9: We're pretty calm here, just doing pickup.
4: Any time is time for a palette party.
9: Yeah, it's now. To be
4: excited for palette
9: party.
4: Okay, Kylie, who do you want? Do you want Loz or me?
9: Definitely you, Tommy.
5: Go, Tommy.
2: Okay. Oh. Back he goes to the palette.
5: Whoa!
2: Another big one.
5: What is
2: one.
5: That?
2: Oh, my what? God. It's so heavy.
4: Kylie, I'm picking up a theme here.
5: Yeah.
4: Kylie, you have won a marble, and it's quite heavy and big, a marble serving board.
5: Wow.
2: Why are all the marble things at the top of the palette?
5: Yeah, aren't they crushing all the other things?
9: Thank you.
5: Oh, Kylie, you're welcome.
4: But do one more, Lossie.
5: All right, quick, Sky, who are you going to pick for the palette party?
8: Loz.
4: Yeah, Lossie, dig in there. Dig in. Get nice and deep. Okay. Oh, I tell you what, there's a lot of heavy lifting this palette. Sky, Lossie has something for you here.
5: This is a bit of fun. Sky, you have won yourself a buddy paper towel holder with a little man on front that holds up your paper towel.
8: Amazing. I've always wanted one.
5: Me too. Incredible.
4: Me too. We will be giving away. Good on you, Sky. More stuff throughout the show. So if you want to get involved in the palette party, just stay tuned.
1: The Southwest Hits, Carrie and Tommy.

0: Tommy. The best bits.
1: And it is, of course, our... we have David. David, welcome to the Palais Party.
2: How you going?
1: Yeah.
3: Yeah, David.
1: Never been better, David. Who do you want, Lozzie or me?
2: I'll go Lozzie.
1: Oh, Lozzie, dig in. Pick something from the palette. Just a mystery thing. Jeez, there is boxes upon boxes here.
4: Some big stuff.
1: There is some massive stuff. There's also some tiny stuff. I'm not going to lie.
4: Yeah, there is, yeah.
1: Much like the human form itself.
3: Right, okay. This is a bit of fun. David, you have won yourself a brand new beach pillow, if you don't mind.
2: Oh, nice. Thank you.
3: You're welcome.
1: You can replace that old beach pillow.
2: Yes.
1: Am I right, David?
2: Yeah.
3: Perfect. You could use this in the bath as well.
1: Oh,
3: I reckon.
1: Bath responsibly.
3: Yep.
1: So far, just to be clear, we've had bong responsibly and bath responsibly.
3: Correct, yes.
4: Bees. Covering all the bees.
1: Bees. Bees.
3: Yep.
4: Bee responsibly too.
1: Bees responsibly.
3: Bees responsibly.
1: I did. I was like, I guess don't source your own honey. Yeah. Leave it to the professionals. They've got protective gear. We've all seen My Girl.
3: Don't remind me.
1: No, it's not a doco.
3: I was sent a doppelganger last night of myself.
1: Is it
3: right?
1: The worst? Because... whenever I have people come up to me, I reckon honestly once a week, and they're like, oh, my God, my friend looks so like you.
3: Yeah.
1: And they go to show me a picture. I'm like, it'll just be a bloke with the biggest nose I've ever seen.
3: Yeah. This one, I can absolutely see it. I hate what it's for, though. It's stressing me out. So this is an ad for Neutrally, neutralizes body odor. And this is the person on there.
1: Oh, my gosh. I see it.
3: Do you see it?
1: 100%.
4: Oh, yes.
1: It's a person with their mouth open, their tongue sticking out, and this is the tagline.
3: Yeah.
1: This is the brand that you're endorsing, the line over your tongue, mm-hmm. which presumably stinks.
3: Yeah.
1: Because it says 8 years bad breath gone. In, wait for it, in 7 days.
3: Perfect.
4: Congratulations, Lozzie.
3: I think that...
1: yeah.
3: Well, no, but I had coffee. I mean, my tongue...
1: yeah, but in 7 days, that breath will be gone.
4: You need the Nutri, whatever it is.
1: That's it. Oh, he's got it. Yes, that's so good.
3: And I used to have a nose ring.
1: Did you?
3: Not anymore.
4: When you did that ad.
3: Yeah, I did. I'm going to have to sue them, actually.
1: You reckon, what's the company called again?
3: Neutrally.
1: You could do what Lizzie Hu did on this show, which was basically just appeal to the competitors to get you to endorse the product.
3: Oh.
1: I don't know how many bad breath. Oh, this... there's all mints and gum. Like, that's a big target.
3: Toothpaste.
1: There's toothpaste.
3: Come on.
1: Sorry, Lozzie.
3: Tongue scrapers.
1: Have you ever done an embarrassing ad?
3: No.
1: Have you ever done an ad?
3: No.
4: Colgate, give us
3: this
4: a call.
3: This is my chance, guys.
1: Oh, my God. If you want Lozzie to be the breath of your product, give us a call.
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2: A pallet party!
3: I don't know if you've ever had yourself a pallet of return and liquidated goods, but it is a real hoot.
4: So exciting.
3: G'day, Amy.
5: G'day, well, how you going,
3: Amy? We're knuckle deep in Palais, if I'm being honest about it. Do you want Loz or me to select you something?
5: Tommy, please.
4: Okay. Tommy. Go. Oh, my goodness.
6: Oh, he's sticking his head.
4: Oh, it's like Mary Poppins. Oh, what's
6: right
4: that?
6: Right to the bottom of the box.
3: Amy, you have got yourself a true crime trivia card game.
5: Excellent. I'm really into my true crime.
3: Yep, and it's got all the convenience of quite a big pack of cards. Why would you want that on your phone, Ames? There you go. That is getting sent out to you. Who you got?
4: Okay, Di. Is it Di or D?
7: It's Di.
4: Perfect.
7: How are you guys?
3: Oh, hi, Di. Di, who would you like? Would you like Loz or me?
7: Loz.
4: Yes.
3: Get in there, Loz.
4: All right, okay.
3: So much.
4: All right, what have I got here? Oh, my goodness.
3: Oh, my gosh,
4: Di.
3: Oh my god!
4: It just keeps coming!
3: I've never seen a 14-in-1 anything!
4: It's a 14-in-1 die, deluxe multi cooker and air fryer. I can't hold it up anymore!
7: Oh, thank you! I haven't even got an air fryer. That's fabulous!
4: Di, it's going to change your life, honestly.
3: Di, it is the biggest. It's also six. Is it six
4: liters? 6 liters.
3: That's a lot of fries, Di.
7: I'll have to have a party.
3: Yes. Party. You can have a pallet.
6: 14-in-1 party.
4: Di, it's got an air fryer, tempered glass multi-cooker lid, roast rack, steam rack, aluminium pot with non-stick ceramic coating and free from...
3: Wazzy, you got to stop because people think I've tuned into Home Shopping Network.
8: It's been open.
3: It's been open. Yeah, but it's also been closed again.
4: Correct.
3: And you can do the same. Hey, up next, we've got to talk about... young people and what's on their faces because
4: I know
3: it's so distracting and we need to talk about it.
0: The Southwest Hits, Carrie and Tommy.

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1: All over the Southwest, it's the Southwest Hits, Carrie and Tommy.
0: The best bits.
2: A pallet pump.
3: We do have to talk about young people's faces.
4: We do.
3: But should we quickly do one more Palais giveaway?
4: Absolutely. That's what the Palais Party's about. Erin, who are you going to choose for the Palais Party?
5: I'll go with Loz.
3: Good choices. All right. Loz what have we is got here? Rifling around. Right. This is a palette for you.
4: Wow.
3: Oh, my God.
4: Erin, you've scored yourself the ultimate in cheese boards. It's gigantic.
3: I thought it was
5: there's a lot of cheese boards.
4: There's heaps of cheese boards, yeah. This one isn't marble, though. It's wood. Nice and rustic.
3: It's pretty cool. Yeah. I actually thought, Erin, if I'm being completely honest, I thought it was a paddle for a boat.
4: Oh, I thought I could smack someone with it.
3: Oh, yeah. Yeah, that's a big... That's a big ass if you're hitting someone with that. That is. Anyway, Erin, if you know a big ass bandit that needs a good old paddling, boy, have we got the gift for you.
5: Oh, that's exciting. Thank you.
3: Yep. That was sincere.
6: Yeah.
7: And if it's not, that's a paddling.
3: That's a paddling. If only we had a. Oh, we do.
4: Hey.
3: It's a paddle party.
4: Oh, no. Oh, no.
3: So, young people, what's going on with your faces? Because I first noticed these things, and I'm sure you've all seen them around. Because this was some months ago. I was at a concert, and there was a lot of young people there. It was Doechii and Kendrick.
4: Mm.
3: And I made the mistake of I saw a person, and I thought, so she had stars on her face, right? But she was all dressed up to the nines, like ready to party at a concert. And I thought she'd like, you know how sometimes people have glitter on them, but they don't know? Like it's not deliberate glitter. It's just a straight.
7: Oh, accidental glitter.
4: Yes.
3: Yeah. And I was like, oh, you got a star just under your eye. Mm. And she goes, it's a pimple patch. Oh. And I was like, okay, well, that's far more. Just a semi. Why are you taking them from me?
8: Just giving Lozzie some.
4: Yeah, sure.
3: We have them here.
4: I actually need one.
3: Lozzie, your pimple is fine.
4: It's not. And I actually had a pimple patch on it today, but it was a clear one because I like the hidden ones, right?
3: Yes.
4: But when I was putting it on, I have a theory about why kids wear.
3: So if you don't know what we're talking about, they're pimple patches, which once you get a pimple, you put it on.
4: Yep.
3: But these are like stars. They're stars. They're smiley faces.
7: Flowers.
3: There's flowers. There's love hearts. And kids just walk around with them. Like openly just bang.
7: Are they just to cover the pimple or do they actually do something?
4: No, they have like hyaluronic acid or something in them and they heal them and keep them clean, right?
7: Ah.
4: But I think, you know, when, like me, I have a pimple and the first thing I came in here and said was, guys, I have a pimple.
3: Yeah.
4: Right?
3: Yeah.
4: And if I had.
3: Like we didn't know. Your pimple had entered the room two seconds before you.
4: Yeah. Okay.
3: And it was.
7: What a pivot from. Lozzie, your pimple's fine.
3: That was off air.
8: Is this Mean Girls coming out?
4: But I reckon they wear the pimple patches just so it's like, look, I have a pimple, because otherwise you're going to tell people I've got a pimple anyway.
3: Yeah. But I think. Look, I'll be. This is just me showing my age. But I think if you walk past someone and they have a pimple, you're like, that's a human and that's normal.
4: Yeah.
3: But if they're 22 and they've got a unicorn stickers all over their face, I'm like, have you had a fall at a kid's party and haven't recovered?
4: It's a bit like Nelly with his Band-Aid that he used to always have on his face.
3: So I've started to suspect that some young people, because it's such a trend, that some young people. Also, why do the trends hit at the wrong time? I had pimples when I was young, and I didn't get to take part in a cool trend. I got Roaccutane.
4: Yeah.
3: like they get cool stickers, and I got Roaccutane.
4: I know. That's sad. Well, okay, but the thing with pimple patches too, when you've had them on for a little while, they start to get all thick and white underneath. Like it brings out all of this.
3: Is that not the pimple?
4: Gunk. Oh. Well, no, it's not apparently. It's just like the activation of the whatever's happening in there. I don't know the science behind it. However, I reckon maybe the coloured ones don't have that kind of thing, and it covers the white stuff a bit more.
3: Oh.
4: Do you think?
3: You think that's why people wear these colour ones?
4: Yeah.
3: Because but I'll be honest, so if you've got a pimple below your lip.
4: Yeah.
3: When I see people with a clear pimple patch, if you just put a moustache below your, like where your moustache is, or what is it?
4: Lips, but I put them on my lip.
3: It's lip. Oh, you've got lip lips.
4: Yeah.
3: If you put a clear pimple patch, like just below your lip line, when I see it, I think, oh, you've got a cold sore. But maybe with these, there's no...
4: It's a pimple patch.
3: That's a great hack for young players. Pop one of these on your cold sore and people will just think you have a pimple.
7: Oh. Yeah.
3: Yeah.
4: I want to know, do you wear pimple patches if you're a young person, first of all, are you a young person, you're wearing pimple patches, are they coloured? And why? Am I right? Isn't my theory that it covers the gunk a bit more and it's just like to avoid the whole, yes, I have a pimple?
3: Yeah, yeah. Do we have young people in the team.
6: Sara Digi is wearing one right now.
3: Are you wearing a pimple patch right now, Sara?
9: But it's clear.
4: Yes, see, the clear.
3: So why haven't you ventured into these funky coloured ones?
9: I feel like that's just too much for me.
4: Yeah.
3: How old are you, Sara?
9: 23.
4: Okay.
3: And I ask this respectfully, knowing that 23 is still very young, but do you consider yourself too old for the smiley face pimple patches?
9: Yeah,
3: I think so. What's the age range for these, you reckon?
9: Maybe people in high school?
3: Prime pimple age.
4: High school, 18, I don't know. Yeah. Certainly not for me.
3: Do you think people...
10: Are you sure? Tell that to you.
3: Yeah, you're covered in them.
10: Oh, no. You talking about the patches or pimples?
3: The patches.
10: Yeah.
3: What were you talking about?
10: No, the same. Jesse reacted like it was pimples. He was the bully.
3: Jesse.
7: So sorry.
4: Just because you have perfect skin.
10: He was probably on rack
3: and a beautiful rig.
4: Yeah.
7: God, this has worked out really well for me.
3: And a butt that just won't quit.
7: I might bully you guys more often.
3: 13, 10, 60. Why do you wear the coloured pimple patches?
4: Educate us. We're old.
3: Pimple patch wearers, give us a call.
4: Yep.
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0: Just some best bits from the other afternoon. 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
1: We got Loz Barry filling in on 131060. We need to talk to some young people.
2: Yeah, yes. We need to know about pimple patches. Everyone's wearing now these pimple patches that are like stars, smiley faces, love hearts and stuff, and just tooling around, and it's cool to have pimples now.
3: Yeah, and we think, and especially you, Tommy, think people might even be wearing them as like fashion accessories.
2: I reckon people are rubbing cooking oil into their skin before they go to bed just in the hope of a breakout so they can rock a mean new rainbow pimple patch the next day. G'day, Thea.
4: What's that?
2: Thea, what's that? Thea, how old are you?
4: 14.
2: Oh. Are you prime pimple patch age?
4: Yeah.
2: So what are you rocking? What? Talk us through it.
4: Well, there's stars.
2: Yeah.
4: And just anything really.
3: All your friends? That's if they have a pimple, they just pop a coloured pimple patch on it.
4: Yeah, probably.
3: Okay.
2: Do you ever have the? Because Loz and I were suggesting that they've become such a fashion trend that maybe without even a pimple, people are popping them on. Have you ever put a pimple patch on without a pimple?
4: Nah.
2: Neither. Nah. Mm. Actually, I did just before.
3: Okay.
2: And Loz's theory, Thea, about people using the coloured ones because then they don't get white gunky stuff. Is that true?
4: Probably.
3: Wow. See, I know my pimple patches.
2: Yeah. Thank you, Thea.
1: Sorry, just quickly.
3: Oh, yeah.
1: She actually called and she just wanted the palette party. She didn't care about that.
2: Thea, are you just here for the palette party?
4: Yeah.
3: All right.
2: Okay. Thea, you should have just said.
4: Yeah. Oh, sorry.
2: No, that's okay. It's okay. Who do you want? Do you want me or Lozzie?
4: You.
2: Okay.
3: Go, Tommy. Oh, my goodness.
1: Oh, Thea.
2: What? This is what every kid wants, Thea. I've got you a World of Mushrooms bookmark.
4: Oh, thank you.
2: No worries at all, Thea. If that won't make you cool at school, I don't know what will.
3: Wowee, what a fun guy.
2: What's in your super cool?
1: Oh, my God.
2: Yeah.
1: We already felt so old.
2: Yeah.
1: How hard was it to stop yourself?
3: I couldn't.
1: Yes.
3: Yeah, I couldn't.
2: I saw your eyes light up at mushrooms, and I thought, it was he likes books. No. Puns. Puns.
3: No.
2: G'day, Chris.
5: G'day, how you going?
3: Hi, Chris.
2: Yeah, well, we're a bit confused. Are you here to talk pimple patches or are you just here for the palette party?
5: Oh, look, I'll take a bit of both, to be honest, but I have to say, you know the good thing about mushrooms?
2: Yeah.
5: I've heard they're really fun guys, eh?
2: Yep. Oh, no, it was the same one. It was the same one.
3: But Chris and I get each other.
5: Look, I'm a high school teacher. I hear it all the time.
3: Yeah.
1: From yourself.
5: Chris. Mostly, yes. Let's be honest.
2: My dad put a fridge magnet on our fridge growing up, and it literally said, my wife must think I'm a mushroom because she keeps me in the dark and feeds me nothing but shit.
3: Okay. Now, that's good.
5: Yeah, righto.
2: Chris, before we get to your palette, have you got anything to add about pimple patches? Are you seeing them all around high school?
5: Oh, mate, it is the most distracting thing I've ever seen. Honestly, standing in front of a classroom, now I teach agriculture and PE, my main two areas, but I stand in front of it and I see these kids with these patches and I swear it's a trend. Yeah. Honestly, it multiplies like crazy. You'll see one kid one day and then suddenly their friendship group have all got them. Yeah. And the most distracting one are the blue stars.
3: Yes.
5: Absolutely driving me nuts.
3: Stars aren't even blue.
5: Sorry?
3: Stars aren't even blue, you know?
5: No, and that's true. And I never even knew there was such a thing as a clear patch. So there you go. So this is new. Yeah.
3: They are life-changing.
2: Chris, you know how sometimes, like, the teacher will try and get involved with the slang the kids are using to, you know, appear more relatable. Have you found yourself dabbling in a pimple patch from time to time?
5: No, not the pimple patches, but the 6-7 trend was big for a while. You've got to keep up with it. You've got to keep up with all the skibbity toilets and all the things.
2: Before I throw up, Chris, who would you like? Who would you like for the palette party? Loz or I?
5: You, please, Tommy. That'd be great.
3: Go. Oh, my goodness.
5: Whoa.
3: What's that? That's
1: definitely
3: what is that?
1: Not a bookmark.
5: Oh, thank goodness.
2: Hey, Chris, you have yourself a deluxe multi-contact grill with a temperature probe.
3: Oh, it's like a George Foreman.
5: That's amazing.
2: It actually looks sick.
3: Yes.
5: That sounds awesome.
2: Yeah, you can cook steaks and all types of burgers, toasties, shish kebabs.
5: Oh, my, I'm drooling already, I tell you.
3: Yeah.
2: Thank you, Chris. Who got Aussie?
3: Rebecca, are you a pimple patch user?
6: Happy palette party day.
2: Happy palette party day.
6: I am. Actually, I used to be the girl in high school wearing concealer, and now I'm switched to pimple patches.
3: Yeah. I am a pimple patch girl, but do you wear the coloured ones? Like, you wear the cartoony ones?
6: Well, when I go out for a work event, I would wear the clear ones, but if I'm going out for a party, the purple stars for sure.
3: Okay. Rebecca, maybe I need to bring it into my world.
2: I shouldn't.
3: No, go on.
2: Okay. One day, Rebecca, because you mentioned concealer, one day I had horrific acne as a kid.
3: Aww.
2: And one day I saw Mum's makeup sitting there, and I was just like, I'll just pop that on my like my whole face, with all my cheeks, right? And I just popped it on. And I met my mate at the bus stop.
3: Aww.
2: And he goes like this. He just goes, "Oh, bro, I think you've got a blending issue." That's what he said. And I was like,
7: "How old were you?"
2: And I was like, "Well, I was like 15." And I was like, "What?" And he goes, "Where your makeup stops." And he goes, "And then it's just normal skin. You've got to like make it go one in the other." And I said, "No." Instead of saying thank you, I should throw that off. I said, "I'm not wearing makeup." She said, "Fine, Rebecca. Before we let you go, who do you want? Do you want Loz or I for the palette party?"
6: Loz, please.
3: All right. Lozzie. Okay.
7: Lozzie.
3: Okay. What have we got here? What have we got?
2: Dig in. Right. There's so many. I've still got two full unopened boxes.
7: Oh my god, whoa. That's the biggest box of the lot. Oh my god,
2: what is that? What is that?
3: This is in a box still, and it's gigantic. Rebecca, you have won yourself a fabric weave wall art.
6: Wow.
3: Yeah.
2: You've got a giant bit of art for your house, Rebecca.
6: That's so perfect. I'm moving houses anyway. Oh, perfect.
3: That palette knows.
7: The palette does know.
3: It gets it.
2: It's like the sorting hat in Harry Potter. Yes, you're Hufflepuff, and you've also got a fabric weave wall art, which you would.
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0: After winner.
6: Oh, my days. 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

0: And because she loves the party, Loz Barry, back at it again.
1: It wouldn't be a pilot party without me.
0: Of course.
2: Say, true. If you wonder what is going on, can you party with a pallet full of return and liquidated stock that you guys bought not knowing what was in it? I think, yes, you can, Trish. Do you agree? Yes, you can.
3: Oh, absolutely. I can't believe I'm through. Yay!
2: You're through, Trish. How many times have you tried today?
3: My finger is broken from redial.
1: Oh, Trish.
2: Well, you never know. We might have some kind of splint in here because there has been everything. Trish, you just have to choose. Would you like Loz or me to pick you something from the pallet?
3: I'll pick you, Tommy.
1: Yeah, go. Right. Go, Tommy.
0: Okay.
1: Oh, what is that?
0: Jeez. So, Trish, it is bigger than Tommy.
1: It's taller than Tommy.
2: Oh, Trish. I've always wanted one of these myself. This is a Bellwood leaning mirror, full length.
1: Wow, Trish, awesome. See?
0: I hope you've got high ceilings, Trish.
1: Yeah. I feel like a lot of that's packaging, surely.
0: Hopefully.
2: Oh, hopefully some of it's mirror.
0: Yeah, we won't see.
2: Inside the packaging, surely, there's some mirror.
1: Yeah, but there'd be some styrofoam.
4: I don't want to ruin the party.
1: Oh, God, here we go. Here we go.
2: The cops have rocked up. Oh, great. Everyone, turn it down for a minute. What do you want, pig?
0: Party pig.
2: We got a ballot pig.
4: Party might be over.
2: Why?
0: No.
4: I know we said we could spend money on a pallet, but I think nobody, and there's a lot of people who work on this show, and I'm the boss, and I know that, but we haven't thought about the postage.
2: That sounds like, you know,
1: pallet party pooper.
2: You know what this sounds like? Pig. A piggy problem.
1: Yeah.
0: Dip into the piggy bank.
2: Pump the party back up.
5: All over the Southwest, it's the Southwest Hits, Carrie and Tommy.

0: premium gear from the other afternoon.
1: Southwest Hits, Carrie and Tommy.
0: The best bits.
2: Look, we need to talk pandas, but just before we do, I've been aware that Jess, Jess has got a bit going on her phone. G'day, Jess.
3: Hey, how are you?
2: Good.
3: Hey,
2: have Jess. You been on hold for most of the show?
3: Yes, I have. I've called over 200 times.
4: Oh,
2: okay. Well,
4: she's a palette party princess.
2: we just picked you up to let you know. Too desperate. Hang up. No, I'm joking.
4: No,
2: Jess. Welcome to the palette party. Thank you so much for staying with us. Who would you like, Lozzie or me?
3: Tommy, please.
4: Go, Tommy.
5: Ooh.
4: Still a bit over there.
2: I'm doing the first ever palette multi-pack.
4: Oh, my gosh.
5: Whoa.
2: Jess, because you've been on hold so long, I've got you three items.
3: Okay,
2: so you have an Amalfi set of two dinner candles. Don't worry, they're unscented. They're coming to you.
4: Stunning.
2: I've got you... Oh, my gosh, I didn't know these existed. I've got you some bath crayons.
4: Ooh.
2: Draw on, then wipe off.
3: Perfect. That's
4: good
3: for the
4: Jess
3: kids.
4: Yes. Great.
5: Yeah,
4: perfect.
5: She's got kids.
2: Oh, your kids. That's great. And for yourself, Jess, I've got you a pink bow heat pack.
4: Oh, handy.
3: Oh, I love it. Thank you.
2: No worries at all.
4: Excellent haul, Jess.
2: Yes, and I'm assuming.
3: It is.
2: Yeah.
3: Worth the wait.
4: Mm-hmm.
2: Yeah, good on you, Jess. I'm assuming the bow. Is it for when your head's cold?
4: Is it got an actual? Has it got like beans in it?
2: Oh. Oh, hold your hair back.
6: But isn't it a heat pack?
4: But
2: it's a heat pack.
6: Oh, I don't know.
2: Imagine doing your makeup where your face is sweaty. Anyway, that's all.
5: The power of the palette.
2: Wow. Hey, I've got to tell you about something, Lozzie.
4: Yes, please.
2: So, I saw a video and I just absolutely loved it. Have you seen the panda in China and the caretaker for the panda and his wig came off?
4: No.
2: Oh, my gosh.
4: Show me now.
2: So this caretaker was dancing, trying to cheer up this panda.
4: Uh-huh.
2: And as he dances, the caretaker's wig comes off and then the panda bursts out laughing so much that the panda falls backwards laughing.
5: That is so cute.
2: It's only been liked 4.9 million times so far.
4: Because who doesn't like pandas, excuse me?
2: And because I like this and I sent it to all my friends, now I'm just getting served up panda stuff.
4: Yeah.
2: Do you know about the conspiracy?
4: No.
5: <She's not>
4: Tell me.
2: So,
4: panda conspiracy.
2: Yeah. So Tucker Carlson, universally recognized as a bit of a knob.
4: Yeah.
2: Anyway, he had a bloke called Owen Benjamin on the show, an American conspiracy theorist. And I thought, why has this popped up in my feed? Because I'm getting all this panda stuff. Oh. But now this conspiracy theory thing has popped up in my feed. And I read the subtitles that come out. I'm like, hang on, it's a conspiracy theory about pandas.
7: I don't think pandas are real as described.
2: I'm sorry?
7: Panda bears. Like, I think they're like Shih Tzu dogs. Like, I think they were never wild.
2: Really?
7: They ovulate 3 days a year. They can't survive. All they do is eat bamboo and they cannot make them procreate. China owns all of them, which only happens if you have a patent, right? And the first time they were never in Chinese literature or art until the end of the 19th century.
2: What?
7: Yeah.
2: Pandas weren't?
7: My theory is they were like bred to eat bamboo because bamboo is super hard to get rid of.
2: Now, you know, it's pretty wild when Tucker Carlson is going, what?
4: Yeah.
2: When he thinks you're unhinged, it's pretty wild stuff.
4: What an idiot.
2: But here's the thing. So China do own all the pandas. That bit is factually accurate.
4: Mm-hmm.
2: But look, I'm just saying I'm pretty easily convinced. Do you know what I mean?
4: Look, by this guy.
2: Well,
4: in general.
2: Why haven't the pandas been in the art and stuff?
4: Can we find some panda art? Is there any
2: It'll
4: panda
2: just be,
4: art?
2: Sam will just get your Kung Fu Panda.
5: See, that's what
4: that
5: ruins
4: is
5: conspiracies,
4: art.
5: Is checking them.
4: Yeah.
5: If you don't check them.
2: And you point your finger at me because you are just as guilty as me of being easily led into a conspiracy.
4: Okay.
2: But do you remember yesterday on this very show, we both believe in the curvature of the earth, right? We both have said we've seen it from planes, and yet all it took was one beautiful listener to suggest maybe the earth was flat, and you can hear for yourselves whether or not we got on board.
8: If you are travelling on a curvature, wouldn't you have to tilt the plane down every so often to bring it down to keep it the same level?
4: I've never thought of.
2: That's a great question.
4: I was being polite.
5: What a backtrack.
2: How come when we got off air, then you went, you know what? The earth is flat. How come you said that?
4: Just call me Shaq.
2: What I want to know

0: 13, 10, 60
1: is Loz and I are very easily convinced.
2: We're very gullible.
3: Mm.
1: Can you convince us of your conspiracy theory? And even if you're, I can't believe I'm doing this because I've turned the party into a conspiracy party. But if you can even make us go, yeah, maybe. Like, I don't believe the panda thing, but like, I was like, geez, if they're not in literature, maybe if I saw a panda, it'd be the first thing I'd write about. Why didn't they?
3: Mm-hmm.
1: Give us a call, 13 10 60. Give us your conspiracy theory, and if you get us to go, maybe you get something from the palette.
4: Hey. All over the Southwest, it's the Southwest Hits, Carrie and Tommy.

0: so nice, you need to hear it twice. Southwest Hits, Carrie and Tommy. It's the best bits.
1: Carrie Bickmore and Tommy Little Bick is away at the moment, so we got Loz Barry filling in.
2: Yep. On 131060, we're talking conspiracy theories because Loz and I are very, I don't want to say gullible, persuadable people.
3: Yeah, because we like to hear everyone out.
2: Yeah.
3: And understand. And get to the bottom of it.
2: And also, I'll hear one person and I'll go, you're right. And then I'll hear the next person that thinks something different. I'll go, actually, you're right.
1: You're agreeable.
2: I'm an idiot. G'day, Isabella.
4: Hi, how's it going?
2: Yeah, pretty good. Have you got a conspiracy theory? Because if you can make us just go, maybe, then you'll get something from the palate.
4: Okay, perfect. Well, as much as I don't want to believe it, I think that the moon landing was fake. I feel like in terms of what I've watched and the information that's told to me about, like, the wave, how it was moving in the image, but how can it, since there's no, like, there's no wind in on the moon. Also, the footprint apparently didn't match the astronaut's
2: There's no wind on the moon.
3: No, everything just like because
2: there's no air.
3: Isabella, do you know what? It's taken me a long time.
2: Doesn't the moon rotate?
4: I don't know.
3: You're asking too many questions.
2: Does it? No, because we only see the same face of it. But rotate.
1: No, we never see the dark side of the moon.
2: That's right. Pink Floyd album.
3: Because they don't think there could be anything over there. Martians. Well, not Martians, they live on Mars.
2: Okay. But, Isabella, the problem I have with that one is, like, just the amount of people who have to have kept that secret. Like, whoever has that
3: theory. It's the US government.
2: But, like, there were so many. Lozzy was having a go at me before. And I think, look, I'm not with you, but I think Lozzy's already gone out. Maybe. So, Isabella, would you like something from Lozzy's side of the palette?
4: Yes, please.
3: Excellent, Isabella.
2: Get in there, Lozzy.
3: All right,
2: get
3: in there. Okay, this is
1: good. Ooh. Right. That's big. It's even got Isabella's name on it.
3: Oh my God. That's the palette knows.
1: Thank you to the people at Isalbi.
3: Yes.
2: Isalbi.
1: Where we got the palette from.
3: Isabella, you have won a desk lamp. It is white gold, I think. It's in a box. I don't know what it looks like.
4: Oh, amazing. Thank you.
3: You're welcome.
2: No worries at all. Thank you, Isabella. Let's go to Tiana. G'day, Tiana.
5: Hi, how you going?
2: Good, wonderful name.
3: Yeah.
5: Oh, thank you.
2: It's just a ripper. What have you got for us?
5: Well, I believe that when your phone is scheduled for an update and you click accept and it does it mainly overnight, you wake up in the morning with a horrible phone.
2: With no
5: battery life.
2: Tiana, yes. I've been complaining. My phone used to last the whole day. It doesn't even last half a day battery at the moment. And then I heard an ad on, I hate to say it, but on this very network earlier today when I was driving around, and it was talking about the new Apple iPhone and its extended battery life. And I'm like, you're saying that because you've just reduced all our battery life.
3: Yeah, exactly.
5: Yeah. Every new phone's got a better camera, better battery life. And then, when you get the new phone, it's like, this is the same as my other phone. And then it just gradually gets worse with every update.
3: It starts off so good, and then it's just like it's so.
1: But I think Apple actually got taken to court for that, and they got done.
3: I think they have to replace your battery. Oh,
2: I'm already getting you stuff from my side of the palette.
6: Looks like a multi pack.
3: Oh, a multi pack for Tiana.
6: It's a multi pack.
3: This is excellent.
2: Oh, this is good, Tiana. This is good stuff here. Ooh, this is cool. This is a star projector, and so it turns your room into a galaxy full of stars, and you can listen to soothing sound.
3: Oh, that's a baby. Is that a little?
5: My goodness. My daughter would love that. That is amazing.
2: Well, you're not done yet. You've got a What Movie Am I guessing game, and you've also got a cast iron press for your burger so you can make smash burgers.
3: Oh, nice.
5: My goodness, that is amazing. How are you guys giving me better presents than anyone in my family?
2: That's not us, it's the palette, Tiana.
3: It's
2: the power of the palette. Thank you, Tiana.
3: Michael, do you have a conspiracy theory for us?
7: So back when Britney was in the conservatorship before she got out of it.
3: Yes.
7: She has her TikTok and she has her Instagram.
3: Yeah.
7: Those two are controlled by sort of her team. The person behind it, or the person that they're filming, that quote-unquote is Britney, is not actually Britney. It's actually someone else. And as you can watch and see, her face blurts in and out, and it's a completely different person.
3: I have seen this, Michael. I've seen this on TikTok, and I am... Kind of with you.
2: I got a bit lost. I said, Britney's not Britney.
3: He's basically saying
1: so
3: that
1: hold on.
3: The Britney that is free then? Is yeah. not Britney.
2: But where's our Britney then?
3: We don't know.
7: So the theory is that Britney was uncooperative trying to make those videos. So they wanted her to make those videos. So she completely just said no. And they got someone else to stand in for her. And knowing that we know with all AI and all the refacing stuff and the deepfakes, this was the early stages of deepfake. And it was really badly done.
3: Yeah.
7: So that person posed as Britney. And Britney just was locked somewhere in a dungeon.
3: I don't want her in a dungeon.
2: And I've said it before and I'll say it again. Huge if true.
3: Huge if true. If that's exposed.
2: It was.
3: Yeah.
2: Do you want to give Michael something from your... Do you want something from the palette, Michael?
3: Yeah.
7: Yes, the palette. Right. The palette.
2: Yes, right. The palette of the people. Was he's digging deep in there.
3: Okay, all right.
2: What do you got? Okay. I've still got a full unopened box over here, was it? You good? Right, you got... Yep, okay.
3: She's doing a multi-pack.
1: Whoa.
2: Four for Michael.
3: All right, Michael. You're getting probably what is considered the prized...
1: The most coveted item of the palette.
2: Could be anything.
3: It's some silly putty that is sparkly, if you don't mind.
2: Not bad.
7: Putty.
2: Yeah. Putty.
3: There is an eye mask that you can chill, keep it in the freezer, pop it on your face, get rid of the eye bags.
7: My partner would love that.
2: There Perfect. You go. Brag.
3: You have a beautiful Amalfi candle.
7: Ooh, I like a candle.
2: Oh, okay. One for the partner, one for you.
3: And an Amalfi vase.
7: I just bought a house. It goes straight in there.
3: The palette goes!

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6: because you're a night owl doesn't mean you should miss
7: 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Southwest hits, Carrie and Tommy.
6: The best bits.

0: It's the Southwest Hits, Carrie and Tommy. The best bits.
1: Coming up, one of our favourite games is back and you could win thousands of dollars. But right now... Our pallet
2: this parlay has been going off its... hit high. G'day, Maureen.
3: Hello.
4: Welcome, hi, Maureen.
2: Welcome to the pallet party.
3: Hello. Maureen,
2: what are you looking for at the moment? You have to pick either Loz or I, but is there also something that maybe you've got your heart set on?
3: Oh, well, I did have a fire in my kitchen a few weeks back, and I wasn't covered for the insurance. So lots of stuff got damaged.
2: Yep.
3: But what I wanted to tell you, I had a dream many years ago that Donald Trump would get in.
2: Did you?
3: The power.
2: Before was this dream before he got in the first time?
3: The first time, yep. I should have put money on him.
4: Oh, you actually should have, Maureen.
3: I know. And then I knew he would get in again. I told, mind you, I am a medium. I'm one of these ones that I see stuff. And so what he's doing for the world is he's trying to correct the world as we know it. The part I'm looking at is Iran and the war zone. That's not what it's all about. He does want Greenland, and he'll get it.
1: The party has turned very political.
4: I feel like someone at the party's had one too many brownies
2: and is suddenly telling us their true thoughts.
3: No, I don't do that. I'm born with it.
4: Okay.
2: Yeah, okay.
1: So, maybe it's Maybelline.
2: Yeah.
5: Did you see the kitchen fire?
3: I'll speak to you in another time because I did have a fire. I was cooking scallops. Little frying pan.
4: No, Maureen.
3: And next minute, the bloody fire just went woof. And I was like, Jesus Christ.
4: Yeah, that's what you say.
3: And up, and the covers went black. I nearly had a bloody stroke.
2: Yes.
3: And I was like, Jesus, this is bloody not good.
2: Maureen, I'm going to give you a little hand here because we have been asking people to pick either myself or Loz. Yeah. You need some kitchen stuff.
4: Yeah.
2: I'm gonna channel some energy down your medium.
3: I like that.
2: Maureen, here's my just use your powers and just think of my wavelength. Pick Loz. Who would you like to pick, Maureen?
3: Okay, I'll pick Loz.
4: Come on, Maureen. I'm digging deep, Maureen.
2: What do you got?
4: All right, I've dug so deep for you, Maureen, and I can tell you, you've got a lot of things here, Maureen. You have a kettle, a brand new kettle.
2: You got a kettle. Doesn't stop there, Maureen.
4: You have a toasty press.
5: Multi-pack.
3: Thank you.
2: A multi-pack.
4: You have a cheese platter.
3: Thank you so much.
4: Plus, you have a 12-in-1 digital multi-cooker at 6 litres.
5: Whoa.
3: Ooh. You're kidding.
4: I'm not.
3: Oh, thank you so much.
4: You're welcome.
2: Bless you, Maureen. Thank you so much. Thank you for getting involved. Up next, we have a man who I believe... might have taken the mantle from me as the dumbest man on TV, and I love him a lot. He's up next. The Southwest Hits, Carrie and Tommy.

0: Missed it the other afternoon? 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
2: Carrie Bickmore and Tommy Little. Bick is away at the moment. We've got Loz Barry filling in.
3: And Taskmaster Australia is on tonight at 7:30 on Channel 10. I have not been shy about my love for this man, and I'm very excited he's on this season of Taskmaster because I thought, finally, someone to rival me for the dumbest person that's ever been on the show. No longer am I the only one that tried to shove stuff up my ass and blow stuff up. The one and only Brett Blake is here.
4: Yes,
3: g'day, Blakey.
4: Thank you very much for having me. There was nothing went in my bum yet. So, I think I got two tasks where the health and safety officer made me stop doing the task or the challenge. Wow. So I think that's a good start.
3: Did you have these arguments? So I had some of these arguments with the health and safety officer. For those who don't know the show, we film it at a house in New Zealand.
4: Yes.
3: Where basically you just lose your mind and you can do essentially anything you want, except sometimes health and safety steps in. I was getting them to drop stuff from the top of the house onto my nuts. And health and safety got involved. And they're like, you know, you've got to wear some kind of padding. And I found myself having an argument where I said, they're my nuts.
4: Yeah.
3: If I'm fine, this should be fine.
4: I found out that very early on, when you ask for things, they kind of don't really say no. And I kind of found, because you get Stockholm syndrome because you're stuck in this room for like sometimes 4 hours before you see. So you actually go a bit crazy.
3: Yeah.
4: But I found out that they would, like, because I asked for an explosion and they give me an explosion. And then I just started asking for stuff that I didn't even need. I was like, I want two snakes around my neck at this stage. And they're like, we don't have snakes in New Zealand. They're like, they're still trying to call them. I heard someone got a horse once and just rode a horse. I'm like, this is sick. It has nothing to do with the task or the challenge. I just wanted to ride a bareback horse on TV. That's sick, you know?
3: We are so stupid. Because I found out, so Tom Cash from one of those, I found out the same thing, that you could ask him to do something and he kind of had to do it. So
4: do
3: I got him nude. And
4: I got him nude as well.
5: Oh my god.
4: He hated me so much.
3: He hated me. And because my task was like, present the ugliest scene possible. And I was like, well, Tom, it's not funny if I get naked, but it's funny if you
4: you get naked.
3: And he goes, I hate you, but I get it.
4: And that's the best part about Cashman is, like, doesn't matter what opportunity you give him, he just does it. And that was the best part. Like, for some things, like, I took a thing down, a flying fox, and at the end to celebrate, he just had to take his shirt off and run around. He's like, yeah, I guess this is part of it. And one of the things hasn't came out yet, but I made him run naked for a very long period of time, and there was a crew of construction people off to the left-hand side, and they were not nice to him, and I loved it. I was like, it'll make him run faster. He's getting bullied, you know what I mean?
3: Blakey, would you like to be part of the Pallet Party?
5: Our palette party. Do you want to pick me or Tommy? Because we're going to just pick something random for you, Blakey.
4: Yeah, okay. I'm going to. Would you want to do the honors?
3: Do it, Lozzie.
5: I would love to.
4: The bigger the better.
5: I would like you to close your eyes.
4: Okay, I'm closing my eyes. By the way, this excites me because I buy so much dumb things online. So I didn't know this was an actual thing you could do.
3: You were telling me you bought a lock picking set off air.
4: I watched Ocean's 12 or whatever, and they crack a safe. And I was like, imagine if you were a safe cracker full time. And then you can't obviously buy a safe to crack it. So I bought a lock picking kit off Amazon. And then it rocked up 3 weeks later. I completely forgot that I had it. And then I was like, what am I going to do with this? So it's just, if anyone wants a free lockpicking kit, hit me up on Instagram, you know?
3: But when we were living together, my brother back in the day also bought a lockpicking kit.
4: Yes!
3: Right? But he started to occasionally pick the thing, and he decided that the thing that was holding him back, he said, it doesn't feel real because I'm just holding the padlock. There's no stakes involved. So one day he rang me and he's like, bro, I've locked myself out of the house. You got to come and let me in. And I'm like, what do you mean? And he goes, I thought if I had to get inside.
4: pressure.
3: He locked his keys in the house.
6: I'm a big stage player.
4: I love that mentality, but I was like, why am I picking padlocks? I got a portable angle grinder. I can just cut it off. Like, it's, I don't need to learn anything.
5: Yeah. All right. Now, I love this because I've actually purchased one of these for my own home, and I never regretted it, okay?
4: All right.
5: Like, you are getting A moonlight.
4: A moonlight. Oh. That is nice, very. I actually like that. It's very romantic. I'm a candle guy as well. Yeah. So this would be good.
5: If you're an ambient lighting person,
4: I am
5: this is for you.
4: Yeah. Well, I'm a lighting technician by trade, so it's a beautiful warm white, and I'm very happy with that.
5: The colors can change, and I believe it's remote control, but I can't guarantee. But mine is.
4: Oh my god! What a time to be alive. If I get this home and find out your one's better than mine, I'm gonna be really annoyed.
3: This is why I love you, Blake. What an enigma of a man. Beautiful, long, flowing mullet. Yeah. Got a Ford cap on.
5: Yeah.
3: I'm a candle guy.
4: Yeah. I'm a candle guy. Fresh flowers. Fresh native Australian. When people come over, they're like, is a little old lady living here? And I'm like, I've still got 12 dirt bikes out the back, guys. Calm down. I've got a crossbow. You want to have a crack at hitting that? I also stole Nick Cody's little mannequin. I stole it when I was drunk the other week, and now it's in my house, and I just dress him up in West Coast Eagles gear at the moment and stuff and just send him new photos every day.
5: The little statue.
4: Yeah, I stole it. Oh. It's in my house now.
3: Make sure you check out Blakey on Taskmaster Australia tonight, 7:30 on 10. Blakey, thank you, brother.
4: Thank you very much. Appreciate it.
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6: This is all thanks to the wonderful folks at Tempur. All you got to do is keep us awake while you tell us a story. It can be about anything amazing that's happened in your life. And if we don't nod off, you get some sweet, sweet cash. Today we've got $500 on the line. Steph, how does that sound?
7: It's good, except my story is not really great. It's a pretty terrible thing that happened, actually.
8: Oh dear.
6: When you first said my story is not great, I already started getting a bit tired. But then when you said it's terrible, I perked right up. Steph, what happened?
7: Well, this is literally all I remember from my first year of high school. I was 12. I used to be a massive brat and I used to slam my sliding bedroom door. My dad got fed up.
6: I don't care. High school. Sorry, I just want, even if it was from high school, say it's recent.
8: Oh.
6: Say you're a current brat.
8: Current brat.
9: Yeah. Steph's in her 30s and she's slamming her bedroom door to her dad.
6: It was literally, when was Brat Summer? 2 summers ago?
9: You're true.
8: Yeah, like, yeah, that's true.
6: Say it was recent.
8: Yeah.
6: Oh, who you got, Lossie?
8: Rosemary.
10: Hey, how are you?
8: Excellent. What's your story?
10: Okay. Sorry, my GPS sent me to the wrong address. I had a work
6: friend. I thought that was it for a second. I thought that was it for a second. Okay. You had a friend's work barbecue?
10: So anyway, so I was driving there and, you know, following the GPS and saw his house and all was good, balloons, heard music. I was...
6: Was he?
8: Yeah.
6: He's back. Okay, sorry.
8: Oh, I dozed off there. Sorry. Goodness me. Co-workers, boring.
9: That is what Lozzie says to us every day.
6: It also, I think it was my GPS sent me to the wrong address. Okay, we know what's happened.
8: Yep.
6: And then I started to get retold the story already. And we were 5 seconds in and I've already had this bit of information as you went. So I was following my GPS and I was like, let me guess, Rosemary.
8: I think she got nervous though.
6: It does happen when you're on the big stage. We also have a producer that cannot spell.
9: I reckon she's done you a favour here.
6: The name on my screen is spelled S.
9: H-A-V-I-V.
6: I can't read.
8: You can't read.
6: Oh, my gosh. Hey, Siobhan.
11: Hi, how are you guys? It is actually spelt that way.
8: Oh! Now, who's the idiot, Tommy?
6: Hang on, how do you spell it? S-H-I or S-H-E?
11: S-H-I-V-A-U.
8: So you're not a Siboan or whatever it is.
11: I'm not. Yep, and that's exactly how it's pronounced.
8: Good.
6: Good on you, Siobhan. I've learnt my lesson, to be honest. Siobhan, you've just got to keep us awake. Take it away.
11: Okay. I grew my twin inside me until I was 19 years old.
6: What?
11: When it was found on a ultrasound.
6: What?
11: The twin had continued growing, basically attached to my internal organs.
6: What?
11: It got so big that it started internal hemorrhaging. I was in a lot of pain and ended up having major surgery to have it removed. It was
6: Siobhan, just a quick question. You're doing wonderful.
8: Yes, this is excellent storytelling.
6: We are hooked and I've never been more awake.
11: I don't want you to fall asleep.
6: No, you're good. You're good. But are you sure you just weren't pregnant?
11: No. My mum was pregnant with twins. And
6: didn't you say till you were 19?
8: She absorbed the twin in utero.
11: Yeah, I absorbed the twin in utero when mum was pregnant. So
8: you ate it?
11: Yeah, basically.
6: Oh, my gosh, you ate it.
11: Continued growing. And when they removed it, it was a massive tumour full of hair, teeth, bones, body parts.
6: How did you, like, so when you ate it when you were young, is that not, have I taken that too literally?
8: That's kind of, it's
11: too literally. Yeah.
6: Damn it. Okay. Because I was like, wouldn't you have been the same size?
11: Yeah. So normally an egg splits half and half and you get twins, but we split 3/4, 1/4. So the 1/4 didn't grow on its own and it attached to me inside my mum and continued growing.
6: Are you did they give you an idea of how rare this occurrence is?
11: At the stage, I was 1 in 7 out of Australia and New Zealand.
8: 1 in 7?
7: Yeah.
6: No. Oh, like of seven.
7: I think there was only seven other cases. Yeah. That
8: oh, my God.
3: Rosie thought,
8: I thought it was like
6: poo. Rosie's looking around and realizing there's eight in the team, and she's like, one of us had a twin inside
3: Someone's
6: us.
3: Someone's eating their twin.
8: Who has a twin in them?
7: Hey. Only seven people are the people that they had known about at that stage.
8: Wow.
7: And that was, well, I'm 43 now, so it was a few years ago.
8: The teeth has really thrown me. Are we talking adult teeth?
7: Baby teeth. Okay. Yeah, baby
6: wow.
7: teeth.
8: Gosh.
7: Hair. Veins, blood flowing through it. It was, I want to say disgusting, but kind of a little bit weird as well.
6: It's pretty cool.
8: Yeah. Did you name
7: it's
8: it?
7: It's pretty cool. No, I didn't name it. I kind of was just able to compartmentalize it and it is what it is, whereas my parents actually took it quite literally
8: that child.
7: And my mum says from as little as I was able to talk, I talked about how I was a twin, I had a twin sister, my twin sister died.
8: No.
7: You without knowing.
6: Oh my gosh.
8: Siobhan.
6: Hey, Siobhan.
7: Are you still awake?
8: Yeah.
6: Yeah.
8: Yeah, we are.
6: I actually think I might now never sleep again. Siobhan, $500 cash is all yours.
3: But also,
6: because it was such a wonderful story, that's all thanks to the wonderful folks at Temper, but because it was a wonderful story, would you like to pick something from our palette of mystery prizes? You have to pick either me or Lozzie, and we'll just grab you something at random.
7: Oh, Tommy, it's got to be you. You are one of my all-time favourites.
9: I love Tommy. Okay. You've got a big box. Oh, my
8: God. Oh, this is nice.
6: You've got a new Nouveau dome on a marble base. It's like a cake display.
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0: Ain't no party like a Pella party.
1: No way.
0: Liquidated return stock that we bought on mass. Peter, do you want to get your grubby mitts on some Palais stuff?
2: I would be happy to get my mitts on some Palais stuff.
0: Who would you like? Do you want Lozzie to pick something or do you want me?
2: Oh, going on routine there, let's go for Loz.
0: She has got the Midas touch today.
3: Yeah. Cheese boards.
0: Yeah.
2: Oh, that's okay.
0: Yeah. What are you hoping for, Peter? Is there anything that's really, you know, kind of in your mind's eye?
2: I'm thinking of something like cooking related.
0: Okay.
1: Okay. I actually don't know what this is. It has a wrapping around it, Peter. Do I have your permission to unwrap it?
2: You certainly do.
1: Great. Because I was going to anyway.
0: Ooh,
1: it's oh, nice. Okay. It's a drink bottle. Stainless steel. I think.
2: Bonus, that's the 17-year-olds.
0: There you go.
1: Exactly.
0: There you go. We've always said it. There's no pallet buddy without a thermos / drink bottle.
1: Yeah.
0: It's from...
1: It's Swell, and it's sort of got like a nice little marble
0: Peter,
1: on it.
2: Yep.
0: Get that up you and enjoy it, please.
2: The 7-8 will enjoy it.
1: Right up you.
0: Yeah, there's no kind of removal string. Just consume responsibly. Thank you. Up next, we're going to link them.
4: The Southwest Hits, Carrie and Tommy.

0: for legal reasons, mm-hmm. nothing to do with the New York Times.
1: Of course not.
2: No, no. There is a game on New York Times. I'm not sure what it's called, and I'm not sure if I play it every day. And I'm not sure if after I started playing it, I said, hey, there's a little hole in our show that needs filling, and we need one of Australia's heartthrobs of the small mm-hmm. screen to endorse this segment. Yeah. So it has nothing to do with connections.
1: No. Mm-hmm.
2: But it is called Lincoln Lewis. And we get given three, sometimes four, depending on how lazy the producers are being, words. Aww. And we have to see what the common link is between them. Lozzie.
1: Yeah.
2: Do you want me to give you a hint?
1: A hint?
2: Oh, yeah, a hint. Because okay. I haven't seen the words, right?
1: Oh, yeah.
2: But often the words are themed up. And because it is a palette party day to day, I'm guessing there might be some palette party.
1: I think it might be palette themed.
2: Questions in there. I'm going to go so far as to say, is our first answer palette party?
3: Give us how mean guess is that?
4: You suck.
1: I won.
2: Give us the word.
0: Your first words are risk, seat, chance, and stand.
2: Oh, things you can take.
5: Things you can take.
2: Oh, sorry, but I lost because I already thought it was palette party.
1: Yeah,
3: could
1: exactly.
3: have been.
2: Lozzie, that's...
1: Yeah, no, that's fine. I'll give it to you.
0: Your next one's action, rag, Russian, and troll.
2: They're dolls.
1: Yes.
5: Dolls. Yeah.
2: Sorry, I've been playing a lot of connections, which even though this game has nothing to do with it.
0: So different.
2: They're... You know, it does. One is a gateway drug to the other.
1: Yeah.
2: And a lot of people, when they can't afford to listen to our radio show or get our podcast for free, they pay money to the New York Times because they're idiots.
0: Mm. Your third set of words is name, long, number, and hot. Name, long, number, and hot.
2: Number and hot. What things are hot and long? Are they dogs? No. Hot dog. Long dog, according to me. That's what I thought a sausage dog was called. A long dog.
1: Long dog.
3: You call a mathematician a number
0: dog.
1: Hot. Number and hot.
2: Number dog.
1: Long John. Name John. John's.
2: A top.
1: Up John.
2: A top number. A number. A one. A hot. Long. Long. Types of, a tag? No. Name tag. Now I'm just thinking of one. Number.
1: Chains. No.
2: Can you give us a hint, please, Jesse?
0: Yeah, you wouldn't pick them up.
1: You put them
2: a turd.
1: You should pick them up.
2: Is that? No, you should.
1: Yeah.
0: You would do the opposite of picking them
2: hands.
0: Up.
1: You wouldn't pick them up.
2: They're put down.
0: Sorry, Sammy?
4: Drop.
5: Things you can drop.
2: How do you drop a long
1: drop? A long drop.
3: Toilet.
2: Oh.
1: Like when you're camping.
3: Oh, wow.

0: Southwest Hits, Carrie and Tommy. The best bits.
1: I kind of touched on it yesterday, but today really is Cher's 80th birthday. Yeah?
2: Oh, just me?
1: Yeah, what the hell, Jesse?
3: I was looking for the birthday music.
2: Happy birthday to you.
3: We had it for when it wasn't her birthday.
2: Happy birthday. That should be the happy birthday song, by the way.
1: I agree.
2: It should be standard across the board.
1: Did you know that we are the only country that hip hip hoorays?
2: I do.
1: Yeah.
2: I found out.
1: In a very uncomfortable
4: Doesn't
1: manner.
4: Doesn't New Zealand do it as well?
1: Possibly.
4: Oh, no.
2: But,
4: oh, yes.
2: Yeah. Oh, hop hop.
1: Oh, hooray.
4: Hippie birthday.
1: Oh, no, that was, hooray. It's hard to, it sounds like hooray is the same.
2: Hooray.
1: Hooray.
2: Oh, hooray.
1: Or hooray,
2: oh,
1: bro.
2: I think it's just hooray, bro. Yeah.
1: Yeah. Not only that, I mean, Cher, is there a woman who is cooler at 80? Dolly Parton, maybe.
2: Betty White.
3: Oh, Dolly Parton.
1: Betty White.
3: Yeah.
2: Dolly Parton's the coolest.
1: Yes.
2: She's so awesome. Cher, is Cher the queen? Have I just given her that nickname? It feels like she's
1: I think
2: kind
1: she's
2: of,
1: the queen. I think there's queens. It goes, like, generationally. Mm. Cher, Madonna, and then
2: Kylie.
3: But isn't there genre queens as well?
1: True.
3: Because there's genre kings.
1: That's true. I feel like these
2: Tina
1: are like
2: Turner.
1: Tina Turner.
2: Yeah.
1: Yeah.
2: Queen.
1: I think she's a queen.
2: Yeah.
1: Yeah. Okay. Most powerful women to me are a queen.

0: Alanis Morissette.
1: Queen.
0: Was she?
1: I think so.
2: Is she?
1: She's a one-album queen.
0: A one-album queen. A queen for a season.
1: Correct. Well, Cher, do you know she's the only artist to ever have a number one single in the Billboard Hot 100 in six consecutive decades? The 60s, 70s, 80s, 90s, 2000s, and 2010s.
0: Is that Do You Believe?
1: Yeah, it would be.
0: Or it's the same song, yeah? Not different singles.
1: No, different songs.
0: Oh, my God, different.
1: A different song.
0: Sorry, Lozzie.
1: In each decade.
0: Sorry, I got stuck on your stammering.
1: Yeah, I know. That was bad delivery by me.
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11: 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All over the Southwest. It's the Southwest Hits, Carrie and Tommy.

0: just some best bits from the other afternoon. The Southwest Hits, Carrie and Tommy. A pallet pump.
1: It's 5 a.m. It's winding up. We've had a powerful, but we've still got a few to get through.
2: You've taken
1: we've
2: hats off.
3: We're people talking politics off. At the party earlier in the show.
4: I had a pallet spew.
1: You had a pallet spew. I saw that. I saw that, but I didn't tell anyone. No, just so you know.
3: But you rallied.
4: I did. I always rallied. Do.
1: Yeah. Back. G'day, Vanessa.
5: Hey, how you going?
4: Hi, Vanessa.
1: Welcome to the pallet party.
5: Thank you.
1: Who would you like, Loz or me?
5: Oh, that's hard. Lozzie.
4: Go on.
5: Lozzie.
1: She's been on the money.
5: After 900 calls.
1: Well, good on you, Vanessa. It's nice to have you. Lozzie has been on the money all show.
4: This is a double whammy, Vanessa. You have. Now, this is fun. A capsule weather station. It's a storm in a glass.
1: Oh, that's sick.
4: Isn't that cool?
5: That's cool. And, I need that now.
4: Yeah, good. And a little stoneware raised platter. It's like a little fruit bowl.
5: Oh, beautiful. Thank you very, very much.
1: Good on you, Vanessa. G'day, Jeremy.
6: Hi there. How you going, Tommy?
1: Oh, yeah, kicking. Who would you like? Would you like Lozzie or me?
6: I'm going to have to go with you, Tom. I've seen some of your stand-up, mate, and, yeah, you're great. So I'm going to go with you, Tom.
1: Well, I'm going to, just because of flattery, I love it, I'm going to pick out something massive.
3: Go ahead, Tom.
6: Oh, thank you, mate. Butterflies. I've got butterflies.
1: Okay. I've got a three package deal for
2: multi-pack.
1: You here. I've got a multi-pack. Okay, you've got a pizza board and a cutting wheel, firstly, Jeremy. There you go.
6: Yep.
1: You've also got a three-piece pizza set, like the board and stuff on it. Do you have a pizza oven, Jeremy?
6: No, I don't have a pizza oven, Tom.
4: Well, I think it could work with a regular oven.
1: Jeremy, guess what?
4: What?
6: What?
1: You've got a pizza oven.
4: No!
6: Oh, nice one. Thank you so much.
1: I can't lift it up, Jeremy. Oh. It's massive. It's a 13-inch, and it's indoors, so you can chuck it on your bench top there.
2: How
1: and
2: many
1: now
2: kilos
1: you've got a cutting thing. It's
3: 16.
1: 16.
4: Oh, think about the posting.
3: Oh, what does this pallet not have?
1: Yeah.
6: Wow. Thank you so much, Tommy. I've been trying to ring flat out to get through to you guys. That's awesome.
1: Hey, enjoy the pizzas. The pallet knows, Jeremy. Enjoy. Hey,
3: at this point, should we tell people if they want to have their own pallet party?
1: Yes.
3: Who they need to talk to?
1: The wonderful folks at Is Albi Outlet helped us out with a wonderful pallet today. So if you're looking to refresh your home without breaking the budget, head to Is Albi Outlet at isalbi.com.au and get some awesome stuff for yourself. We got Eliza. G'day, Eliza.
7: Hi.
4: Hi, Eliza.
1: How old are you, Eliza?
7: I'm 11.
1: Okay.
4: Right. Eliza, do you want myself or Tommy?
7: You.
4: Okay, great. Yes. Oh. All right, what have we got?
1: Oh, this is really some rifling happening here.
3: He's digging deep.
1: Okay.
3: It's the bottom of the pallet.
1: No one's ended up with a paper cut today, which is a remarkable outcome.
4: Eliza, I've got you an origami treasure box kit. It's a little origami kit. We have a little tea infuser. It's like a little monster thing that sits on the end of your cup. And what is this thing?
1: Oh, my God.
3: That is bubbles.
4: Bubbles in an ice cream thing.
7: Oh.
4: And you know what? I'm going to throw something else in there.
1: Give Eliza that stuff as well.
4: This thing. It's a water maze. And you know what else?
1: Yeah, give us something else.
4: A house plant puzzle.
3: Oh,
4: all of this stuff.
3: Hold on.
8: I'm going to throw something in too.
4: Go on.
7: Go on.
1: You've also got an ice cream, like, cool thing. So if you get a bruise or anything, you can pop an ice cream cool pack on there. Soothing and safe. And you've also got a pet puzzle as well.
4: Good,
1: there you go.
4: Nice.
2: You hear Eliza's mum in the background too. Is that? Do you want something to Eliza's mum?
7: Oh, I'm actually her guardian. Say, both Eliza and my daughter have been trying to ring all afternoon.
1: Well, if they want to share that, you've got about 6 or 7 items coming your way. So enjoy.
7: Thank you.
1: Good on you guys. We hope you have enjoyed today's Palais Party. It's been a massive success. So, producer Kieran, when are we doing it again?
9: Next Thursday.
4: No way.
1: Are we?
4: Are we really?
2: One more pallet party.
4: Yes!
1: Oh, my God.
3: Can we just keep going one more?
1: An absolute pushover and wonderful.
2: Kick-on's pallet party.
4: Kick-on's.
8: The only thing is, I'll just have to run it past the bosses first because my car did decline.
3: The joy lasted all of 2 seconds.
1: Look
3: who
1: returns, the pallet pig.
0: Yeah. All over the Southwest, it's the Southwest Hits, Carrie and Tommy.

0: some premium gear from the other afternoon. Southwest Hits, Carrie and Tommy. The best bits.
1: Taylor Swift, that is Elizabeth Taylor for your Thursday arvo. It's not really party music, though.
2: No. Hit it.
3: I quite legitimately, I've given away $1 million on air, and I think I'm more excited by the mystery palette of liquidated and returned items that we have to give to our listeners. Lossie, we don't even know what's in there.
4: That's the thing. The mystery of it is the part. It's the excitement.
3: Yeah. Ah! G'day, Sarah.
5: Hi, how are you?
3: So good. Welcome to the palette party.
5: Thank you.
3: Is this your first? Have you ever been to a palette party?
5: Never.
4: Welcome.
3: You just have to pick Lossie or me. Who would you like to pick you a present from the palette?
5: I'll pick you, please.
3: Okay.
4: Oh, gosh.
1: Sifting through the boxes.
3: Oh, he's got something big. Sarah, you have a McKinnon 4-piece stainless steel cook set.
5: What?
4: That's awesome.
5: Wow.
4: Yeah.
5: I got one of those ones and it didn't arrive. But maybe
3: This could be the same one. This could actually be the same one, Sarah. We'll get that out
1: to
3: you.
1: The palette knows.
4: Yeah.
3: Who you got?
4: Tani, who are you going to pick for the palette party?
6: I'm really sorry, but I'm going with my man, Tommy.
4: So fair. It's his show.
1: Well, he has picked a very good one.
6: Don't let me down.
4: What's that?
3: I've always wanted one of these.
4: Oh, it's too late. It's Tani's.
3: It's an Elliot cheese knife and board, but wait for it. It's a set of six.
4: Wow.
6: Oh, my God.
3: You know when you've got one cheese board and you're like, nah, I need six different ones, Tani.
6: That'll go great with our state of origin. For my son, he loves cheese boards.
3: State versus state, plate versus plate, cheddar versus...
1: Great versus great.
3: Yeah. Great. Cheese grater? Is that what that was?
1: Yeah, that was pretty good.
3: That was pretty good. That's party stuff right there.
4: Hayley, have you ever been to a palette party before?
7: No, I haven't. I'm very excited to be here.
4: Welcome. Hayley,
3: have you ever bought a mystery anything before?
7: I've done the lucky dips.
3: That's pretty good.
7: Back in What's New when you could get the $5 or a lucky dip.
3: Brilliant. Take us back. What was the best thing you got from a lucky dip?
7: Oh, God, I don't know. A Kiri, maybe?
3: Yeah. Kiri. Okay. Do you want Loz or me?
7: Loz, come on.
3: Dig in there, Lozzie.
4: Oh, she's the first one.
1: Whoa. It looks big.
3: Whoa.
4: Okay.
3: What is it?
4: Hayley, I don't know. This is, okay, all right. It is a Fine Foods Providor and Cellar marble base with a little globe. You can put your little things under, like a cake or cheese board. I don't know what it is, really. It's fancy.
3: It could be a bong, I reckon.
1: Or
3: it could be a glass hat. Yeah, bong responsibly. We've always said that on this show.
1: Not Carrie.
3: Not Carrie. And we're not saying that's why she's off, but we're not saying it's not. Hayley, enjoy. Thank you. Let's keep going. Okay. G'day, Kylie.
8: Hello.
3: Oh, Kylie, it's going off its rocker here. Gosh. How's it going with you?
8: We're pretty calm here. Just doing
3: pickup. Well, okay. Oh, God. I mean, any time it's time for a palette party.
8: Yeah, it's now. To be a part of the palette party.
3: Okay, Kylie, who do you want? Do you want Loz or me?
8: Definitely you, Tommy.
4: Go, Tommy. Okay.
1: Back he goes to the palette.
4: Whoa!
1: Another big one.
4: What is
1: one.
4: That?
1: Oh, my
3: what?
1: God. It's so heavy.
3: Kylie, I'm picking up a theme here.
4: Yeah.
3: Kylie, you have won a marble, and it's quite heavy and big, a marble serving board.
4: Wow.
1: Why are all the marble things at the top of the palette?
4: Yeah, aren't they crushing the other things?
8: Thank you.
4: Oh, Kylie, you're welcome.
3: But do one more, Lossie.
4: All right, quick, Sky, who are you going to pick for the palette party?
7: Loz.
3: Yeah, Lossie, dig in there. Dig in. Get nice and deep. Okay. Oh, I tell you what, there's a lot of heavy lifting this palette. Sky, Lossie has something for you here.
4: This is a bit of fun. Sky, you have won yourself a buddy paper towel holder with a little man on front that holds up your paper towel.
7: Amazing. I've always wanted one.
4: Me too.
3: We will be giving away. Good on you, Sky. More stuff throughout the show. So if you want to get involved in the palette party, just stay tuned.
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11: Southwest Hits, Carrie and Tommy.
0: The best bits.

0: Missed it the other afternoon? No worries. Here's the best bits.
1: All over the Southwest, it's the Southwest Hits, Carrie and Tommy.
2: And it is, of course, our... we have David. David, welcome to the Palais Party.
3: How you going?
2: Yeah.
4: Yeah, David.
2: Never been better, David. Who do you want, Lozzie or me?
3: I'll go Lozzie.
2: Oh, Lozzie, dig in. Pick something from the palette. Just a mystery thing. Jeez, there is boxes upon boxes here.
5: Some big stuff.
2: There is some massive stuff. There's also some tiny stuff. I'm not going to lie.
5: Yeah, there is, yeah.
2: Much like the human form itself.
4: All right, okay. This is a bit of fun. David, you have won yourself a brand new beach pillow, if you don't mind.
3: Oh, nice. Thank you.
4: You're welcome.
2: You can replace that old beach pillow.
3: Yes.
2: Am I right, David?
3: Yeah.
4: Perfect. Perfect. Going you could into use winter. This in the bath as well.
2: Oh,
4: I reckon.
2: Bath responsibly.
4: Yep.
2: So far, just to be clear, we've had bong responsibly and bath responsibly.
4: Correct, yes.
5: Bees. Covering all the bees.
2: Bees.
4: Yep.
5: Bee responsibly, too.
2: Yeah.
5: Yeah. Bees responsibly.
4: Bees responsibly.
2: Yeah, I was like, I guess don't source your own honey. Yeah. Leave it to the professionals. They've got protective gear. We've all seen My Girl.
4: Oh, don't remind me.
2: No, it's not a doco.
4: I was sent a doppelganger last night
2: of
4: myself.
2: Is it
4: right?
2: The worst? Because... whenever I have people come up to me, I reckon honestly once a week.
4: Yeah.
2: And they're like, oh my God, my friend looks so like you.
4: Yeah.
2: And they go to show me a picture. I'm like, it'll just be a bloke with the biggest nose I've ever seen.
4: Yeah. This one, I can absolutely see it. I hate what it's for though. It's stressing me out. So this is an ad for Neutrally, neutralizes body odor. And this is the person on there.
2: Oh, my gosh. I see it.
4: Do you see it?
2: 100%.
5: Oh, yes.
2: It's a person with their mouth open, their tongue sticking out, and this is the tagline.
4: Yeah.
2: This is the brand that you're endorsing, the line over your tongue, mm-hmm. which presumably stinks.
4: Yeah.
2: Because it says 8 years bad breath gone. In, wait for it, in 7 days.
4: Perfect.
5: Congratulations, Lozzie.
4: I think that...
2: Yeah.
4: Well, no, but I had coffee. I mean, my tongue.
2: Yeah, but in 7 days,
5: so
2: that breath will be gone.
5: You need the Nutri, whatever it is.
2: That's it. Lozzie's got it. Yes, that's so good.
4: And I used to have a nose ring.
2: Did you?
4: Not anymore.
5: When you did that ad.
4: Yeah, I did. I'm going to have to sue them, actually.
2: You reckon, what's the company called again?
4: Neutrally.
2: You could do what Lizzie Hu did on this show, which was basically just appeal to the competitors to get you to endorse the product. I don't know how many bad breath. Oh, there's all mints and gum. That's a mint.
4: Toothpaste.
2: There's
5: toothpaste.
4: Come on.
2: Sorry, Lozzie.
4: Tongue scrapers.
2: Have you ever done an embarrassing ad?
4: No.
2: Have you ever done an ad?
4: No.
5: Colgate, give us a call.
4: This is my chance, guys.
2: Oh, my God. If you want Lozzie to be the breath of your product, give us a call.
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0: It's time to wake up with the Pete and Kimber Show. They're on air in minutes. On here, Carrie and Tommy.
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21: Hi there, it's Damien Carbon. Pressure is mounting on the WA government over the looming closure of at least 20 regional courts. State opposition says Premier Roger Cook must now personally intervene after it emerged the government had more than a year's notice that police would withdraw court security services. Libby Metam accusing the government of serious failures for victims.
22: From a family and domestic violence perspective, I've already heard from victims of domestic violence who are deeply worried about what this means for their safety and access to justice.
21: Regional WA kids are being urged to ditch the lift from Mum and Dad and hit the footpath this Walk Safety to School Day. It comes as 1 in 4 Aussie kids are failing to meet daily physical activity. Pedestrian Council CEO Harold Scrooby says it's a good way to teach kids about safety.
23: One big thing we're telling children this year is never trust a green light. Always stop, look, listen and think, because many motorists still run red lights.
1: HIT National News.
24: Morning, I'm Michaela Savage. More ISIS brides and their children will arrive in Australia soon. A group has left a camp in Syria, travelling to the capital, Damascus, before heading down under. Labor Minister Tanya Plibersek telling the ABC what will happen when they get here.
25: Well, I can tell you that they'll face the same consequences as the first group, which is if there are any crimes that they're accused of, they'll be taken into custody and treated with the full force of the law.
24: Donald Trump says the US will have to do something drastic if it can't reach a deal with Iran, warning the country cannot be allowed to have a nuclear weapon or keep its highly enriched uranium. Three people are facing court today charged with murder after a man fell to his death from the balcony of a unit complex. It happened in Sydney's northwest last weekend, the 44-year-old landing in a garden. Emergency services were not able to revive him. And a new Finder survey has found nearly a quarter of Australians say they've been ripped off by a taxi or rideshare driver.
2: Research shows that regularly eating ultra-processed foods can increase your risk of developing type 2 diabetes by 53%. Search Diabetes Australia for more about the nation's fastest-growing chronic condition.
24: The Hawks turned around a poor start to beat the Crows 75-66 in Tassie overnight, extending their winning streak in Launceston to 12. Blake Hardwick booted four goals for Hawthorn. He's told us it was good fun.
3: I haven't played far forward in a while. Sam just told me on Tuesday. Obviously, Gunston out of the team at the moment, so to play that deep forward role was good fun. With the ball movement we had at times, it was nice to get on the end of a few.
24: Tonight's action starts with Dreamtime at the G, the bottom place Tigers and Bombers facing off.
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9: Today in Bunbury, fine with a top of 19. Tonight, down to 4. And tomorrow, mostly fine with a high of 17. 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
33: Oh, good morning, everybody.
34: Good morning.
33: Bloody morning.
35: The Mole.
33: We've made it to the end of the first week of The Mole, where either Kimber, myself, producer Brooke, or producer Ringo are trying to sabotage the show, and you've been following along, listening for clues, trying to figure out who it might be.
34: You say we've made it to the end of the week. The show's not over.
33: The show is not over.
34: And it's already started. None of us could get in the building this morning.
33: No, so this was me stuck in my car outside the garage door. Have a listen to this.
36: In all my years of working in this building, and it's been a long time, my buzzer has always opened this garage door. And this morning, it's not opening the garage door. Oh, this one's actually really frustrating. Shit. Is your buzzer working?
37: My swipe's not working. I can't get into the building.
36: Your swipe's not working. My swipe's not working either. You can't get into the building.
37: Like, what, with my actual pass?
36: Like, that son of a...
33: So that was producer Ringo, and then I saw your car pull in before me.
34: Yeah, so I couldn't get in, and so I waited until our other breakfast show turned up, our regional breakfast show. They turned up and let us in, and then they had to let me and Ringo up in the lift as well, because we couldn't get in the lift.
33: Damn, I had to knock on the door of the guys from Triple M. That was horrific. That was a horrific experience.
34: Great. But something suspicious about the sign too, because the mole has left a sign on our studio saying, oh, did you have trouble getting in today?
33: Yeah.
34: And it's held up by sticky tape.
33: Yeah, and where's that sticky tape? Where'd we find that sticky tape?
34: Well, it's masking tape. It's specific, like a kind of packaging tape really, isn't it? And we saw that sitting on Ringo's desk.
33: Yeah. What do you say, Ringo? Any sort of...
38: He's literally just thrown it away from his desk.
33: My goodness. All right. More shenanigans to come throughout the morning, we are sure. So good morning, Moles. Welcome to your Moley Show. Let's get into pop quiz this morning, nice and early, all right?
34: Magic.
33: We've got a prize to give away, as we always do. We'd love for you to pop on and come and say good morning and come and hang out. 131060. You don't even have to win the game to win the prize. It's just a chance to say hello. We'll do it after this.
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2: The Southwest's hit. 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It's pop quiz time.
3: G'day, Damien.
4: Oh, good morning. How are you?
3: Oh, we're perfect. You're on the way to work. You work on the roads.
4: Yeah, just work for Main Roads in Narrogin. Yeah, on the stage crew.
0: Oh, sensational. Narrogin. That's where you are this morning then, eh?
4: Yeah, just in Narrogin now. Port over, yeah.
0: Oh, rock and roll. Let's play a round of pop quiz.
3: All right. Let's do it, Damien. All you have to do is buzz in with your name when you know the answer. Today's quiz is mole-themed.
0: Is it mole-themed, is it?
3: Yes, it is.
0: Is it? Really?
3: It is.
0: You're taking me on, Damien.
3: Okay.
0: And I'm feeling limber.
3: Okay. Question number one. In chemistry, a mole is a unit of measurement used to count incredibly large numbers of tiny particles, such as atoms. Oh. It was first used by scientist John Dalton in what year? Closest to the pin.
0: Oh, my God.
4: Damo.
3: Yeah, Damo.
0: Yeah, Damien.
4: 1965.
3: Okay.
0: All right. I'm going to go further back for the person who started counting these molecules. See what I did there?
3: Yeah, I did.
0: I'm going to go to 1921.
3: It goes to Pete then, because it's 1805.
0: All right, there we go.
3: Fair way back. All right. Moles famously live underground. Closest to the pin, how many metres can they dig per hour?
0: Per hour. Mm-hmm. Oh, the work you do, Damo, you should probably have a pretty good idea of this.
4: Per hour?
3: How many metres do you reckon they can get through?
4: 20.
0: 20 metres per hour. It's not bad. I'm going to go with 7.
3: Oh, okay, Pete, you take it out with 5.
0: Oh, really? It's 5.
4: Oh, well done.
3: 5. Oh, look. Who knew, Damien? Pete knows a lot about the mole.
0: No, don't hang this on me. I'm just a competitive person. All right, that's all it is. And you know I'm too. I just throw some sprinkles,
3: Damien,
0: some numbers in the air.
3: Do you have any thoughts on who the mole is?
4: No, not at all. No.
3: No. Okay.
0: No.
3: Well, Pete, watch this space.
0: All right, Damo. Have a good day. Thank you very much for joining us this morning, mate. It's nice to catch up with you. Enjoy Narrogin. All right, you. That was a very good one. We're going to take a little break.
3: Okay.
0: And don't forget...
3: You mean little break? We've been on air for 5 minutes, mate.
0: And already I feel like I need a little break. All right. I'm already stressed out with this mole business. Just sit tight.
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Amy Winehouse as we are minutes away from your next chance at tickets to MJ the Musical. 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

0: And sign up today at hbfrun.com.au. 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
1: Yeah, we're going to be there on Sunday. We're walking as Dolly's Dream Team to support Dolly's Dream and the anti-bullying campaigns that they run. And so, yeah, we're really excited to be there and walking with a bunch of you there.
0: Yep, and Kimber will be in Green Wave and I will be in Red Wave.
1: Pete accidentally signed himself up to the wrong wave.
0: I'll
1: tell you what, I will try and get you into our wave. How's that?
0: I appreciate that. Thank you very much.
1: But if you're meeting us there, if you are meeting us there, Pete and I will have giant signs.
0: You can't miss it. They rocked up this morning.
1: You'll see us.
0: Yep. Hey, we have been doing these HBF shortcasts, which you can find on the Pete and Kimber podcast on Listener. They are short chats and incredibly inspirational chats with wonderful people who are also walking for their own reasons this weekend, such as this. After losing her father to Parkinson's disease earlier this year, Kate Raston will run the HBF Run for a Reason half marathon alongside her run club community to honour his memory and support Parkinson's WA. We caught up with Kate. Take a listen to this. What kind of person was your father?
2: Oh, he was amazing.
0: I can tell.
2: Yeah, he's just, I'm getting emotional. Just a really incredible man. He so smart, like anything you ever needed fixed, he knew exactly how to do it. Yeah, people say he was a rewinder, so he used to be called the fastest rewinder in the state. And even like
1: a rewinder?
2: Yeah, electrical rewinder, refitter.
1: Oh,
2: don't
1: okay.
2: ask me how to explain the job. I can't. one of our good family friends who works on ships, and anytime he had like an issue with the engine, he'd just call Dad up, and Dad knew exactly how to fix it in a step-by-step process. But so kind. And I think one of his biggest features is just so accepting of everyone, no matter who you are. Just how you showed up in this world was perfect. And that's all you needed to be, was who you were.
1: What a lovely value.
2: Yeah.
0: What a stunning man.
2: Yeah, he's incredible. So funny as well. And a good mate. He was just a legend. And, yeah, a good dad, a good grandfather. You know, all the things.
0: Yeah.
2: Just,
0: yeah. We've learnt. So Kimber and I both come from really good families, really good parents, you know. And we've learnt through doing our show that that's actually quite rare.
2: Yeah.
0: And so, you know, to hear you say these things about him, it's a wonderful thing, but we know it's rare.
2: Yeah.
0: Yeah.
1: Well, it sounds like he'd be very proud of you doing this run, and also that you've got a bunch of his crew running with you as well, friends that he had made and people at Leighton Beach that he went swimming with. Was it swimming or?
2: Last year we took him down. There's a group that surf for people with disabilities. It was the best thing we've ever done because Dad was a surfer.
1: Ah.
2: Yeah, and they take people with disabilities and get them in the water and get them surfing again, which is just like the best thing. So I'm assuming there'll be people running from that group.
1: Yeah.
2: But I've also got my run club who about 25 of us are running, which is really beautiful to have their support and to have them involved in something that I care so deeply about.
1: That's great.
0: So it's just a little bit of Kate Raston, WA local, who's running the HBF Run for a Reason half marathon to honour the loss of her father to Parkinson's disease. And I tell you what, it's not just the story about her dad, but also the story of Parkinson's disease and how it affected their family to listen to.
1: How quickly it can happen. And there were so many people on our shortcast that you can get from the Pete and Kimber podcast that is just awesome, like really inspirational people that have gone through difficult times but are very excited about the HBF Run for a Reason on Sunday and just that community spirit.
0: We'll see you there this weekend. Can't wait. PeteandKimber.com.au for the info to join us. 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
6: Bunbury Busselton's average unleaded price today is around $1.84 a litre, while some servos are selling it as low as $1.70. 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
14: Hi there, here's Damien Carbon. The state government has announced a $200,000 funding boost to help regional WA communities tackle a surge in mice populations. Affected local governments can access support for baiting, trapping and clean-up efforts, easing costs and pressure on residents dealing with the ongoing problem. The city of Albany will mark 50 years of the United States Submariners Memorial Service this Sunday. The ceremony begins at 10 a.m. at the Still on Patrol Memorial at Princess Royal Fortress. It will honour American submariners who operated from Albany during World War II. School drop-offs are set to look a little different today, with Southwest and Great Southern families encouraged to swap the car for a stroll. Today is Walk Safely to School Day. And the Southwest Slammers are back home in Eton tomorrow night. They're hosting the Lakeside Lightning. The women's game tips off from 5 p.m. with the men underway at 7.
13: Hit National News.
15: Morning, I'm Michaela Savage. Another group of ISIS brides are on their way back to Australia. They're being told if they've committed any crimes, they will face the full force of the law. They've left a camp in Syria, heading for the capital, Damascus, before coming here. Donald Trump has again issued a warning about what could happen if the US and Iran can't agree to a peace deal.
16: Look, we're going to either make sure they don't have a nuclear weapon, or we're going to have to do something very drastic. And the people of the country, I believe when it's put to the people of our country, they will all agree that we cannot let Iran have a nuclear weapon.
15: The US president says they also won't be allowed to keep their highly enriched uranium, which will likely be destroyed. Briefly, two men and a woman will front court today charged with murder after a man fell to his death off a balcony at a Sydney unit complex. And a quarter of Aussie families are having to cut back on kids' sport due to the cost of living. A survey by Compare Club also finding nearly 80% have reduced their family outings.
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15: After a slow start, Hawthorn is back on the winners' list with a 9-point victory over Adelaide in Launceston. Blake Hardwick booted 4 goals in his move forward. Coach Sam Mitchell pleased they shrugged off their poor start.
17: I thought the players adjusted really well. We made a couple of changes at quarter time or just before that, and to their credit, they sort of bought into the way that the game needed to be played. And there was a lot of really good aspects of the last 3 quarters.
15: Pro star Isaac Rankin has suffered a suspected calf strain.
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19: Today in Bunbury, fine with a top of 19. Tonight, down to 4. And tomorrow, mostly fine with a high of 17. 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
22: 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The Southwest Hits.
14: Geez, this is as good as it gets. You'll be walking the red carpet, MJ the Musical. We'll be there as well, hanging out with you. Then an overnight stay at Crown Promenade, if you don't mind.
23: It is going to be rad. And Scotty, it could be your shot, mate.
24: Hello, how are we all?
23: We're great. You a bit of a Michael Jackson fan?
24: I was probably 6 years old, and I saved all my pocket money and bought the Thriller cassette.
23: Oh, yeah.
14: Cassette.
23: That's the spirit.
14: Scotty. Let's do it, mate. So here's what's going to happen, right? We're going to play you one of Michael Jackson's biggest hits in reverse. If you can identify the hit, we're going to give you the tickets. You're going to come along with us, and we're going to send you there for an overnight stay at Crown Promenade as well, all right?
24: Absolutely.
14: All right, here we go. Take a listen.
23: Oh, I've got to say, I reckon that's the hardest one we've had all week.
14: All right, Scotty.
24: Exactly. I've got all the others.
14: Three.
23: Have a go, Scotty.
14: Come on, Scotty. One.
24: The way you make me feel.
23: It was worth a stab, mate.
14: Scotty doesn't know.
23: I wouldn't have known that one.
14: Hi, Bianca.
25: Good morning, Pete and Kimber. Happy Friday.
14: Happy Friday.
23: Thank you, Bianca. Have a crack. What Michael Jackson song do you think it was?
25: I think it's Man in the Mirror.
23: It really is.
25: Woohoo!
14: Yes.
23: Nice one, Bianca.
25: Been trying all week. This is perfect ending to the week.
23: Oh, magic. Well, we'll see you on the red carpet. We'll meet you there and we'll enjoy a fabulous musical and then you can toddle off to Crown Promenade.
25: Ooh,
23: have a lovely
25: wonderful overnight
23: stay.
14: Mate, there's nothing better than taking in a show at Crown and then actually knowing that you can just go and stay the night there as well. Instead of having to muck around going home and all that sort of stuff, it's just sensational. Don't miss the biggest entertainment event of the year. MJ the Michael Jackson Musical opens next month for a strictly limited 6-week season at Crown Theatre. 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And guess what? We're doing it all next week as well. So make sure you set your alarms to be up nice and early to get your chance at these tickets and the overnight stay. Michael Jackson himself here, Man in the Mirror, Pete and Kimber Show. Good morning.

0: shave 30 seconds off it, couldn't you?
1: Yes, it's a lot of... good morning. You're on the Pete and Kimber show, but you probably knew that. 6:38. Thanks for spending your morning with us. All right, right now, by the way, all next week we have more MJ the Musical tickets, and we also have your chance to stay at Crown Promenade every day at 6:30. The Mole is happening on our show at the moment. It could be Kimber. It could be myself. It could be producer Brooke or producer Ringo. I will say something, though. Something happened this morning that's made me sus on you, Kimber.
2: On me. 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
1: On the Pete and Kimber Show, this is The Mole.
0: The Mole is wreaking havoc on the show. It could be Kimber. It could be myself. It could be producer Brooke. It could be producer Ringo. We've had a week of things going wrong on this show. Courtesy of The Mole, another week to come, and you need to listen to them, follow the clues, and trying to work out who it is.
2: Mm.
0: Now, it's been a big 24 hours, right? In the last 24 hours, a ton of stuff has happened, including The Mole hanging up on our callers yesterday.
2: Hang on, all the callers have just dropped out.
0: Are you... Hello?
2: Tech
0: are you still
2: problems!
0: There?
2: Oh, Molly!
0: No!
2: Producer Ringo, did you hang up on all the calls?
0: No, hang on a sec.
3: We did nothing. It was you.
4: You're The Mole!
0: Right, there's that. This morning, when we wandered on in here... What?
2: You just cut that audio.
0: Yeah, I had to cut that audio.
2: That audio said on it, you're the mole, Pete, and you conveniently cut it off. And yesterday, Brooke was like, should we bother playing back Mason Cox's audio? And we were like, yeah, why? And she goes, oh, because he called me the mole and I've got too much heat on me at the moment. You guys are just editing around how you want things to sound.
0: No, you are thinking too hard about it. I cut that in that particular way. Because I needed a shorter bit of audio.
2: Okay.
0: That's all that it is. That's
2: okay.
0: All. Do you want me to I'll play a longer bit of audio if you like.
2: No,
0: I've got a longer bit. How about,
2: I'm keen
0: how
2: to
0: about
2: hear
0: the fact that you and I came to blows yesterday?
2: I'm keen to hear your
0: the show,
2: theory.
0: Right? You keen to hear me? Okay. So this morning, all right, here's my theory, okay? Mm-hmm. This is why I'm very suspicious on you. Because the mole left us a message yesterday. All right? Now,
2: right.
0: The message sounds like this.
5: Well. Everyone had stuff stolen the other day. It's funny how Kimber's stuff wasn't taken. But something is coming for you, Kimber Cahill. Watch your back.
0: Right. Now, would you like to just tell us all what has happened to you this morning so far? Just you
2: well,
0: in particular?
2: Oh, well,
0: you
2: like,
0: solo?
2: I couldn't get in the car park this morning,
0: yeah,
2: and
0: hang
2: I can't
0: on,
2: get
0: on.
2: Into the building or
0: here's,
2: the lift.
0: Here's another bit of audio, because you weren't the only one who couldn't get into the car park.
6: Oh, this one's actually really frustrating.
7: Is your buzzer working?
8: My swipe's not working. I can't get into the building.
7: That son of a...
0: So that was me and that was producer Ringo. Both of us couldn't get into the building.
2: And Brooke.
0: Right, and Brooke couldn't get into the building.
2: Yeah.
0: But something solo hasn't happened to you yet. I was expecting to see something from the mole at, like, already, considering the message that we got yesterday.
2: Yeah.
0: So where is it? If that hasn't happened...
2: This is the dumbest question. Why are you asking me?
0: Because
2: I'm the one who's waiting for something to happen to me.
0: Yeah, see,
2: I don't know.
0: This is exactly how I would expect that you would react to a question like this and being questioned like this about whether you're the mole or not.
2: None of this even makes sense, Pete.
0: It
2: I
0: does.
2: Can't even understand what you're
0: me.
2: Even trying to say.
0: I'm trying to say that the mole left us
2: me
0: that message yesterday and nothing has happened to you personally yet.
2: Okay.
0: That message was all about you. And nothing's happened.
2: But I don't know what you think I can do about that. Is it like, what am I supposed to do about that?
0: It just makes me a bit suspicious.
2: Okay. So, all right. Well, then I guess, sure, I'm the mole then. None of what you just said makes sense.
0: You're the best actor in this group. Of all of us, you are the best actor.
2: Which is why I'm getting absolutely hamstrung this week.
0: Are you ahead in the votes? Because we had voting yesterday on our socials.
2: No,
0: Producer Brooke.
2: I think Producer Brooke is leading the public vote.
3: Yeah, I think I'm a little bit ahead of Kimber. So it goes me, Kimber, Pete, and then suspiciously
2: and then old
3: on
2: mate
3: the bottom.
2: Quiet Ringo in the corner.
0: Well, how's that happened? Because Ringo, like, very early on this week, people were picking Ringo.
2: Mm.
0: As the mole.
2: Yeah.
0: And that's changed.
2: Because Ringo has successfully basically gone under the radar and then turned us against each other. Because you and Brooke have solely focused on me all week and you're not looking at anything else. I'm pointing out masking tape on the desk of Ringo that is attached to all the mole signs and none of you even blink an eyelid.
0: Yeah, but it's hard for me to... The thing that I'm suspicious on is out of all of us here on this show, you are the smartest one. You're the smartest one. You're the cleverest one.
2: Mate.
0: You're the sort of person who could absolutely put put all of that together and go, you know what, I'm going to put masking tape up on that mole message, and then I'll leave the masking tape on producer Ringo's desk.
2: And you know what? Next week when we reveal who the mole is and I say I am not the mole, I'm still going to feel like the smartest because I'll be like, you idiots. You're focused all right. on all the wrong things.
0: Our text line is this. We need you to let us know who you think the mole is. We're a week into this. You've been following the clues. You've been following everything that's been happening. Let us know who the mole is on the text line.
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10: Hi there, it's Damien Carbon. A new safety initiative has rolled out across regional WA. Ask for Angela is expanding its regional pubs and bars, a discreet way of allowing patrons to ask staff for help on a night out. Racing and Gaming Minister Paul Papalia says it's been successful in Perth.
11: The staff will be trained to know that they can either take the person to a safe area in the venue, call for transport to take them home, or potentially call for assistance from police.
10: State government is boosting funding for its Home Stretch WA program. They've committed nearly $30 million over 4 years in the upcoming state budget. The initiative supports young people leaving out-of-home care. Participant Bailey is one of more than 700 currently accessing services as they transition to independent living through to the age of 21.
12: When I turned 18, I wasn't really in a stable environment, wasn't really successful in life, reaching up to leaving care, didn't have anything. And when I came to this program, got more options in life, and I'm grateful for that.
13: Hit National News.
14: Morning, I'm Michaela Savage. Another group of ISIS brides and their children will arrive in Australia after leaving a camp in Syria. They're currently on their way to Damascus before heading down under.
15: They have the legal right as Australian citizens to make their own way back to the Australian border, but if they've committed any offence, they'll be met at that border, as we saw a few weeks ago, with police and charged potentially with very serious offences.
14: Government Minister Mark Butler on 7 there. Newly released documents reveal the late Queen Elizabeth was very keen for former Prince Andrew to become the UK Trade Envoy. The UK Trade Minister says there's no evidence to suggest any formal due diligence or vetting process took place before the Queen's son was handed the role. Briefly, tributes are pouring in this morning for NASCAR champion Kyle Busch, who's died suddenly at the age of 41 after being hospitalised with a severe illness. And if you reckon you've been ripped off by a taxi or rideshare driver, you're not the only one. Around a quarter of Aussies say it's happened to them, according to Finder.
2: Did you know that diabetes is Australia's fastest growing chronic condition? Over 300 Australians are diagnosed with the condition every day. Search Diabetes Australia to find out more.
14: Hawthorn recovered from a slow start to beat the Crows by 9 points in Launceston overnight. Blake Hardwick booted 4 goals. Jarman Impey had a huge impact with 21 disposals. He's told Fox Footy there was extra motivation.
8: Exactly right. A little bit of that oomph. So Sir Doug Nicholls Round, it means a lot to our mob, our people, our culture. So we find that extra gear and, we love winning. It's always good to be able to perform in those rounds.
14: While Adelaide star Isaac Rankin didn't finish the game, he's being sent for scans on a calf issue.
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9: This is Heat Weather.
13: Today in Bunbury, fine with a top of 19. Tonight, down to 4. And tomorrow, mostly fine with a high of 17. 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
20: I think we just need to can we just have a moment before we get to our caller for Alpha Buck?
21: The Mole.
20: Are you okay?
7: The Mole just coordinated a pie drop, basically.
20: You just copped a pie to the face.
7: I was just sitting here talking to you off air and I got hit in the face with a cream pie.
20: So
7: thank you very much.
20: If you're not across this, the mole is wreaking havoc on our show, causing all sorts of shenanigans. Could be Kimber, could be myself, producer Brooke, producer Ringo. Hi guys, welcome. You're in here as well. What are you doing in here?
7: We're here for Alpha Bucks.
20: Oh, okay.
22: Apparently to adjudicate.
7: The speaker broke down out there.
20: Oh, so they need to be in here to listen what's going on. So
7: the pieing was filmed.
20: All right.
7: Brooke captured it on video.
23: I will say, though, Ringo, as...
7: Are you always filming?
23: Ringo was convenient. Like, film. You said, as you saw him walking in the studio, it was someone from the office, as you saw him, Ringo was like, film. You were on it
7: Did
23: quicker
7: you?
23: Than I was. Yes.
7: Okay.
20: Ringo!
7: Because I didn't even know what was going on until I'd already been hit in the face.
22: No comment.
7: Ooh.
20: Okay. Man, anything can happen. Anything can happen at any time with the mole.
7: Good morning, Caroline.
24: Oh, good morning.
7: Thanks for joining us for Alpha Bucks.
24: Oh, you're welcome. It feels amazing that I got through.
20: Oh, you're welcome.
7: Happy to have you here.
20: Sorry to keep you waiting. Sorry about the chaos and the confusion.
7: Sorry, it was just once I get hit in the face with a pie.
24: Oh, my gosh.
20: There's a bit going on. All right, so let's get into this. 30 seconds, 10 questions. Pass if you don't know an answer. We'll come back around to it. Your letter today is E for Echo. Caroline, E for Echo.
7: Okay, Caroline, you ready?
24: Yes.
7: Question number one, name an actor.
24: Pass.
7: A bird.
24: Eagle.
7: A boy's name.
24: Edwin.
7: A movie.
24: Pass.
7: A girl's name.
24: Edwina.
7: An acronym.
24: Pass.
7: A country.
24: Egypt.
7: A tea.
24: Pardon?
7: A tea.
24: Pass.
7: A song.
23: Sorry, Caroline. I was saying a tea.
24: That's okay.
23: Like Earl Grey, okay. English breakfast.
24: Oh, right.
23: The movie you wanted, maybe Enchanted. The acronym, maybe EFTPOS, is the one that comes to mind, or ESPN or something like that.
20: Not to be today, Caroline, but you have a lovely day. Thanks for joining us on the show. Right.
24: Thank you. Thanks. Thank you for the opportunity.
23: Lovely. Have a week. Have a great weekend, Caroline.
20: All right, Alpha Bucks for $10,000 is back at 7:30, again at 8, and again at 8:30. Shaving cream
23: in my mouth.
20: Tastes terrible, doesn't it?
23: It's gross.
20: I haven't been cream pied that much on this bloody show. It's horrid. It's
23: Can you take that audio and use it out of context?
20: God. And the sting will stay with you for the next few hours as well. Can I just say, like, you cannot miss a minute of this. Honestly, we're at a stage now where anything is happening at any time, on or off the air. And if you're not listening to this show, you miss it. It is wild what is going on right now. So do not miss a minute. Do not turn us off. As I mentioned again, next chance for Alpha Bucks for $10,000 coming your way at 7:30 this morning. Stay with us.
0: 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The South-

0: You know, we love a good TV show that makes you think. We're about to talk to someone who has just that. Let's get into this, shall we? Shut your big fat mouth, John Safran. It's the importance of a colon for all of us here. Premieres Sunday, the 24th of May, 7:30 on SBS and SBS On Demand. Wrestling with our urge to censor, ban or cancel anything that makes us uncomfortable. John, thank you for joining us on the show this morning, mate. Great to catch up.
1: No, thank you very much. And also a key scene in the show is shot in Perth. Gina Reinhardt, she was upset by a portrait that was done by Vincent Namagira. So yes. She did not like, she thought it was quite unflattering.
0: Yeah.
1: And I thought, I looked at that and I just thought, okay, I'll try to get her back on board with the arts community in a show of good faith. And so I went to an art class and learned how to paint. And then I painted what I was hoping was a more flattering portrait of her, so I could give that to her as a sign of goodwill from the arts community.
2: Oh, how'd that go down?
1: She's very hard to get access to. But, you know,
2: an arrest was made, but here you are.
1: Yeah, that shows how open-minded I am. You know, I'm, like, willing to kind of break bread with anyone or whatever.
2: Yeah, I love it. Yeah. And I don't think that we need all this censorship. I would have been happy if you just called your show Shut Your Big Fat Cake Hole.
1: So is cake hole more or less offensive than mouth?
0: I think it's almost like a term of endearment here in our country, isn't it?
2: John, this is what I don't understand about people being offended, right? Because I'll say people will go and see a comedy show and they'll go, oh, I'm offended by that. And so therefore they think the comic shouldn't do that material. And I feel like the comics should be able to say whatever they like. I think it's on us to regulate our own emotions on what we feel offended by.
1: I think also, I mean, this is just my vibe and this is my anecdotal vibe. I reckon it's kind of overstated how much people are offended generally. Like, just say there's 22 million people in Australia. It's my vibe that so many people get the concept of irony and they get the concept that there's comedians and comedians will say one thing and you have to, like, in your mind go, well, they don't really mean that. They're trying to be funny. I don't think most people are that confused by it all, but I think that, like, Australians get it. You know what I mean? Like, the whole thing of, like, there's this thing called irony. There's this thing called sarcasm. I don't think there is actually this national emergency of, my God, are there too many comedians being offensive or whatever like that?
2: Yeah, and it's complex. I want there to be free speech for everyone, but I would really love to subscribe back to my nana's kind of way of living, which was that if you don't have anything nice to say, don't say anything at all.
0: Hey, John, just before we let you go, one of the things that I've seen in the series is your interaction with one of the churches where they get people up and it's like that, the power of Christ compels you, and
1: yeah,
0: I go, oh, my arm's sore. I haven't been able to raise my hands above my shoulders for a decade, and now you can, you know, because the...
1: Yeah.
0: What was it like being in there? Because I go down these deep dive rabbit holes of just watching videos of that stuff every now and again, and I am just floored by just the behaviour that you see in some of these places.
1: Well, I've done a couple of exorcisms. I've participated in a handful of exorcisms over the years, and I think for some people, it's like therapy. It's like if you take away the mystical aspect to it, it's like it's just really nice to be able to scream. So, and so if you've been like brought up in a religion and that's sort of like your framework of seeing the world, I don't know. It's like, what are they called? How you can hire out a room where you kind of hit each other with these soft bats and, you know, you
2: like
1: get
2: an anger room.
0: Yeah.
1: It's kind of like, and you know, you can feel good after that. It really is like there's an aspect where it's just like that, but there's a little bit of, like, claims of the demon is escaping you. Usually the problem is when it becomes this kind of exploitation, like, and they're going to charge you $10,000 for it, or, and the exorcist is sexually a creep, or what? That's usually the issue, rather than just
0: the actual being there in a part
2: also,
0: of it.
2: Also, I love that they were just sexually a creep, but you can't, not just a creep all over, just in that element. Everything else. Honestly, he's been a great neighbour and we've had some wonderful cook-ups. Apart from that element.
0: Hey, mate, it's great catching up with you as always. The chats are always so wonderful to be a part of. Shut Your Big Fat Mouth, John Safran, is premiering Sunday the 24th of May, 7:30 on SBS and SBS On Demand. Thanks for joining us again. Great to catch up.
1: Thanks a lot. Goodbye.
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1: You're driving to work, kids are walking to school. 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

0: 20 past 7, you are home for your Friday here on the Pete and Kimber Show through Perth and around WA. We have your next chance at $10,000 with Alpha Bucks coming up in just a few moments.
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2: Producer Ringo, hitting us with a yay or nay.
3: That's right. That's where I give you two topics and I need some opinions from you guys. It's yay or nay. No shades of grey. Are we ready for the first one?
2: Yes.
4: Ready.
3: All right. Sleeping on the left side of the bed.
5: Tres, dos, uno.
0: Ah, the mole has got us again.
6: The mole.
2: Someone on our team is sabotaging the show, and we hear things like that, which is meant to be a 3-2-1 countdown, and obviously it's in a different language.
0: That's right. Could be Kimber, could be me, could be you, Producer Ringo, or Producer Book. And it's just funny how it's happened in this segment.
5: Dos, uno.
2: Which is the left side of the bed? Are you looking at the bed or from the head?
0: Oh, great question.
3: Ooh. The left side.
2: The left. Why didn't you just say that then?
3: I think
2: the
3: when left, you're left in bed, total, are you on the
2: when
3: left?
2: When you're in bed, are you on the left?
3: In bed on the left-hand side.
2: Nay.
0: You both. Well, for me, I sleep on the side closest to the door.
2: It's for a man thing. Purposes. Men do it.
3: To protect or to escape quicker if there's a fire.
0: The air's better on that side.
3: Yeah, okay.
0: Because of the circulation of the air.
2: I made you look so good just then, and you push through with, I just want more oxygen than my wife gets.
0: Hang on a second. Wait a minute. The way that I believe if we were to go back on the tape, you said,
7: it's a man thing.
0: No, but you didn't say it's a man thing.
2: I did. I said it's a man thing. Yeah, men do it.
0: But the way you said it was like, it's a man thing.
2: Honestly, he has lost his mind this week.
0: Lost my mind this week.
3: All right. So it has been revealed that people who sleep on the right side of the bed earn more money, are more planned and more organised, where if you sleep on the left side of the bed, you are more cheerful and more calm.
2: Oh, really?
3: Yeah.
2: What about those couples that swap sides? People who don't have a side of the bed just sleep in whatever. What is going on there?
0: Yeah, they're just weird. If you do that, you are weird.
2: Oh, I can't get my head around that.
3: Some people just like to watch the world burn. All right, next one. Dogs with big sticks.
5: Tres, dos, uno.
2: Yay!
3: Oh, my God. My algorithm has changed.
0: Mate, there is nothing better than seeing a video of a dog with a stick that is way too big for it.
2: What about if I show you videos of my chihuahua carrying a big old stick?
0: I would love
2: that.
0: She
2: goes for it.
3: Isn't it the best? Treat yourself this weekend, guys. Pop it into YouTube. Dogs with big sticks. Thank me later. You're welcome.
2: Good one.
0: So good.
1: It's time to play Pete and Kimber's $10,000 Alpha Bucks. 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
11: Close to 7:30, you know you got to stick to 40Ks through school zones and children's crossings until 9 this morning. And it is National Walk Safely to School Day today too. So, you know, you got to just be extra alert with more kids walking to school. And Forest Highway between Preston Beach Road and Preston Beach, some upgrades going on to the end of July. And it's Sir Doug Nicholson.

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19: Hi there, here's Damien Carbon. Nearly 25 years after closing, the old Punch Bowl Caravan Park site could finally be transformed into new housing. The City of Bunbury preparing to sign a joint venture with Scott Park Homes to build around 53 houses in South Bunbury. Details of the proposal will be outlined in a business case set to go out for public feedback. Extra funding is on the way for vulnerable young West Australians, with nearly $30 million set aside for the Home Stretch WA program. The service provides housing, education and life skills to support young people leaving care. It follows a spike in demand since the program was rolled out statewide in 2024. West Aussie job opportunities are continuing to climb, with new SEEK data today showing ads are up 3.7% compared to last year. Construction is leading the charge, recording the strongest growth nationwide with a 1.7% jump in the past month.
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21: Morning, I'm Michaela Savage. Any ISIS brides heading to Australia who have committed any crimes will face the full force of the law. That's the warning from the government, with another group on their way to Damascus from a Syrian camp before travelling here. It's not clear when they'll arrive. Labor's trust tax plan is getting a second look after copping some criticism. The government is reportedly open to reversing or amending changes affecting discretionary testamentary trusts. Donald Trump says the US is going to have to do something very drastic if Iran doesn't agree not to have a nuclear weapon, while he says the country also won't be allowed to keep its highly enriched uranium.
22: No, we get the highly enriched. We will get it. We don't need it. We don't want it. We'll probably destroy it after we get it, but we're not going to let them have it.
21: And after being hospitalised with a severe illness, NASCAR icon Kyle Busch has died suddenly. He was 41 years old.
2: Clean clothes, a warm shower, a conversation. 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
21: Bro's rematch winning streak is over. The Hawks claiming victory in Tassie overnight. Adelaide coach Matthew Nick says his side needs to make some improvements.
3: We need to get a performance and put a performance out there over a full four-quarter game against a really good side. We haven't done that yet, so we're not blind to the fact that there's still some improvements still to come. And it's probably where I think there's a bit of frustration in, especially those who watch us closely. And we haven't hit our straps yet.
21: Tonight, it's dream time at the G, a bottom of the ladder clash between the Tigers and Bombers.
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6: Today in Bunbury, fine with a top of 19. Tonight, down to 4. And tomorrow, mostly fine with a high of 17. 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
9: Hey, Rebecca, it's your turn.
25: Oh, my gosh, I can't believe this.
9: You got through, Rebecca. It's your chance at $10,000.
25: Oh, wow. This is amazing. This is blowing my mind.
26: Expecting a little bubba in December, Rebecca.
25: Yes, I am, as a solo mum, doing it all on my own. So 10,000 would just go... Yeah, it would be great.
9: A long way, yeah.
26: Wow.
9: Let's do it.
26: Good on you, mate. Let's get into it then. 30 seconds, 10 questions. Pass if you don't know an answer. We'll come back around to it. Your letter today is J for Juliet.
25: Yep.
26: J for Juliet. Go get him, Beck.
25: Okay,
9: Beck. Question number one, name a fruit.
25: Pass.
9: A flower.
25: Geranium.
9: A boy's name.
25: Jack.
9: A country.
25: Jamaica.
9: An actor.
25: Pass.
9: A dog breed.
25: Jack Russell.
9: A girl's name.
25: Jill.
9: A musician.
25: Pass.
9: A profession.
25: Jack.
9: A word with double letters.
25: Oh, my God.
26: Look.
9: Nothing like a stressful 30 seconds in your life, hey? Rebecca really gets the heart going early in the morning.
25: It sure does. I'm awake now.
9: Yeah, good on you.
26: And look, right off the bat, geranium, which was your first answer to that question, a flower, starts with a G anyway, unfortunately.
25: Yes.
26: Yeah, mate, not to be today, but thank you so much for being a part of the show, being on it and having a crack at it.
25: Thank you so much. I'll try again.
9: Of course. And good luck with the baby, Rebecca. Good luck.
25: Oh, thank you.
9: Hopefully we're giving you 10K before December.
26: Yeah, that'd be great. Good on you. All right, Alpha Bucks for $10,000 coming back at 8. And again at 8:30 this morning. There are so many things ahead of us this weekend that we could be watching on all of the streaming services. It's often so hard to decide what, and that's why Kimber watches things.
9: That's right. And we thought we'd throw this song in specifically this morning because it's the show that I'm about, or the movie I'm about to talk about that's on Netflix at the moment called Apex.
26: Right. This is the part where he tells her to run, right? Starts playing this song.
9: My God, Pete. I just said to you off air, I don't want to say too much about this because it will be the spoiler for the film.
26: What about getting her to run?
9: Are you the mole?
26: Is a spoil.
9: Are you the mole?
26: Jeez, we're at each other at the moment, aren't we? God, tell me, okay. I've got until the end of this song to run.
9: You have got until the end of this song to get as far away from me as possible.
26: Look, it is the first top 10 hit for the Chemical Brothers in 22 years, thanks to the film Apex. It is so cool that because it's rocketing up the charts, we get to play it again. It's called Go. You're on the Pete and Kimber Show. Soon to be just the Kimber Show. 7:35. Good morning.

0: song came out in 2015, rocketing back up the charts thanks to the latest movie you should be watching, which you're about to hear about right now.
1: The Southwest hit. Kimber watched a thing.
2: Oh, I did watch a thing.
0: You did watch a thing. You watched this particular thing that people are watching at the moment.
2: Apex is the thing. This is described in a genre that I didn't really know existed. And I know genres are getting pretty loose now because on streaming services I'll be like, because you watched this thing.
0: Mm. Double thumbs up.
2: The genre I didn't know that existed, survival thriller.
0: Survival thriller.
2: Yeah, right, so okay. That's what you get with Apex. It is streaming on Netflix. It stars Charlize Theron and Taron Egerton.
0: Love Taron.
2: Right?
0: Elton and John.
2: Great actors.
0: Mm.
2: And it is a Wolf Creek-esque type film, I would say, where Charlize's character is on the run from a deranged man through the rocky wilderness.
3: You going out alone? I wouldn't recommend it.
4: I'm trying to get to Grand Isle Narrows.
5: You want the easy way or the hard way?
4: The best way.
5: Think you can handle it?
4: Yeah, they think I can handle it.
6: You made it! It's me from the gas station.
4: Hey.
6: You having fun?
4: Something got into my gear last night and took everything.
6: I'm sorry.
5: It's a drastic bummer.
6: You hungry?
4: Just kind of looking for that gear.
5: So look, it's very simple. You've got until the very end of this song to get as far away from me as you can. You got the right shoes on? It'll be fine.
0: It sounds tense.
2: It is very tense. I mean, the concept is scary, of course, and the filming is gorgeous because it is filmed through the Blue Mountains predominantly in New South Wales.
0: Yeah.
2: And it's a very action-heavy film, which is awesome, but just don't overthink the plot. Like, in terms of the storyline, it's pretty run-of-the-mill, right?
0: I mean, it sounds pretty straightforward. Off she goes, he's chasing her, she goes to try to get away. I mean, that's... Yeah, right.
2: So there's not a heap to that, but still a very enjoyable film. People are watching it a bunch. It's also going viral on all the TikToks and things because everyone's making videos with this Chemical Brothers song. Everybody and doing that.
0: This is the reason why. If you're seeing it all over your socials, this is the reason why.
2: Yeah, so check it out if you're interested. It's called Apex, the heavy-hitting survival thriller on Netflix.
0: All right, now, speaking of things that you need to follow along with, The Mole is happening on our show at the moment. Either one of the four of us, you, Kimber, myself, producer Ringo, producer Brooke, doing their best to sabotage the show. It's been a big week of Moley things happening. You need to be listening across it to figure out the clues and try and figure out who it is. We're going to bring you a montage of what has happened this week. It is the best way...
2: I've been keeping notes.
0: ...to come together and go, all right, it could be this person. All right, that's happening in minutes. Stay with us.
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4: 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We're here for our mates at Macca's today. And being an adult means asking difficult questions like, do I deserve a little treat from McCafe?
5: A difficult question. 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
4: All right, stick around. We'll be back after this on Hit. 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
1: End of beginning at 7:49 on the Pete and Kimber show. 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
2: On the Pete and Kimber show, this is The Mole.
1: So, it's been a big week. This is week one. It's the Friday of week one of a lot of things happening courtesy of The Mole. A lot of things going wrong on the show.
3: Well, there's things happening on air that go wrong, like songs will instantly change or the music will just cut out and will go off air or something like that. But there's also things happening off air. There's things happening in the studio after the show. We're all worried about what happens when we go home in the evenings.
1: Mm-hmm. It's wild, right? Now, your job listening to this show is to listen to the things that are happening courtesy of The Mole. They are clues as to who The Mole might be. It could be Kimber, myself, producer Brooke, or producer Ringo. And at any time, you can let us know on the text line who you think it might be. In particular, let us know as well if your guess has changed over the course of the week. Now, here's the thing, right? We know that there's plenty of you that are just joining us now who haven't caught a lot of the stuff that's happened during this week, and also plenty of you who just want a refresher on everything so you can keep those clues coming. So here's a montage.
3: Oh, nice.
1: Have a listen.
4: I've had such a fun week being the mole. It's been an honour to be given the task to be sabotaging the show every single day. They still haven't figured out who I am yet, even though I'm right in front of them. Let me show you what I've been able to do to mess with everyone this week. This button makes all of the music come out wrong.
5: Little Miss Sunshine, Rihanna, where you at?
6: Hot potato, hot potato. Hot potato, hot potato.
1: Oh, it's Mole Day. Oh, God.
3: It's Mole Day.
6: Oh, it's Mole Day.
7: There's no lyrics.
1: There's no lyrics in the song.
4: This button plays random sounds while they're in the middle of talking.
1: I didn't play that. I'm telling you.
8: Look at my hands. Look at my hands. Look at them. They're up in the air. I haven't touched a thing. This is coming from somewhere else.
3: I think you'll find that this is the mole. See, I can't.
8: Molly.
1: Look, again, okay. I'm putting my hands up in the air. That was not me.
4: This button ruins all of the show's jingles.
9: Are you ready for the show that
10: gets people talking?
1: Morning, you little cherubs.
9: What? It's Pete.
1: The best little cherub in the world.
9: It's Kimber.
3: Molly.
1: It's happening again.
3: Hang on.
1: Kimber, get back in here. Oh, my God. Feel free at any time to send us a text. My God.
4: This one's my favourite. The button that immediately hangs up on everyone who called the show.
1: Hello?
3: Tech
1: are you still
3: problems.
1: There? Are you still there?
3: Oh, Molly.
1: No, not
3: you
1: now.
3: No.
4: All that stuff is just the stuff you hear on the show. I've also been messing with them behind the scenes. I vandalised the billboards.
3: I've got, like, a moustache. You're wearing glasses.
1: A lovely moustache.
3: Thank you.
1: By the way. And you got some squiggly hair going on.
4: I stole car keys.
11: Have you seen my keys?
12: What do they look like?
11: They look like keys.
12: I've just got you on speaker.
11: Is that Kimber?
12: Yeah, it's Kimber.
11: Where'd you put my keys, you mole?
12: What are you talking about? I do not have your keys.
13: I can hear the smile.
12: Yeah, because it's hilarious, but I don't have your keys.
4: I swapped out the producer's desk for a kid's ball pit.
14: Now that's just funny.
15: Oh, my God, this is so cute.
14: You know what? If I was the mole, I would have put a ton more balls in there.
13: I'm actually going to trip. Like, this is an actual hazard.
14: I cannot work in these conditions.
13: I'm throwing balls at me.
4: And now you have even partnered with a certain Avenger to really crush some spirits.
1: What if it actually is him?
3: I'm hoping it's him. Are you that excited?
1: Well, it's four.
3: I think it's hard to fake. How do you fake Chris Hemsworth?
1: Hello, Chris.
16: Pete and Kimber, good morning.
3: Hi, Chris. Hi. Thanks so much for joining us.
16: Yeah.
1: Oh, my God.
16: Let's push on.
3: What's happening?
1: Chris.
16: Sorry to derail this chat, guys, but what's this mole thing you guys are doing?
1: You know when you get a doll with the string pull and it's got the different lines? I want to keep pulling the string.
16: Well, I hate to break it to you, but the mole has got you guys good. This is AI Chris Hemsworth, and the mole sent me to mess with you. Bye-bye.
4: Okay, I may have been figured out on that last one, but it doesn't matter. I've already set the team into total chaos, and they still haven't figured out who I am. And neither have you.
17: I think it's Kimber because she's been hiding a bit.
18: I originally thought it was Ringo, but now I think it's Pete.
19: Now I'm steering towards producer Brooke.
0: Yeah, I think it's Ben Cousins. He wants another chance. ask, get onto the show.
4: Of course you haven't figured it out yet. That would spoil the fun. And we still have another week of sabotage to go. So a message to all of you, watch your backs. Yours sincerely, The Mole.
1: Wow. The Mole has been busy.
3: Right. Really busy. We're only 1 week in.
1: Yeah.
3: We have another week of this.
1: And by the way, that's not all that's happened.
3: No, there's check out the socials. I got a pie in the face this morning.
1: Yeah, you'll hear more coming up after 8 o'clock. We'll catch you up on the other things that have happened here. All right, let's get to Alpha Bucks for 10 grand.
10: Alpha Bucks. Pete and Kimber's
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1: Hi there, it's Damien Carbon. Pressure is mounting on the WA government over the looming closure of at least 20 regional courts. State opposition says Premier Roger Cook must now personally intervene after it emerged the government had more than a year's notice that police would withdraw court security services. Libby Metcalfe accusing the government of serious failures.